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6: 74 degrees at 9 o'clock. Good evening, I'm Jonathan O'Halloran, and here's what's happening. Police say a person of interest is now in custody after a fatal stabbing in Brooklyn.
7: It happened Saturday afternoon at Diker Beach Park near a playground. Cops say a 30-year-old man and a 21-year-old man were both stabbed several times in their chest. The victims were rushed to the hospital, where the 21-year-old man later died from his injuries. Officials said on Saturday one person was in custody in connection to the stabbings. However, police did not identify the suspect or announce any charges. I'm Lizzie Radovali, WOR News.
6: New York is in for some extreme heat and humidity this week. Governor Kathy Hochul warning residents to stay hydrated and check on neighbors.
8: Our meteorologists are forecasting dangerous heat starting Tuesday through Friday, with Wednesday and Thursday expected to be the hottest days. In many parts of our state, that'll exceed over 100 degrees. And because the overnight temperatures are expected to be still elevated, many New Yorkers will not have the opportunity to really cool down after sunset.
6: Hochul reminding residents to keep babies out of the heat and to conserve electricity. The U.S.-Iran Memorandum of Understanding, signed just over a week ago, is already fracturing, with both countries exchanging new military strikes.
9: Iran launching multiple drones and missiles towards neighboring countries, including Bahrain and Kuwait, which are home to U.S. military bases, according to a U.S. official. Since the war began, Tehran has repeatedly attacked neighboring Gulf states in retaliation for U.S. and Israeli attacks. That official also telling ABC News, so far, there have been no reported American casualties or damage to U.S. locations. It comes after the U.S. struck Iran in direct response to continued Iranian aggression against commercial shipping.
6: Mayor Zoran Mamdani says the Democratic Party should pursue a different path forward.
10: New York City Mayor Zoran Mamdani tells ABC there is a hunger from coast to coast
11: for a new kind of politics, one that puts working people at the heart of it.
10: Speaking after candidates he endorsed with Democratic Socialist ties won big in New York's primary last week, and he said moving forward,
11: we need to have a platform and a vision that doesn't sound as if it was cooked up by consultants, but instead one that you would say in response to someone who's asking, why can't I afford my rent?
10: Brian Clark, ABC News, New York.
6: The NYPD is looking for the gunman who shot a Bronx woman in the leg as she took out the garbage on Saturday.
12: Police say it happened on Briggs Avenue in the Fordham section at 9 o'clock in the morning. It's unclear why the gunman opened fire. Detectives are trying to figure out if the 63-year-old victim was the intended target or if the gunman was aiming for someone else. The woman was taken to the hospital and is expected to live. Lisa Salvati, WOR News.
6: The death toll now over 1,400 in Venezuela, where two powerful earthquakes, a 7.2 and a 7.5, struck within minutes of one another Wednesday. The United States now dispatching search and rescue teams to assist.
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5: 72 degrees at 10 o'clock. Good evening, I'm Jonathan O'Halloran, and here's what's happening. New York is in for some extreme heat and humidity this week. Governor Kathy Hochul warning residents to keep hydrated and check on neighbors.
6: Our meteorologists are forecasting dangerous heat starting Tuesday through Friday, with Wednesday and Thursday expected to be the hottest days. In many parts of our state, that'll exceed over 100 degrees, and because the overnight temperatures are expected to be still elevated, many New Yorkers will not have the opportunity to really cool down after sunset.
5: Hochul also reminding residents to keep babies out of the heat and to conserve electricity. Police say a person of interest is in custody after a fatal stabbing in Brooklyn.
7: It happened Saturday afternoon at Diker Beach Park near a playground. Cops say a 30-year-old man and a 21-year-old man were both stabbed several times in their chest. The victims were rushed to the hospital, where the 21-year-old man later died from his injuries. Officials said on Saturday one person was in custody in connection to the stabbings. However, police did not identify the suspect or announce any charges. I'm Lizzie Radovali, WOR News.
5: The U.S.-Iran Memorandum of Understanding signed just over a week ago, already fracturing, with both countries exchanging new military strikes.
8: Iran launching multiple drones and missiles towards neighboring countries, including Bahrain and Kuwait, which are home to U.S. military bases, according to a U.S. official. Since the war began, Tehran has repeatedly attacked neighboring Gulf states in retaliation for U.S. and Israeli attacks. That official also telling ABC News, so far, there have been no reported American casualties or damage to U.S. locations. It comes after the U.S. struck Iran in direct response to continued Iranian aggression against commercial shipping.
5: Mayor Zoran Mamdani says the Democratic Party should pursue a different path forward.
9: New York City Mayor Zoran Mamdani tells ABC there is a hunger from coast to coast
10: for a new kind of politics, one that puts working people at the heart of it.
9: Speaking after candidates he endorsed with Democratic Socialist ties won big in New York's primary last week, and he said moving forward,
10: we need to have a platform and a vision that doesn't sound as if it was cooked up by consultants, but instead one that you would say in response to someone who's asking, why can't I afford my rent?
9: Brian Clark, ABC News, New York.
5: The NYPD is looking for the gunman who shot a Bronx woman in the leg as she took out the garbage on Saturday.
11: Police say it happened on Briggs Avenue in the Fordham section at 9 o'clock in the morning. It's unclear why the gunman opened fire. Detectives are trying to figure out if the 63-year-old victim was the intended target or if the gunman was aiming for someone else. The woman was taken to the hospital and is expected to live. Lisa Salvati, WOR News.
5: The death toll now over 1,400 in Venezuela, where two powerful earthquakes, a 7.2 and a 7.5, struck within minutes of one another Wednesday. The United States now dispatching search and rescue teams to assist.
12: U.S. search and rescue teams are on the ground in Venezuela, arriving with special equipment as the urgent race to find survivors in the midst of a catastrophe approaches its fourth day. The U.S. sending a combat ship, CH-47 Chinook helicopters, MV-22 Ospreys, and a C-17 Globemaster, along with satellite equipment to assess the need on the ground. U.S. rescue teams also bringing search dogs to look for survivors.
5: More than 1 million people, many dressed in vibrant colors, turning out for New York City's annual Pride March.
13: They cheered, forming a sea of colors, with some participants holding signs that said,

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4: 71 degrees at 11 o'clock. Good evening, I'm Jonathan O'Halloran, and here's what's happening. Police say a person of interest is now in custody after a fatal stabbing in Brooklyn.
5: It happened Saturday afternoon at Diker Beach Park near a playground. Cops say a 30-year-old man and a 21-year-old man were both stabbed several times in their chest. The victims were rushed to the hospital, where the 21-year-old man later died from his injuries. Officials said on Saturday one person was in custody in connection to the stabbings. However, police did not identify the suspect or announce any charges. I'm Lizzie Radabali, WOR News.
4: New York is in for some extreme heat and humidity this week. Governor Kathy Hochul warning residents to stay hydrated and check on neighbors.
6: Our meteorologists are forecasting dangerous heat starting Tuesday through Friday, with Wednesday and Thursday expected to be the hottest days. In many parts of our state, that'll exceed over 100 degrees, and because the overnight temperatures are expected to be still elevated, many New Yorkers will not have the opportunity to really cool down after sunset.
4: Hochul reminding residents to keep babies out of the heat and to conserve electricity. The U.S.-Iran Memorandum of Understanding, signed just over a week ago, is already fracturing, with both countries exchanging new military strikes.
7: Iran launching multiple drones and missiles towards neighboring countries, including Bahrain and Kuwait, which are home to U.S. military bases, according to a U.S. official. Since the war began, Tehran has repeatedly attacked neighboring Gulf states in retaliation for U.S. and Israeli attacks. That official also telling ABC News, so far, there have been no reported American casualties or damage to U.S. locations. It comes after the U.S. struck Iran in direct response to continued Iranian aggression against commercial shipping.
4: Mayor Zoran Mamdani says the Democratic Party should pursue a different path forward.
8: New York City Mayor Zoran Mamdani tells ABC there is a hunger from coast to coast
9: for a new kind of politics, one that puts working people at the heart of it.
8: Speaking after candidates he endorsed with Democratic Socialist ties won big in New York's primary last week, and he said moving forward,
9: we need to have a platform and a vision that doesn't sound as if it was cooked up by consultants, but instead one that you would say in response to someone who's asking, why can't I afford my rent?
8: Brian Clark, ABC News, New York.
4: The death toll now over 1,400 in Venezuela, where two powerful earthquakes, a 7.2 and a 7.5, struck within minutes of one another Wednesday. The United States now dispatching search and rescue teams to assist.
10: U.S. search and rescue teams are on the ground in Venezuela, arriving with special equipment as the urgent race to find survivors in the midst of a catastrophe approaches its fourth day. The U.S. sending a combat ship, CH-47 Chinook helicopters, MV-22 Ospreys, and a C-17 Globemaster, along with satellite equipment to assess the need on the ground. U.S. rescue teams also bringing search dogs to look for survivors.
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4: In sports, the Mets fell to the Phillies 5-4. Kyle Schwarber, with his league-leading 30th homer of the year in the seventh, put Philadelphia in front. Carson Benge with two RBIs for New York. The Mets are now winners of just two of their last 10.
14: Here's your WOR Weather Channel forecast. Blistering temperatures on the way this week. Mid to upper 90s by Wednesday. Thursday, it looks like the highs ranging from 100 to 104. You know the drill. Take as many breaks as you can. Stay in the shade and drink plenty of water if you are out in it. Tonight, clouds build in, upper 60s, low 60s, lower Hudson Valley, and there, stray showers and storms are possible early.

0: Monday, mostly sunny, mid to upper 80s. Monday night, mostly clear, mid 60s to around 70. Mostly sunshine for Tuesday. Scatter showers are possible by Tuesday night. I'm meteorologist Jeff Eno.
1: 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I'm Jonathan O'Halloran on 710 WOR.
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5: I just have this to say. Not a foul? Come on. We're recording this on June 10th, 2026 in New York City. The Knicks and the Spurs played last night, and you could have heard the howls from New York all the way across the country to the coast when the big guy, giant guy, took a little less giant guy. So this was the Spurs giant guy, took a little less giant guy on the Knicks by the head and neck and threw him to the ground. On the basketball court in the middle of the game, and it was not a foul.
3: Well, it was not like the biggest flagrant foul. It was, I think they still ruled it was a technical foul. But, I mean, you couldn't even get away with that on a playground, right?
5: Well, the New York Post had a big page on it. So that is like the biggest news in New York right
3: I know
5: the
3: New York stations are just having a field day with this. They're whooping up the adrenaline and the excitement for the fans, and I think we want our revenge. So look out, San Antonio Spurs.
5: Yeah, but please don't take the revenge out on their fans. Okay, what's yours?
3: Well, we're going to talk a little bit about commencement speakers today. You know, it's graduation season, and commencements are supposed to be happy, celebratory times, but everybody's been talking about AI, and all the commencement speakers are getting booed because the kids are worried about their jobs. There's a lot of AI anxiety out there right now. And the commencement speakers are basically telling them that, you know, this is a different world and it's going to be tough and you have to adapt. And they're getting booed for it. And like one commencement speaker even said after getting booed, well, you have to deal with it. You know, which is not like the uplifting message that you expect from commencement speaking. And I don't actually honestly remember any of the commencement speeches I've heard. I mean, you kind of remember the tone and the feel of it, but I don't like follow my high school commencement speaker's advice in my daily life, right? So, you know, why not just make it a positive experience for kids?
5: Yeah. Well, moving on.
3: Well, that was a little bit of a rant, I guess. But yeah. I will say there was a comedian out there who said, okay, your generation is responsible for killing AI. And he got cheers for that.
5: Yeah, well, the robots are coming after him. But honestly, moving on. I saw something today on our excruciatingly long car ride from the train station to Midtown. I saw Dunkin' Donuts, but it wasn't a normal one. It was a Barbie Dunkin' Dreamhouse. I know, right?
6: Wow.
5: That's
3: like,
5: brand new.
3: How did they ever get together on that? I just want to know who called who.
5: But
3: did
5: what
3: Dunkin'
5: about,
3: Donuts call Barbie, or did Barbie call Dunkin' Donuts?
5: But what about great brand collaboration, right?
3: Yeah.
5: It's right in the middle of on the way to Midtown, and I could, you know, kind of close to the train station, so I could see people coming with their daughters and going, oh, let's go there. So I thought that was pretty cool. I hadn't seen that brand collaboration before.
3: Yeah, we'll have to go in there. And I guess is Barbie serving the donuts, or do you get a Barbie donut, or kind of what's the...
5: I think it's probably pink inside.
3: Probably.
5: Sprinkles.
3: Yeah. Well, speaking of bizarre food trends, we're going to be talking about some bizarre food trends now for 2026. Has anybody here heard of the two-ingredient Japanese cheesecake? So this is a biscuit that's ground up and mixed with Greek yogurt and put in the refrigerator for a couple of hours. And this theoretically tastes like cheesecake. I haven't tried it yet, but I promise by the next show I will. I'm just not confident that this tastes like cheesecake
5: at all. How can you call it cheesecake if there's no cheese?
6: And there's no cake.
5: Exactly.
7: Like meatless meatballs or something.
3: So that's weird food number one. The next one is caviar on everything. I don't know if you've been seeing that in social media, but apparently McDonald's in February gave out packets of caviar to be used with their chicken McNuggets.
5: Like a two-year-old loves caviar, right?
6: Goes well with the mustard sauce, I'm sure.
3: So, I mean, I'm just like, I'm kind of flabbergasted, but you have people now putting caviar on everything, like putting caviar on hot dogs, like Wagyu hot dogs, and charging like $100 a hot dog for it. So this is, and you know, caviar is expensive. Why waste it on other crummy junk food, you know? It's like caviar and potato chips, or maybe caviar and Barbie donuts. Who knows, you know?
5: It's replaced truffle as the latest trend, I guess.
3: I guess so. And the last one is, you've all heard of Sushi Pops, right? No?
6: No.
3: Sushi Pops. So there's a very creative sushi restaurant in New York City called Suka Sushi. And, you know, when you get sushi, you go to a regular restaurant, you order it, they put it on a plate and they slice it up for you. Well, these guys have turned it into a sushi pop. So they put the sushi in a tube, right? And then you push on the bottom of the tube and the sushi comes out the top and you eat it like an ice cream cone, right? Wow. So you can walk down the streets of New York and eat your sushi while you're walking and you don't have to sit. So anyway, I thought that was pretty creative. I might try that
5: yeah. one.
3: You know, I just wonder how you do the soy sauce and push at the same time.
6: How do you get wasabi on there?
7: That's the good part.
3: Well, today we have an amazing show, a great guest, Craig Smith, who's been on over 4,500 TV appearances, and that's going to be very exciting. We look forward to hearing from him.
5: And then we have two amazing entrepreneurs. We have Mr. Fit. No, that's not his name. We have Chris Ryan, who's one of America's top 10 trainers. And I think his angle on this is pretty cool. It's like entrepreneurs, you have to have your body strong to have your mind strong and succeed. And I think that's true. So we're going to hear everything he has to say. And then we have Jeff Seibel, who's a financial planner and real estate veteran, but he's got a new twist on real estate, and he's got some new products for real estate agents too. Really creative mind there, so I can hardly wait to hear what he has to say too. And later on, we'll hear from our friend Alicia Morrissey, a great jazz singer, and we've got Secrets of the Entrepreneurial Mind.
3: But before we get to our distinguished guests, coming up soon, we'll have the very interesting sporting event that brings big crowds and big business and some very interesting intellectual property issues. But what if everything you've been told about sales, marketing, and algorithms is backwards? Well, today's guest, Craig Smith, has helped sell over $1 billion worth of products during 4,500 live TV broadcasts. And he says that customers don't buy because of AI data or perfect pitches. They buy because of stories. And he's here to explain why human connection may be the ultimate competitive advantage of the artificial age. So thank you for joining us, Craig.
6: Great to be here. I love that intro.
3: Well, I'm dying to know about how you take human connection and create that when you're on a TV screen miles away from the potential consumer. So talk about human connection and why that matters.
6: Yeah, I'm a passionate believer of connection is so much more valuable than a sale. And the great thing about the partners that I work with, I work in live television selling. I'm a professional speaker. I train people to stand in front of the room so they can speak confidently. Is the world of live shopping has taught me so much, because if you think about it, you're watching something, whether it's on a channel like QVC, which has been around for 40 years, or an app like TikTok. You are selling something and presenting something to someone that they cannot touch it. They cannot smell it. So they cannot taste it if it's a food item. If it's an electronics, you probably don't want to taste it. But the fact that you have to connect with those people, and that's what people are really looking for, especially now, coming out of the COVID pandemic, we think we're more connected than ever with our apps and our social media and all of those things. But connection really comes down from one person to another person. And if you can build a connection, you can build a community. You build a community, people come back to you again and again and again. I always say anybody can sell one product to one person one time. How do you get back to them again? How do you actually connect with them? So it's not a sales transactional relationship. It's something much more.
3: Do you feel different people connect differently?
6: I think we all do. And I think we have to search for where that connection actually takes place. I mean, when I work with brands, I always tell them we need to have three things that are non-negotiables for me. Our message that needs to be clear, it needs to be real, and it needs to be repeatable. And by clear, I mean you understand what I'm talking about. And I've gone through this in my own career where I've had the unclear message. It doesn't matter how great the product is or the service that you're offering. If you can't be clear, your customer doesn't understand you. In the era of AI, which I absolutely love, we sense when it's not real. Yes. And it bothers us. We feel like we're being cheated. So when you're real, you believe me. So I'm not just an AI bot that's fake generating something. And the repeatable means that you remember me. And that, I think, is equally, all three of those pillars are equally important. You know, I use AI as a writing tool all the time. It helps me. I can't tell you how much time it saves because I would write something and just say, gosh, I know that's not right, but I don't know the words to fix it. So I use AI and it helps me tremendously.
5: Well, we'll get into the AI segment later, but the problem is it uses way too many words and most of them are like word salad, right? Mm-hmm.
6: Yes.
3: It's really true. I was reading some articles in preparation for the show and I was like, AI could never write this.
5: There definitely is a human element missing because remember, and I tell people this, I know this is hard to believe, but I have to keep thinking it. AI is still ones and zeros. It's binary code. Right. It started with binary code way back when, and now they've layered it and made neural networks, but it's still ones and zeros. It's still off and on. Yeah. It's amazing. It is. I watched one of your QVC episodes. I think I might have watched your trailer. You are hilarious.
6: Oh, by the way, I'm coming back next week for this podcast. Somebody knocking me out of here.
5: You're so quick-witted.
6: I love hearing the stories of those entrepreneurs, of somebody that created a product, they had an idea, and they're like, man, this is going to make my life better, and hold on a second, what if I could create 1,000 of these and sell these? I love to see those people, whether it's on a platform like TikTok or it's QVC, sharing that story on how they came up with that great idea.
3: That's perfect. Okay. This has been amazing. Craig, thank you so much. I really appreciate everything that you've offered our audience today. It's great. How can people find you?
6: Easy enough to find me. I'm at craigsmithspeaks.com. You can also find me, by the way, Craig Smith. I'm probably not the only Craig Smith you'll find on LinkedIn, but look around, you'll find me. Craig Smith Speaks on Instagram and on TikTok as well.
3: If this conversation is firing you up, imagine getting this kind of insight every single day. 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
5: 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This is where I get to ask each one of you for one way you're using AI, and then we do a discussion about it. So either your favorite way, the way you've used it most recently, because a year ago when we were asking these questions, some people had an answer, some didn't. Now everybody's using it all the time, practically. Not everybody, but many people. Craig Smith at Craig Smith Speaks. What is your favorite way or one way you're using AI right now?
6: Two ways, really, and you'll ask for only one, but I'm taking over the mic and saying two anyway, whether you like it or not.
3: They say be the show, right? Yes.
6: First of all, it's an amazing research tool. I use it all the time. I use it for writing constantly. I read a great book recently, Stephen King, on writing, so it wasn't a horror book or anything like that. Him talking about how he writes, and he writes every day, which I think is great. But so often when I get stuck with something, I will not throw three prompts into chat or Claude or anything like that and say, create this for me. But what I do, I write and then I say, help me sizzle this a little bit. Help me trim this a little bit. And it has saved me years on my life. Mm-hmm. I use it as an editor when I write, and that's my favorite thing to do with it. I know that's just the tip of the iceberg for AI, but for me, that's my everyday use.
5: So now I want to ask Chris Ryan with ChrisRyanFitness.com, what is one way you're using AI right now?
13: 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Think of an octopus with multiple tentacles out there. 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Like ask it challenging questions. AI will challenge you back and go from that point because it'll really sharpen your tools overall.
5: Yeah, that's a great way. And then Jeff Seibel with WealthAgent.com.
14: 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Real is the company that I work for, the Real Brokerage, and they just bought RE/MAX. So now with what I'm talking about each week, I have to have content each week on a Wednesday to be able to talk to now a big group of people. So when I'm looking at that, I have to tie it into financial planning and to real estate. So I use Claude, I use ChatGPT, and I go back and forth, and then I have to make it engaging. Without AI, I wouldn't have the ideas as much to tie it into two things. Yeah. So I love it.
5: Yeah.
3: That's great.
5: Richard Gearhart with Gearhart Law.
3: Well, I'm using AI to figure out if people are using AI. So we've been hiring some people lately, and they're submitting work product. And it kind of looks like it could be AI work product. And we're trying to figure out, well, did you do this or did AI do this?
14: Right.
3: And so we run the work product through AI, and we find out that, yeah, it looks like it's mostly AI, which is fine. But then we go back and we ask them, so did you use AI to do this or is this something you did yourself? So we're using AI to find out if people are using AI.
6: Do you get the look from them like the kid with his hand in the cookie jar?
3: No, I didn't do that.
14: And if they respond, I kind of did that. What do you say?
3: Well, I say, why don't you go back and give us something that you did?
14: Right.
3: And then that way we can evaluate if you really have the understanding that we're hoping for. I mean, we do encourage people to use AI. I think it's a good idea.
5: We use it every day, all the time.
3: And there's nothing wrong with that, but you have to also understand the basics of what you're doing. And right. So that's what we're looking for.
5: Yeah, so for me, Elizabeth Gearhart with Gear Media Studios, I'm using it a lot for presentations now. So I'm doing research with it, and I'm giving presentations on AI visibility. How can your business show up as the answer to ChatGPT? I constantly ask, like once a month I ask, and I get different answers. It changes, so I always have to change the presentations. But what I found in the last, I don't know, month or two, ChatGPT's got really good at those kind of slide figures, like doing the slides and putting figures on them, like little embellishments. And so my stuff is marketing. So it's not like a scientific paper where people just want to see data. It's like real estate agents. They want to see something eye-catching on. So ChatGPT does these amazing slides. The only thing I say that I have to criticize it for, and you probably all know this because you use it, it just does way too much. Like, it'll have a slide with like 50 different things on it, right? And then I have to say, no, make this slide so somebody in the audience can actually read it. Like, take this off, take that off. A couple years ago, people weren't really talking about it. I think Kevin Cerace was the first one we had on that was talking about AI. And then gradually noticed everybody was talking about it. So we said, well, let's just put it in a segment. And then the segments were so good, we said, well, let's make another podcast out of it. Because honestly, I do think businesses that are using it are doing better than businesses that aren't.
6: I couldn't agree more.
5: Yeah. Okay. Well, thank you. That has been Real AI Use Cases Business Owners Roundtable. Thank you, everybody. 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
5: Coming up, we still have two more entrepreneurs. We have Chris Ryan and Jeff Seibel, who are going to talk about their amazing businesses, and I can hardly wait to hear from them, so stay tuned, everybody.
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3: 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It's a place where founders share what really works. And now, time for IP news. And today, we're talking about something that is coming right into our backyard, the World Cup. Or should I say, very carefully, the international soccer tournament happening this summer. Because once you start using the words World Cup in business, you may have just stepped onto the intellectual property field. The 2026 FIFA World Cup runs from June 11th through July 19th, and the final is being played at MetLife Stadium in East Rutherford, New Jersey. So for those of us here in the New York, New Jersey area, this is not some distant sports story. This is local. This is economic. This is marketing. This is restaurants, bars, hotels, t-shirts, watch parties, social media posts, and every business owner is thinking, how do I get a piece of this? And that's where the trademark issue comes in. Most people hear the phrase World Cup and think, well, that's just what the event is called. And in ordinary conversation, that's usually fine. If you say to your friend, "Are you watching the World Cup?" nobody from FIFA is likely to parachute into your living room with a cease and desist letter. But if you're a business, it gets more complicated. FIFA has a large portfolio of trademarks and brand assets around the event. FIFA World Cup, World Cup, World Cup 26, official logos, the trophy design, mascots, slogans, host city marks, etc. FIFA's position is that only authorized sponsors, licensees, media partners, and approved event operators get to use those marks commercially. So the problem is not talking about the event. The problem is using the event to sell your own products or services in a way that suggests official connection. For example, a bar advertising an official World Cup party without permission is risky. A restaurant printing World Cup 2026 specials on menus without FIFA-style graphics, well, that's risky too. A t-shirt seller putting World Cup New York, New Jersey 2026 on shirts, very risky. And a company running a Win World Cup tickets promotion without authorization, well, that can get you into really serious trouble. And this is part of what lawyers call ambush marketing. That means a business tries to associate itself with a major event without actually paying to be a sponsor. The official sponsors spend huge amounts of money for the right to use the brand, and organizations like FIFA are very aggressive about protecting that value. There have been controversies around this over the years. One interesting example involved Puma and the FIFA over World Cup 2022. There, the Swiss court found that FIFA's trademarks weren't always as enforceable as they would have liked, and FIFA did not win everything. The Swiss court reportedly found that some of those marks lacked sufficient distinctiveness. That is important because it shows the tension here. FIFA wants broad control over tournament language, but trademark law still asks whether a term is distinctive enough and whether the public sees it as a source identifier. Another example is much closer to everyday business owners. FIFA has opposed trademark applications that include the term World Cup in different contexts, such as marks like World Cup Wives or the Fashion World Cup. That doesn't always mean that FIFA automatically wins, but it shows how closely they watch the field. So what's the takeaway? If you are a regular fan, enjoy the games. If you are a business owner, be careful. You can usually say things like, we're showing the soccer matches this summer, or join us for international soccer watch parties. But the moment your marketing starts to look like official FIFA branding or suggests you are connected to the tournament, you may be inviting trouble. And here's the broader IP lesson. Big events are not just games. They are enormous intellectual property machines. The stadium is one asset. The broadcast rights are another. The logos, names, slogans, merchandise, and sponsorship categories are all part of the business model. So when the World Cup comes to New Jersey this July, the action won't just be on the field. Some of it may be in the trademark office, the legal department, and the cease and desist letters flying around faster than a penalty kick. The bigger the event, the more valuable the name, and the more careful entrepreneurs need to be before they put that name on a sign, shirt, menu, or social post. That's it for intellectual property news this week. 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Later, Secrets of the Entrepreneurial Mind will be coming up, what successful founders think about that most people never know.
5: And now it is time for our next guest, Chris Ryan with ChrisRyanFitness.com, one of America's top 10 trainers. Hey, Chris, you're looking good, gotta say.
13: You are too, Elizabeth. Thank you for having me.
5: Oh, thanks for coming. Tell us what you do that's different and how you got started. We want to know it all.
13: Oh, sure. Sure thing. Well, I have an app called Chris Ryan Fitness. It's available in the App Store as well as in the Google Play Store for Android devices. And I have live and on-demand workouts. So think of this. Mm-hmm. So you could work out live with me. You could stream the app right to any smart TV device. 46 years young over here myself. I lost my dad last year when he was 80. And so for me, it's you're at that point in your life where you can kind of see as a father of three, I want to be that strong grandfather one day to do pull-ups and impress my grandchildren. And I want to have a great long life with my wife. And, you know, I want to enjoy life itself. It's not just about living a long life. It's about living a great, healthy life as long as you can as too.
3: So if you're not working out now, mm-hmm. how do you get started?
13: Very simply, you just start. And that's why I try to make sure in my app that has it set up. So with beginner level workouts, start out with body weight, try to work out for a few minutes each day. There's plans set up just straight through of a 25-day jumpstart plan that I'm very proud of that most people that have never worked out jump into that plan. And we also have a ton of advanced workouts too on the app for all sorts of different well-qualified exercises I've been working out for decades. So it's a little bit of everything for everybody. But the main thing is what I do with the app differently is that I want people to understand they can work out from home. They don't necessarily need to go to the gym. And the best workout they do is the one that they actually do. It's not the one that you thought that I had to work out for an hour and I didn't do it. So now I'm just going to, not work out tomorrow because I didn't work out today. And my gains are going away and that sort of a thing. And then it's unfortunately the negative snowball effect. When in fact, you can have the positive snowball effect to where if you just do a little bit each day and you stay consistent and you don't have to really think about it because everyone's thinking way too much in this day and age, AI still doesn't get in our heads yet and makes us still have to think and the energy that it takes to think. When I can lead you through workouts and you don't have to think of anything, it's literally plug and play, then it just takes away the thought process and you just do.
5: Well, I did go online and I watched one of your videos, part of it, and I think it was a beginner one. And I really love your style. It's very direct. It's not like, hey, let's bust some, you know what, today. You know? It's very just, okay, this is how you do it. Let me instruct you. Let me show you so you can understand, because I know I've been doing this forever and you're just starting out, but this is what you, and this is the position you have to. I found it a very attractive way to teach people fitness. And I think I would watch that video and work along with you. And it was one that you can do without a gym and all you needed was two dumbbells.
13: Yeah.
5: I thought it was really good. I used to do Jane Fonda videos and she had these actors in the background. I didn't realize at the time they were actors, right? And I would wonder, like, why does that guy look so miserable over there? And it's because they'd gone through it like 20 times already. He was exhausted.
3: He's worked out. Oh, yeah. But that is a good question. What do you tell people who hate working out? I mean, everybody knows that they should do something.
13: Mm-hmm.
5: Yeah.
3: But what do you tell people who say, I just hate working out?
13: Yeah, you know, they have to, like Craig was talking about earlier in the segment, you have to really know your customer and put yourself into that customer's or the members, the person that is in front of you that hates working out. And for me, what I've always found is that usually people like to live a good life. They like to live a fulfilled life, whatever that might be. If they're parents, they want to be around for their kids. If they're just a business person, they're going to have a bigger ROI and have more presence in the room if they have better posture. Maybe they're like sports. Maybe they're a weekend golfer and they've had they want to impress their buddies and have a 30-yard increase in their drive and they're stuck at 270. Well, if they just got a little stronger, then, worked a little bit more mobility in their hips and their shoulders, then guess what? All of a sudden they're hitting that 300-yard drive to impress their buddies. So you got to figure out, like, who are you talking to? And then take it from there.
5: So what do you tell people that say, oh, I did one and I'm so sore, I can't move today?
13: I would say, you're sore but not sorry. The best thing that you can do is think about exercise is something that you don't necessarily want to be sore from. Mm-hmm. It's okay to be a little sore, but you shouldn't have, DOMS every day, which is delayed onset muscle soreness is what we call it in our industry. It's more about, okay, I felt like I worked out. Like I was just talking to my wife. She worked out last night and she's been much more into the strength training phase over the last several years, but on a consistent pattern since we had our third child. And so he's three now. And so she's been, over the last couple of years, she's been able to get much more consistent for herself. Mm-hmm. And, it's fun to see just at home the positive aspect that even that has on her life. Of just the feeling, my back feels better, my hamstrings feel open, and that sort of a thing. And to see her smile, it just lights me up because I don't necessarily get that same interaction with all the other members that are on the app worldwide, where it's like, I they'll DM me sometimes, they'll post a photo of their socials, which is always super fun, and a quick story behind weight loss or whatever it might be, and they're flexing their muscles and just having fun with life and as they should. But it's really cool to have it on the home front too, just to see the impact that it has with your loved ones.
5: So have you built up a community?
13: Yes, a great, great community. I started in the fitness industry about almost 2 decades ago, and I started doing work within different brands around the way. I was with Wilhelmina, represented by them as far as for representation for fitness modeling work that I parlayed into relationships with the magazine world here in New York City, from Men's Fitness, Men's Health, Women's Health, all the big magazines out there. And then I also appeared on NBC Strong as one of America's top 10 trainers. That was from the executive producers of American Ninja Warrior and The Biggest Loser, and also Rocky himself, Sylvester Stallone. So I was very proud of that. And then I was also one of the founding trainers of Mirror. That was back in 2018. I teamed up with them as one of their founding trainers. And then we were bought out by Lululemon for $500 million with a B. So being a business show, that's always interesting. In June of 2020, and then I had my contract with Lululemon Studio that they converted it over to until January of 24, and then I decided to go out on my own and use all that experience that I've had for the better part of a decade and a half at that point, and put it in my own brand.
3: Wow, that's amazing. Awesome.
6: Chris, I had a quick question for you, because if I go on my social media feeds, I'm constantly getting bombarded with the guy who lights himself on fire. These three exercises will have you shredded in 6 weeks. There's so much of that out there in your business. Yeah. How do you combat the messages that are out there that are really these BS stories that you're going to be whipped into the best shape of your life if you do this one thing?
13: Yeah, I try to think of it more, instead of a trainer or fitness expert or fitness personality, almost more of a coach. And I take that because I've always love sports. I love coaches in my life over the course of time, and that I've been exposed to. And I feel like coach, for whatever reasons, to me, just puts a signal in my head that lets me, almost be more commanding, but also more loving to that person at the end of the day. And I think that comes across to understand that I have a goal for that person, right? My goal is their goal. Like, whatever they want to do, I'll want it as much as they want it, but they still have to want that goal, and they still have to be the ones that show up to do the squats or the presses overhead, and they still have to learn. But I'm going to be there every single step of the way, every single rep along the way, doing all the exercises with them. So they'll be able to see what a proper form looks like. And then when they go put their rollerboard into the overhead compartment in their next airplane ride, all of a sudden they feel a little stronger. They know how to do it correctly. They know that they don't have to throw their back out. They don't need assistance. And hopefully they can do that at any age.
5: ChrisRyanFitness.com. And what is the app?
13: And Chris Ryan Fitness app. It's available on the Apple Store for iOS devices, as well as in the Google Play Store for any Android devices. 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
5: So now we're going to move on to Jeff Seibel with WealthAgent.com. So how do you retire comfortably? What's the best advice? And I can hardly wait to hear what you have to say.
14: You want to start early. And you want to be consistent, kind of like exercise over here with Chris,
13: 100%, 100%.
14: Right? You want to be consistent. You want to keep at it. See, the story I told before about the widow that came into my office when I was 25 years old or 26 years old, that did not know that she was going to go broke in 2 years. Now I'm 65 years old, and I look at Chris, I hear about Chris's career. I look forward to my career, because we're just starting this wealth agent, program. And I'm thinking about the impact I can have with people like you have with people. So it's kind of a cool thing. So I'm trying to get realtors with this course to understand basic finance. Okay, because really with real estate, they run into the situation where they sell a house and that's it. They don't really cultivate the relationship afterwards. They'll send things out to the people. But if they actually knew a few things about basic real estate investing, they could help these people retire. They could help these people retire with less money invested. So my passion here is just to get this course up and running, have realtors take this wealth agent course and become certified to be able to earn more, learn more, be more. And that's really the goal of what we're trying to do here. And it's exciting, because I helped Deb, one of the first things when we first met, I helped Deb with her mom, and she had been married, and it was it's a tough situation where the husband promised her with a trust that he would take care of everything, but the guy didn't fund the trust. Ooh. So when he passed, she had a wake-up call of really what the situation was, and it wasn't a pretty picture. And I had to systematically talk to her about investing for income and not living on her savings. And it was a wake-up call, and that was one of the reasons we created the Wealth Agent Institute and became wealth agents, and we're working on this to change the way people save and invest. So
5: would you advise someone at 65 years old to buy real estate?
14: Absolutely. Absolutely. My dad's 95 years old. My mom's 90 years old. I mean, I'm 65. So I figure I have at least 25 years of good fight in me and maybe 30. So when I'm looking at that, when somebody's trying to live off income, it's really different than living off a stock portfolio because it doesn't provide income for the most part. You know, it provides growth. And if you live on a stock portfolio in retirement, you're living on potential growth. And if the growth doesn't happen, you're living on your savings and you could run out of money much faster than if you're living on rental income from a couple rentals.
3: So how do you figure out how much money you need?
14: Great question.
3: Retire and what your
14: longevity risk. Yeah, exactly. There's so many different things that come into play. And I don't expect the realtors to be true financial advisors. I want them sort of like a ship, have it change a few degrees and kind of think about a few different things. I have a handout in the course, and it's called, you know, about how long your savings will last in retirement. Now, this is a basic handout, and it's just if somebody has $1 million and they want to take out $100,000 a year, their money may only last 10 years in retirement. Or if you have $500,000 and you're taking, you know, $100,000 out, that would be 5 years in retirement. Mm-hmm. So when you talk to people about their strategy, their traditional strategy of save, and then try to live on your savings, it's deeply flawed because you don't know what that pool of money will be. But if you go into real estate, you buy a house, just say a single family house for $400,000, put $100,000 down, that thing, you know, it's going to be appreciating in the long haul, 10, 15, 20 years down the road, what it'll be worth. It's highly predictable, both the return and the income when you're retired. So if somebody's 65 years old, I'm 65 years old, I'm buying real estate right now with both hands. I mean, it's the best thing to do because you want to focus on the long term and the income. And if you're somebody that's affluent, anybody out there listening that's affluent, it's teaching your children and grandchildren, your family members and the people you know how to fish. Because essentially, when you know the fundamentals of real estate investing, it's not rocket science. You put a small amount of money down on a large amount of real estate, and the increase is on the amount of real estate owned, not the amount invested. Now, think about that. The stock investors are down here, and they get a 5% return. It only goes up 5%. You're up here buying a $400,000 house, increasing by 5%. The differences are dramatic. So that's why I'm preaching, you know, 80-year-olds should be buying real estate, depending on their situation.
3: So are you talking about real estate to live in or to rent?
14: Investment? Yeah. When you're talking about retirement, it's really, there's a lot of different things that come into play. Like I'm going to have, in addition with the wealth agent, I'm going to have a real estate-based retirement program for people in the future. You know, something, you know, with apps and different things so that they can have really a certified financial planner and other people really create plans for them. But for the realtors with the wealth agent concept right now, I teach agents how to create basic retirement plans. Let's keep it simple as an example. I call this peace of mind planning. So instead of the old traditional way where you put your money in the stock market or buy CDs or bonds or whatever, and you don't really know what you're going to end up with, and then you figure out, okay, I need this much income and I have to liquidate this systematically and hope I don't outlive my money. Whereas peace of mind planning is where you say to yourself, okay, I have Social Security income coming in, I have pension, I have this or I have that, depending on the situation. So we know how much income you're getting. And then you buy the real estate to provide the difference. So I'll give you an example. Somebody needs $100,000 a year, okay? And they have Social Security income of 50. And all you have to do is buy enough real estate to provide $50,000 of retirement income from the real estate when it's paid off. You have a clearly defined, date-specific, and highly achievable real estate retirement plan. Hmm. Boom. And the fortunate part with real estate, you can save and buy real estate over a period of 15, 20, 30 mm-hmm. years, or 5, 10, 15 years, depending on your situation.
3: Well, we have friends who talk about real estate trusts, where you can invest cash into a trust that buys and manages real estate, and then you get a return on that.
14: As a certified financial planner, when I was with Charles Schwab, we sold a lot of, you know, people traded a lot in unit trusts like that, the REITs. But you don't have the tax advantage. You really don't have the tax advantage that you would have on the depreciation, and you aren't able to trade one house that you did really well for another with a 1031 exchange. There's so many tax advantages when you own real estate and you know what you're doing and how to change it out. So really, for people that don't want any management, maybe, but I saw a lot of those unit trusts have real problems when the investors bought the wrong property back in 2006, 7, and 8, yeah. And they couldn't weather the storm. And those unit trusts went down in value. But if you had a rental, those people that bought a house in 2006, they weathered the storm if they just kept it rented and paid off the mortgage. And here we are in 2026. Boom, 20 years later, they did fine.
3: So how much of your wealth or prospective wealth should be in real estate versus stocks and bonds and other saving vehicles?
14: Great question. It really depends on each person's individual situation and what their goals are. I'm a believer of investing for income. So when you retire, you want to maintain your income. If you focus on how much income you need, ultimately it's about income. When you retire, it's not about how much money you have or, you know, the different things. It's really about how much income those assets will provide. Now, I want to answer something. If you have a 401k and you basically want to invest in real estate, you're able. I did it for my wife here. We moved her 401k into a self-directed IRA, and we did a fix and flip on a property. So you can be buying real estate in a self-directed IRA, and nobody's doing it. That's what I want to teach. If I can teach these agents all these different things, I could literally revolutionize the real estate industry, and I don't need that many. Maybe you get 5% or 10%. That's a lot. But it could really change things for the whole country.
6: So you talked about those 401ks. I think a lot of people that work for companies, they just, that's going in there every week. I don't even think about it. Where they could come up with a better strategy than just having it sitting in that account.
14: But it's almost dead money, because you were talking about the taxes there, Elizabeth, with real estate. If you sell it, when people pull the money out or forced to pull the money out of their 401k, it's taxed differently than somebody that owns a rental property and has the capital gains. And they had a depreciation on it, and they can exchange it. It's a heartbreak for me to see people put their money in the 401k, even real estate agents that are putting it into these deferred products, basically retirement plans, when they could be buying stuff outside the retirement account, leverage their money better, have a better result. 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For people that are selling real estate or other people that had their income go up and down and up and down, it's discipline.
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0: 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So Craig Smith with Craig Smith Speaks. What is a secret you can share with our audience?
1: My wild nugget of wisdom for you to wrap up our show here. Whatever your goal is with your business, put it out there into the world. And I think that's something I've struggled with of, I really want to do this, but I'm not confident enough to say it. And once you start saying it and sharing it within your network, you're going to be surprised on how many people, oh, I know somebody who can help you with that. Because none of us as entrepreneurs makes it alone. We make it because there's people who are there to help us that we come across. And if you don't put your idea out there, you're not going to find that help.
0: I love that. Okay, thank you. So Chris Ryan with ChrisRyanFitness.com. What's a secret you can share?
2: I think being relentless. I think just putting yourself out there, like Craig said, in your goals, but also just being relentless in your enduring habits to make sure that you're going to stay the course. I think sometimes entrepreneurs fail because they think that they have to have success too quickly. I think there's a big effect of compounding over the course of time. Like Jeff is talking about earlier, about making sure that, you know, you get those base hits as an entrepreneur. You don't necessarily need to hit a home run. I think home runs in this day and age of social media are very publicized. But at the end of the day, there's just a lot of people out there that are doing a bunch of consistent base hits that all of a sudden wake up and they have a lot going on in their, you know, their personal wealth format and their own longevity and their own health, their own wellness, and their own portfolio, if you will, on the investment side in their own company.
0: Excellent. Thank you. And Jeff Seibel with WealthAgent.com, what's a secret you can share?
3: Well, the same thing. I mean, for people just to start early and be consistent and never give up and just be patient and stick with it. I mean, I know that this is a transition for us going from the real estate world to the education world, and we really had no clue of how to structure these things. But now all of a sudden I'm on a show with a 30,000 agents. It's going to be almost 200,000 agents. So that's a great start. And I'm here. So life is good. And I had two guests that were very impressive in here. So, just stick at it and just keep going for it. If you have a dream, make it happen.
0: You're in the big leagues with these guys.
3: Exactly. Yeah.
0: So Richard Gearhart with GearhartLaw.com. What's a secret you can share?
4: I'm going to say, be prepared to change over time as your business evolves and as you evolve. So if you stay with your business over time, your job is going to change. If you hire people, if you have new clients, if you have different customers, and your responsibilities are going to change. And I think while that tends to happen naturally, I also think it helps if the entrepreneur is aware that this is going to happen and that the role you're playing now may not be the same role that you're playing in 2 or 3 or 4 years. And I have seen entrepreneurs sometimes try too hard to keep things the way they were at an earlier stage of the business and not be able to delegate and let go of certain things so that they could focus on other things. So that change is going to happen. And as you get more successful and as your business grows, you're going to be changing more.
0: I love that. Yes, and I'm Elizabeth Gearhart with Gear Media Studios. And I'm going to say something that's been said many times in many different ways, but I'm going to say it again because I really believe it. Do what you love and love what you do, right? And I think that's the joy of being an entrepreneur. I mean, you do have to do the stuff you don't really like to do, like billing, but you can hire people for that, to Richard's point. But do the one thing you really love and, the little things around it, and love what you're doing every day. Love your life, you know? Get healthy.
3: Yeah. Well said.
0: Get rich.
3: Yeah.
0: Go on stage.
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0: Yeah.
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0: said he had temporary protected status allowing him to live and work in the country through October 2026. He was finally granted asylum by a judge, but the Department of Homeland Security has already filed an appeal against that decision. In New York, I'm Lizzie Radabali.
1: New York is in for some high temperatures and humidity beginning Tuesday and lasting through Friday. Governor Kathy Hochul reminding residents to stay hydrated, conserve electricity, and check on neighbors.
2: We are expecting some really, truly extreme heat over the next week. And if you see what's happening elsewhere, this could be potentially deadly.
1: New York City Mayor Zoran Mamdani says Democratic Socialists can get elected anywhere across the country.
3: Mamdani appeared on ABC's This Week on Sunday saying Americans from coast to coast hunger for a new kind of politics.
4: One that puts working people at the heart of it.
3: His comment comes after three Democratic Socialists he endorsed in highly contested congressional races won their primaries last week. He says the Democratic Party needs to have a new platform and a new vision.
4: That doesn't sound as if it was cooked up by consultants, but instead one that you would say in response to someone who's asking, why can't I afford my rent?
3: Sarah Lee Kessler, WOR News.
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5: Here's your WOR Weather Channel forecast. Blistering temperatures on the way this week. Mid to upper 90s by Wednesday. Thursday, it looks like the highs ranging from 100 to 104. You know the drill. Take as many breaks as you can, stay in the shade, and drink plenty of water. Monday, mostly sunny, mid to upper 80s. Monday night, mostly clear, mid 60s to around 70. Mostly sunshine for Tuesday. Scatter showers are possible by Tuesday night. I'm meteorologist Jeff Eno.
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10: Thank you, Rob, and thank you, Noah, and thank you for listening today and every day to learn together to get better health. 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

0: 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Well, every day we're here on the radio, and every day we talk about people like possibly you, but people who have cancer or possibility of cancer, or who've had cancer treatment that's not working, and they come for a second opinion. They come to get advice at 1384 Broadway. 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So how do you learn? Well, just like in medical school, how do you take a medical student who's never had any experience and turn that person into a doctor? Well, it's called experience and education. It starts with the basics of science, and then clinical, and then examining patients and solving problems and hearing cases and repeating that. And the more the doctor knows and experiences and remembers and thinks, the more valuable that doctor is. And same for you. You can learn, just like if you're on rounds in the hospital, like if you saw TV shows, Dr. Welby or Kildare, or if you've been in the hospital, you see doctors talking about cases. This is what we're doing every day. We're talking about real people. You'll know everything that's important about that person. You won't know their name or birth date or address, but medically you'll know everything about the person, what their problem is, what the issues are, and what the solution might be. And by listening every day, you will learn a lot. And I truly believe that listeners save lives, that you, by learning, can pass on the information to other people. When you hear people talking about cancer and they don't know what to do, and doctors at the biggest hospitals want to cut off the woman's breast or the person's lung or leg or arm or prostate or bladder or lung, you can say, hey, I learned about non-invasive treatment options that may be hidden from you, that Dr. Lederman talks about every day on the radio, that Dr. Lederman pioneered first in America, first in New York, first in the Western Hemisphere, with non-invasive cancer treatment that's precise, unlike traditional therapies, unlike surgery, which is open and bloody, unlike chemo, which usually gives chemotherapy, which is a kind of poison, really, throughout the body, versus standard radiation, versus hospice, which is really just waiting, sad to say, to die. There are other options available for cancer treatment. We're going to explore that today and every day on the radio. And the more you listen, the more you'll learn, and the more you'll be able to help yourself and your family and your loved ones and your friends and your neighbors, and even that person down the street, or you hear them talking in a restaurant or grocery store, say, I've got this cancer, and they want to do this and that, and pat them on the shoulder and say, hey, you may want to speak to Dr. Lederman and learn about other options, because Dr. Lederman is different than most other doctors. He talks about all the options, and we have a brand new booklet that you can come and get about all the options, and also includes how do you measure success of cancer treatment. How do you measure success? One of the most common questions I get is, Dr. Lederman, how do I know my cancer is gone? Well, we have a whole new booklet devoted to that, and the techniques of radiosurgery, and options and examples of our work, all for you, all at no charge. You can call us at 212 Choices now or whenever, and get copies of this new, brand new book that will be out this week. So it's so important to have access to information. As my father used to love to say, a famous quotation used to be over the door of his university, knowledge is power, and the more knowledge you have, the more you're able to choose the best treatment. And sad to say, it seems like so many doctors tell people to do what they do. The surgeon tells a person to have surgery, and the chemo doctor tells the person to have chemo, rather than to informing the patient about all the options. And we are so different. Why are we different? Well, that's how I grew up. That's how I was taught, that a doctor should talk about all the options, which is so different than most doctors in most places. And how do I know that? Well, I see patients every day, and I talk to the patients, and I communicate with the patients, and I answer the questions of the patients until they're satisfied. This is what we do every day at Radio Surgery New York, an independent cancer treatment center in the heart of New York City, here for you, here decades in New York, here for you, accepting most insurances, Medicare, Medicaid. This is what we do. And well, I want to start out with an example that's very, very vivid. You might say it's in your face vivid. Let me tell you about this gentleman, this man, lovely man. He's 80 years old. He looks like he's about 55, but he's 80 years old. And he came with his daughter, and had a huge cancer of his nose. Huge cancer of his nose. In fact, it was so huge, it was growing out of his nose, like a big mass of hamburger growing out of his nose. He developed congestion of the nose and difficulty breathing. He had a CAT scan. It showed a large mass in the inferior turbinate going to the middle turbinate. He had an MRI showing a 19 by 14 millimeter mass right in the middle and towards the end of his nose, infiltrating the nose, the anterior tissues of the maxilla, and along the mandibular gland. He had a PET scan showing this big mass in the mainly the right nose, but extending over to the left side. Huge mass. And he went to all the major hospitals in the New York and Philadelphia area, and he was told he had to have an amputation of his nose, a radical amputation of his entire nose. And he just refused. He just refused. And he went around the United States of America to major cancer centers in the United States, and everyone told him he had to have an amputation. He went to one center in Tennessee. They wanted to give him experimental chemotherapy. And we know that on average, for most people, chemotherapy doesn't cure cancer. It might shrink it for a while, but doesn't cure cancer. And he didn't want an experimental treatment. He didn't know the outcome of it. And he knew one outcome, and that is that it wouldn't cure the cancer. And then again, they wanted to do radical surgery and remove his nose, and he didn't want to live the rest of his life without his nose. And the cancer kept on growing month after month. He went on months and months with this huge mass getting bigger and bigger and bigger, and he had a history of prostate problems and high blood pressure and diabetes and neuropathy. He was on multiple medications. He did have a family history. His father had prostate cancer. His mother had ovarian cancer. On an exam, he had this huge mass growing out of the nose. He couldn't really breathe through the nose. It was an extensive cancer. And he came to us for a fresh second opinion when he'd been around America. He had had second opinion, third opinion, four opinions, multiple opinions for this huge cancer growing out of his nose. He went to all the biggest hospitals in New York, Philadelphia, and around the country. And he just wasn't satisfied. He was so upset and in discomfort and distress, as was his family, who obviously were adoring him and loving him and supporting him. And he finally came to Radio Surgery New York, where he learned about all the options that were being hidden from him at all these centers. And we talked about all the options rather than the same old option of amputating his nose or giving chemo, which doesn't cure anybody. He learned about all the options from the doctor who first brought stereotactic body radiosurgery to America and to the Western Hemisphere with the largest experience with thousands of patients treated. And he was told there's a high probability that we could help him. And he wanted our help non-invasively with no cutting and no bleeding, which was so different than all the other facilities that he had visited, the biggest, most prestigious places you can think of. Just wanted to amputate his nose, and that would destroy his life and his quality of life, he felt. And he trusted us, and he believed in us, and he came to us and had the treatment. He's now completed the therapy, and the cancer is clinically gone. The mass is gone. His nose looks great. He is so happy. His wife is so happy. His daughter is so happy. He's been checked by nose doctors who've looked inside his nose. He's been checked by us. He's going to get scans of his body, scans of his face, but the cancer is, by clinical exam, totally gone. He has his nose. His nose is beautiful. His face is beautiful. He's beautiful. And if you see him, he'll have the world's biggest smile, because now he got what he was wishing for, which is to get rid of the cancer non-invasively with invisible beams from Dr. Lederman at 1334 Broadway and our wonderful team, our team of experts who work on radio surgery for you and your loved ones and your neighbors if you need. And right now, working on your neighbors and friends and people like this gentle man who thought he was going to die with this cancer growing through the nose and his face, or thought he was going to be so deformed when he went to all the other hospitals. And it's why it's so important, if you have questions about cancer, to come in person for consultation, to be seen in person. Otherwise, there's so many mistakes. He could have said, hey, I was at X hospital and Z hospital and the most famous hospitals in New York and Philadelphia and Los Angeles and Tennessee and elsewhere, and they all want to cut off my nose, so I must have to cut off my nose. He could have said that. Or he could have stopped at the first hospital and said, hey, I went to the super duper pooper scooper hospital and saw the super duper pooper doctor who wanted to cut off my nose, and I guess I had no choice, I had to cut off my nose. He could have said that. But he didn't. He fought for himself, and he fought for his beliefs, and he fought for what he wished. And eventually, a radio listener like you turned him on to Dr. Lederman, 1334 Broadway, Broadway and 38th Street in the heart of New York City, first in America with stereotactic, non-invasive radio surgery for high success treating cancers like this man with this massive cancer in the nose who thought he had to have amputation. All the other doctors told him he had to have amputation until he came to Dr. Lederman and learned about all the options. His treatments were non-invasive. There was no cutting, no bleeding, no hospitals. He came in, we computerized his body, we computerized his cancer, computerized his face, we found the exact location of the cancer, we sent in invisible beams from thousands of angles to attack the cancer with no cutting and no bleeding, and now that cancer is gone. And he is so happy, his wife is so happy, his daughter's so happy, and joining in his happiness, Dr. Lederman and the entire staff here at 1384 Broadway, who every day came and saw him and saw this cancer going away, and every day was an adventure because we were looking forward to seeing how much his cancer shrank. Until now, he has his nose back, and he's breathing, and he's happy, and he's in good health, and thank God for him believing and trusting and pursuing options when other people, weaker people, might have been deterred and just given up, going on hospice, waiting to die, or giving up his nose and his face, where so many surgeons at the biggest hospitals told him that was the only option. So thank God for your trust, and thank God for your belief, and thank God for a radio listener like you who told this gentleman to, hey, check out Dr. Lederman, 1384 Broadway, the most experienced doctor with stereotactic body radio surgery in America, first when all the other doctors were doing other things, and still to this day, are doing things. And you can see why it's so helpful for so many patients to give us a call at 212-CHOICES. My name's Dr. Lederman. We'll be right back.
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0: We're back. I want to talk about a 56-year-old woman. She's married. She has no kids. She came with her husband. She had blood in the urine. Blood in the urine is a possible sign of cancer. There's other signs of cancer, weight loss and pain and lumps, coughing up blood and many other signs. And many people come to us with those signs of cancer. We talk about it. Why do we talk about it? To give you a heads up, to educate. So if you're coughing up blood or if you have blood in from the vagina after menopause or if you have blood in the urine or blood in the rectum or if you have a new mass or you're losing weight or you're having pain, these are all possible signs of cancer. You have skin lesions that are changing. It's a possible sign of cancer. There's many signs of cancer. This is one of them. This woman was tuned in to Dr. Lederman on the radio, and she heard that blood in the urine is abnormal. And she went to another hospital. She went to a hospital in New Jersey. She had pain and she had bleeding. She had a scan. She had a mass in the kidney. She then was seen by a urologist. You know, I talk about the doctor comes down in his white coat or her white coat and stethoscope wrapped around their neck. And well, this woman said, you have to have your kidney removed. She had blood in the urine. She had a CAT scan. The doctor came in and said, you have to have your kidney removed. And this woman had heard about Dr. Lederman, radio surgeon in New York, and heard that you don't have to have your kidney removed for kidney cancer. You can keep your kidney and have non-invasive treatment. And she just didn't want her kidney thrown into the bucket. She didn't want to go through major surgery, lose her kidney. She didn't want to do that. She had lost about 13 pounds. She went from 180 to 167. She's 5'4". She never smoked. Smoking is a possible cause of kidney cancer, but many people have kidney cancer without smoking, or they have secondhand smoke or no smoking experience. She had had a headache recently. She had tinnitus, ringing in the ears. Her eating was okay. She had no cough, no shortness of breath. She had her tonsils removed as a child. Her mother had ovarian cancer. This woman's married. And she came to us, and I examined her, and she had this kidney mass, and we checked her out. And remember, in this hospital, this big hospital, they just wanted to cut out her kidney and throw it in the bucket. Well, we don't do it that way. So we do it, I believe, in a more thoughtful way, and we offered her to get even a biopsy of the kidney to prove, because we see some people who have mass in the kidney by X-ray or CAT scan or MRI, and they don't have kidney cancer, and their doctor would have removed their kidney for no reason. How would you feel if you'd got your kidney removed on Tuesday and your doctor said, oh, on Wednesday I have good news, you had no cancer in the kidney, and the patient's saying, but you took out my kidney. Doctor, give me back my kidney. Well, we can't give back the kidney. The doctor didn't think about that possibility. All the doctor thought about was cut, cut, cut. Well, the doctor's surgeon, they get paid for cutting. Well, why don't they get paid for thinking? Why don't they think anyway? You're a doctor. You're supposed to help the patient, right? You're supposed to help the patient. We do things so differently here. This patient came in here. Remember, she had been in one of the biggest hospitals. She had a mass in the kidney. The doctor came in and said, you have to cut out your kidney. How does that compare to coming in to 1384 Broadway and seeing Dr. Lederman? Well, we got her records and we got her reports and examined her and checked her out. And we talked about all the possibilities, not just cut, cut, cut. We talked about all the possibilities and arranged for a little biopsy, a painless little biopsy, a tiny little needle to go in through the skin to take out some of the cells. And we found, yes, indeed, it was a cancer. And we talked about all the possibilities, and we talked about surgery, we talked about non-surgery, we talked about systemic therapy and other things. And she chose to have radiosurgery, non-invasive treatment, radiosurgery, pinpoint treatment, invisible beams. You just come in, get a treatment, and that's it. You can go home, go to lunch, go to work. You don't have any radiation in your body. You just leave and you carry on your normal life. And that's what she did 6 years ago. 6 years ago she came. Remember, 6 years ago the doctor wanted to cut out her kidney. The doctor told her that's the only option. You have to cut out your kidney. No biopsies, no checking. We're just going to cut out your kidney and throw it in a bucket. And she didn't like that idea. She came here, and we proved what it was, number one, so different. Number two, we told her about all the options, so different. Number three, we offered her all the options, and she chose to have non-invasive, no cutting, no bleeding, stereotactic radiosurgery to that kidney. And now 6 years later, she is cancer-free, in remission, no spread of the cancer, no further treatment, no chemotherapy, no immunotherapy, no surgery, only radiosurgery. Surgery for her kidney cancer, proven so different than that big hospital with that big doctor who only told her she had to have her kidney removed. And I can tell you, she's very happy and she's very healthy and she gets tests on a regular basis. And our new booklet, you can call or come in and get our new booklet. How can you tell if the cancer's gone? We give information that's not available anywhere else. This is unique information, and you can come into our office and ask for that booklet. How can I tell if my cancer is gone? How do I tell? Only place in the world where you get a booklet like this. 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How can I tell how my cancer is gone? 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First in America, first in New York, first in the Western Hemisphere with non-invasive, invisible beams of radiosurgery here for you. And then one of the favorite shows, every night at midnight. Many people like to sleep with Dr. Lederman. Many people like to wake up with Dr. Lederman. Many people like to work with Dr. Lederman every night at midnight on WOR. So there's lots of information here for you, providing information free. You get to learn so much. Hopefully information like the man who saved his nose and saved his life by listening to Radio Surgery New York, 2 and 2 Choices. And like the woman who just saved her kidney 6 years ago and is still cancer-free 6 years later when doctors elsewhere had to cut out her kidney. Here's two examples. Man was going to lose his nose. Woman was going to lose her kidney. Came to 1384 Broadway. Dr. Lederman, their lives were changed for the better. Happens to so many people. Might happen to you or your loved one. This is Dr. Lederman. We'll be right back.
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1: 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We're just a few steps from the Radio Surgery New York Cancer Treatment Center on Broadway and 38th Street. 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
2: I want to talk about one of the most famous doctors, dentists in New York, 66 years old. He came with his girlfriend. He's with his girlfriend 28 years. He had a biopsy 5 years before when his PSA was 3.9. PSA is prostatic-specific antigen. It's a blood test. And most men would want to know what their blood test is for the prostate. His was 3.9. And usually when a PSA is 4, we get biopsies or recommend biopsies. When the PSA is 4, there's about a 25% chance of having cancer. Well, then his PSA went up to 5, and it was up to 5 for several years, and then it was 8.3, and, well, he came for an opinion, and he had a biopsy, and his cancer, well, suspicious cancer in one of 12 areas. Remember, his PSA went from 3.9 to 5 to 8. He was waking up 3 times a night to urinate. He was on some medicines elsewhere. It was all elsewhere. So other doctors saw him, got his PSA from 3.9 to 5 to 8. He had a biopsy suspicious. He was on medicines. He was urinating 3 times a night. His weight was 185. He was 5 feet 6. He worked as a dentist. He has one of the biggest practices in New York City, very famous dentist. And he had no family history of prostate cancer. His father had a sarcoma, and this man, well, he's an active man. He has a girlfriend for 28 years. I saw him. I examined him. His prostate was enlarged. His PSA was rising, and, well, we arranged to get a better biopsy, a more accurate biopsy, and we found cancer. Remember, his doctors elsewhere saw him for years and never got an answer. His PSA kept rising, never got an answer. And finally, he came here years ago. He came here 6 years ago. And 6 years ago, we found the cancer, and we offered him treatment. And he decided to have our treatment because he knew with a Gleason 7 cancer and a PSA going up, success rate with surgery or standard radiation is only about 60%. And And with surgery, most men end up impotent. And with surgery, most men end up leaking urine. With surgery, people have a shortening of the penis. And that surgery, either standard surgery called open surgery with a knife or robotic surgery, either way, about 98% of men have leakage, impotence and unable to have erections adequate for intercourse, and about 80% have leakage of urine, and there's shortening of the penis. It's like a plumber. When a plumber cuts out part of a pipe, he has to bring the ends together to make that pipe work. Well, when the urologist cuts out the prostate, they're cutting out the urethra, which is a tube, and they have to bring the ends of the tube together, which shortens the penis. Well, he didn't want his penis shortened. He didn't want to be impotent. He didn't want to be leaking urine. And he didn't want 60% with surgery, or robotic surgery, or open surgery, or standard radiation, when he could have 90% success rate with Dr. Lederman without that radical surgery. And he came 6 years ago, and he had treatment. And now his PSA is zero. And I can tell you, he's happy and healthy and working and doing his important dentistry work. He's one of the biggest dentists in New York City. And he's happy and fully intact. And he has his girlfriend, and he's carrying on with his girlfriend and his patients and doing the right thing. And is an honorable citizen in America, working, helping healthcare improve in America, and now his health care too is improved by coming to Dr. Lederman with experience of thousands of men treated over decades with prostate cancer. We have lots of information to give you. We have booklets to give you and DVDs to give you and information to give you, and it's always best to meet in person. If you don't know what your PSA is recently, it's another reason to come and make an appointment at Radio Surgery New York, 212 Choices. 212-246-4237 is our phone number. You can call day or night. You can make an appointment. You can come in. You can get checked out. That's always the best way. We'll send you information if you want. You can sit back and listen if you want. So there's so many ways to learn. You can learn by listening or learn by coming in. If you don't have a PSA and a physical exam and someone checking on you, it's probably a good idea to make your way to 1384 Broadway, Broadway and 38th Street in the heart of New York City, and either pick up information, make an appointment, be seen by Dr. Lederman, get some information to help you, like this man. His PSA is now zero. Elsewhere, he's going to one of the biggest hospitals. His PSA was going up and up and up from 3 to 5 to 8 with no answers. And then he came here, and finally, answers and answers. Cancer and treatment, and now he's cancer free. His PSA is zero, and he's happy, and I'm happy for him. He's a fine gentleman, and you might want to learn like this man. This is the work that we do every day at 1384 Broadway. We're talking about a man who's 59 years old from Haiti. He's a black man. I say that because in the black community, 1 in 6 black men get prostate cancer. 1 in 23 die of prostate cancer. It's an epidemic. And of course, we take care of men and women and children of every race and religion and creed and color. You can imagine this is a 59-year-old man from Haiti. He's divorced. He has one daughter. He's been on medicine for his urine. And, well, he's in retention. He has a high PSA. And his doctors weren't evaluating his cancer. He's going to one of the biggest hospitals. They put a catheter in because he couldn't urinate, but no one was taking care of his underlying problem, which was his PSA was 10. No one even measured it. They went to this big hospital. They put a catheter in, but no one checked out his PSA or examined him. Well, he had an enlarged prostate. I examined him. Massive nodular prostate, and his PSA was 10. And this is the work we do. This man needs a biopsy, and he's suffering. He's suffering from a massive prostate and a high PSA and a nodular prostate. He came to me a few days ago, and this is the work we do every day at 1384 Broadway. This man, all he knew is he had a prostate problem. He couldn't urinate. He's a 59-year-old man with a catheter and a leg bag collecting his urine, and nothing else was done at this super big hospital. And now he's come to Radio Surgery New York. We found his PSA is 10. He has a high chance of having cancer. He has a nodular prostate. He has a high chance of having cancer. Elsewhere, nothing was done except a catheter, which is about the last thing most men want. Here, we're getting to the root of the problem. We're getting to the source. It's so different. It's so different. It's why so many men and women and children come to Dr. Lederman, 1384 Broadway, Broadway and 38th Street, in the heart of New York City. For health care, for medical care, for cancer treatment, cancer evaluation. We're cancer experts. And we're talking about a 55-year-old woman from Colombia. She's a Hispanic woman. She's single. She has two children. She came with her daughter. And she has a history of leiomyosarcoma. Sarcoma is a cancer of the connective tissues, like all the bones and muscles and tissues and fat. They, too, can become cancerous. And she has a leiomyosarcoma. She was getting chemo at one of the biggest hospitals, and it was growing. Well, no one told her that chemo almost never works for sarcomas. Even if it works, it might work for a few weeks or months, and it grows right back, but it really doesn't work. And she's spending hundreds of thousands of dollars on chemo that doesn't work. She had surgery. Her kidney is blocked. The cancer is growing. She has cancer growing in the pelvis, cancer growing in the sacrum, cancer growing in the liver. She had chemo. It doesn't work. A biggest hospital. She's in pain. She's suffering. She's on fentanyl. She's on oxycodone. Elsewhere, she's been having pain and treatment that doesn't work for 5 years at some of the biggest hospitals. They keep on giving her chemo for a cancer that doesn't respond to chemo. And I can tell you, for almost every cancer, not every, but almost every cancer, chemo doesn't cure the cancer. Maybe it works for a while and shrinks the cancer for a few weeks or a few months. This woman had 5 years of chemo, and it hasn't worked. Now, 5 years is 60 months. The average chemo is $10,000 to $20,000 a month. That's at minimum $600,000 of chemo that hasn't worked. The cancer keeps on growing. It's growing through the bones, causing terrible pain, causing terrible suffering, and it doesn't work. Why would you give people, and you can see these big places, I mean, they're treating hundreds, thousands of patients with treatment, $10,000 a month. It seems like they're almost like addicts or addicted to giving the treatment, even if it doesn't work. Why would you give treatment that doesn't work to thousands of patients? Why would you do that? Can you tell me why you think these big places are giving treatment that's $10,000 or $20,000 a month when it doesn't work? She had five, six years of treatment. It doesn't work. And finally, she came to Radio Surgery New York because she understands with radio surgery, our success rate where we attack the sarcoma and stopping or shrinking the cancer is about 90%, durable for the life of the patient, which is so different than chemo or immunotherapy. Durable. Durable. For chemo or immunotherapy, usually it works for weeks or months and the cancer grows right back. Doesn't have permanent success for most cancers, whereas with radiosurgery, there's a 90% chance where we attack the sarcoma or the cancer will stop or shrink or go away and never come back for the life of the patient. So different, it's like opposites, like day and night, yin and yang. And that's why so many people come here. They wonder why the big places don't do what Dr. Lederman does. Well, maybe they don't want to give up their $100,000 a year habit. Maybe it's like an addict. They're addicted to giving chemo, chemo, chemo. Like in this woman, even though it didn't work. It didn't work for 5 years. The cancer kept on growing, and they kept on giving her chemo. It didn't work, and then they gave her different chemo. Well, the problem wasn't the patient. The problem was the cancer and chemo, which was not the key in the door. It wasn't working. Toxic, expensive, not working. The cancer was growing, becoming painful. It's exactly what the woman didn't want. She didn't want expensive, painful, toxic treatment that doesn't work. People want, in my experience, treatment that has a better chance to work durably. And that's the big difference. This is what we do. The father of radiosurgery in America, Dr. Lederman, first, when all the other hospitals, facilities, and doctors were doing, and still to this day, other treatments. It's so different. Dr. Lederman. I want to take a minute to introduce myself so you know who's talking. So many people talk on the radio. I want to tell you who I am, a little background. My name is Dr. Gil Lederman. I was born and raised in Waterloo, Iowa. 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
2: You treated me. I had basal cell on in my cheek. A buddy of mine went through the same thing. It looked like they went at him with a melon baller. This was on my face. I didn't want any scarring. I think I'm kind of handsome. I wanted to keep it that way.
3: So you are handsome. You're going to the Olympics. Usually in America, there's 3 million skin cancers a year. 99% of people are led down the primrose path to have radical Mohs surgery for their skin cancer. Why are you different?
2: From hearing what you report, you know, hey, you don't need to get radical deforming. Come and see what we could do. I have a lot of trust in what I've seen and what I heard, and the treatments were very simple.
3: If Miss America comes up to you right now, what would she think about the results of your skin?
2: She wouldn't be able to keep her hands off. There is zero indication it was ever there. You know, I don't know that I got the chance to say, hey, thanks, Dr. Lederman. I tell anybody who's going down the same path, Dr. Lederman did the absolute perfect thing. That's where you should go.
3: Any regrets?
2: Not at all.
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4: 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We're just a few steps from the Radio Surgery New York Cancer Treatment Center on Broadway and 38th Street. 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He was the first in New York with fractionated brain radiosurgery, and he's the first in America and in the Western Hemisphere with body radiosurgery. 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Hey, Dr. Lederman, we're back.
0: We are back. I want to talk about a man who is 64 years old. He had a tonsil cancer, and he came to see me, and then he just went to a big super-duper hospital, and he decided to have his treatment. He had proton beam therapy at a super-duper hospital in New York City, and the treatment just didn't work. The cancer grew back, and usually, very commonly, not always, but squamous cancers of the tonsils are very successfully treated. Well, this facility didn't offer him usual therapy. They wanted to give him proton beam for whatever reasons they chose, and it just didn't work. It was another proton failure, one of so many. And then he came to me when the cancer spread to his lung. So he now has stage 4 cancer. The proton therapy failed at this big facility. The cancer traveled right to the airway. It was blocking his airway. And he went to two of the biggest hospitals in New York City, and they wanted to open up his lung and cut out his lung because his cancer traveled to the airway. And at that time, finally, the patient and his wife gave up on the super-duper hospitals. They came back to Dr. Lederman, who told them, you can have surgery, but it would be ludicrous to lose your lung for a cancer in the airway when we can attack the cancer in the airway with no cutting and no bleeding, with high success rates. This is a man, he was bent over. He came into my office, he was bent over. He couldn't breathe, and he was suffering, and they wanted to cut out his lung. Well, how much better would he be if they cut out his lung and threw it in the bucket at these big hospitals? That's all they offered him. And he came here, and we offered him treatment, non-invasive treatment, to shrink down that cancer in the airway, and that's what we did. They trusted us, and he came a year ago for treatment of a mass in his airway, in his lung area. When the other hospitals wanted to do, they did chemo, and they did proton, and nothing worked. He came here for radiosurgery from the doctor, first in America with radiosurgery, the most experience, and we treated him in just a few treatments to that mass in the airway to open up the airway, and I told him, like I've told you a couple minutes ago, success rate is 90% and durable. And now he came back yesterday, and he is in remission, cancer-free. That mass is gone. He's now not bent over anymore. I can see his face, and he's breathing normally, and he's happy, and his wife is happy. And they only regret they didn't come here to start the treatment for his tonsil, to have innovative treatment here at 1384 Broadway, rather than going to proton beam, which was a nuisance and was expensive and was useless, and allowed the cancer to travel and develop stage 4 cancer. And it's so sad that he had useless therapy elsewhere, and it's so happy that he had excellent therapy here, and that mass that was blocking his airway is now gone, and he's breathing, and he's normal, and he's happy, and he's healthy, and he trusts. And he came in with his wife yesterday, doing well, cancer-free, with new scans, no other cancer, doing well after radio surgery. What a difference it makes by coming to see Dr. Lederman, 1384 Broadway, Broadway and 38th Street in the heart of New York City. And you can see so many doctors are jealous and angry and hostile and jealous of our work. I mean, they can do all the chemo they want and all the proton beam they want and all the surgery they want. And it didn't work. And here, in just a few treatments, we were able to eradicate that cancer, open up the airway non-invasively with no cutting and no bleeding. What a difference it makes when you learn all the options. You learn the secrets that may be hidden. And there were secrets, secret treatments that were hidden from this man and from his nice wife. Secrets that he learned only when he came to Radio Surgery New York at 1384 Broadway, where we accept most insurances, Medicare and Medicaid. And another woman with other secrets. Let me tell you about this woman from Haiti. She's married to one of the most famous preachers in New York City. She's 68 years old. She's a woman married with two children, high blood pressure. She had breast cancer. She also had cholangiocarcinoma, liver cancer. And she was fine until she had a breast cancer. She had surgery. She had chemo. And they forgot to give her the radiation. And we know that surgery by itself without radiation for many, not all, but for many breast cancers is not enough. They forgot to give her the radiation. And they removed the breast. They took off her breast. And they told her they had to remove her breast to avoid radiation. Ludicrous story. Ludicrous at one of the biggest hospitals in New York. And then the cancer came back, and she had a mass in the chest, and the mass was growing. And they started her on chemotherapy. So she had surgery and all the treatment for the breast. They forgot the radiation. They told her to have to remove her breast to avoid radiation. On the other side, they took off her healthy breast for no reason. And there's no reason to remove the healthy breast. Well, there's a reason for the surgeon. They get paid for it. And for the hospital, they get paid for it. But the woman ends up deformed. And most women are not very happy about that when they have thoughts about it, second thoughts. That's why so many women come here to learn about options that may be hidden. So she eventually had a mass in the chest. They wanted to biopsy the mass. They were giving her chemotherapy for the mass in the chest. The chemo wasn't working. They told her all her cancer markers were normal. She decided to get a second opinion from Dr. Lederman. She came in. We examined her. We got her records. We saw the mass was growing. We got cancer markers showing the breast cancer markers were growing, that this was a breast cancer recurrence, that her ineffective treatment led to stage 4 cancer. We offered her non-invasive treatment. At the other hospital, they wanted to do radical surgery and open up her chest. Big difference between non-invasive invisible beams with high success where you attack breast cancer and open surgery to open up her chest. She chose our treatment. She's happy, healthy. 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
10: 70 degrees at 1 o'clock. Good morning, I'm Jonathan O'Halloran, and here's what's happening. Nine people were hurt, and a driver is now in custody after a three-wheeled motorcycle went crashing through a Brooklyn park. Police say it happened just before 7 p.m. Sunday night inside Commonwealth.

0: many New Yorkers will not have the opportunity to really cool down after sunset.
1: Hochul also reminding residents to keep babies out of the heat and conserve electricity. Police say a person of interest is in custody after a fatal stabbing in Brooklyn.
2: It happened Saturday afternoon at Diker Beach Park near a playground. Cops say a 30-year-old man and a 21-year-old man were both stabbed several times in their chest. The victims were rushed to the hospital, where the 21-year-old man later died from his injuries. Officials said on Saturday one person was in custody in connection to the stabbings. However, police did not identify the suspect or announce any charges. I'm Lizzie Radovalli, WOR News.
1: Both the U.S. and Iran have once again agreed to stop attacks and allow vessels to move freely through the Strait of Hormuz. Weekend attacks raised new questions about the memorandum of understanding with Iran.
3: Trump issuing a warning, saying there may come a point when we are no longer able to be reasonable and will be forced to militarily complete the job that we very successfully started. Both sides signing that memorandum of understanding just over a week ago, but new questions tonight about how long it could last. Under that deal, Iran promised to reopen the strait. Instead, it's trying to control it. Iran's foreign minister now claiming Iran alone manages the strait, warning against any interference.
1: Mayor Zohra Mamdani says the Democratic Party should pursue a different path forward.
4: New York City Mayor Zohran Mamdani tells ABC there is a hunger from coast to coast
5: for a new kind of politics, one that puts working people at the heart of it.
4: Speaking after candidates he endorsed with Democratic Socialist ties won big in New York's primary last week, and he said moving forward,
5: we need to have a platform and a vision that doesn't sound as if it was cooked up by consultants, but instead one that you would say in response to someone who's asking, why can't I afford my rent?
4: Brian Clark, ABC News, New York.
1: The death toll now over 1,400 in Venezuela, where two powerful earthquakes, a 7.2 and a 7.5, struck Wednesday. The United States now dispatching search and rescue teams to assist.
6: U.S. search and rescue teams are on the ground in Venezuela, arriving with special equipment as the urgent race to find survivors in the midst of a catastrophe approaches its fourth day. The U.S. sending a combat ship, CH-47 Chinook helicopters, MV-22 Ospreys, and a C-17 Globemaster, along with satellite equipment to assess the need on the ground. U.S. rescue teams also bringing search dogs to look for survivors.
1: More than 1 million people, many dressed in vibrant colors, turned out for New York City's annual Pride March.
7: They cheered, forming a sea of colors, with some participants holding signs that said, "We will not be erased." This year's theme, "For All of Us," holding special significance at a time when there are efforts to roll back gay and trans rights. The annual celebration of LGBTQ+ Pride began in 1970 to commemorate the 1969 Stonewall riots that launched the gay pride movement in the U.S. Sarah Lee Kessler, WOR News.
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1: In sports, the Mets fell to the Phillies 5-4. Kyle Schwarber with his league-leading 30th homer in the 7th put Philadelphia in front. The Mets are now winners of just 2 of their last 10. And the Yankees lost to the Red Sox 5-4 in 10 innings. Fernando Cruz gave

0: Greece and Iran have once again agreed to stop attacks and allow vessels to move freely through the Strait of Hormuz. Weekend attacks raised new questions about the memorandum of understanding with Iran.
1: Trump issuing a warning saying there may come a point when we are no longer able to be reasonable and will be forced to militarily complete the job that we very successfully started. Both sides signing that memorandum of understanding just over a week ago, but new questions tonight about how long it could last. Under that deal, Iran promised to reopen the strait. Instead, it's trying to control it. Iran's foreign minister now claiming Iran alone manages the strait, warning against any interference.
0: Mayor Zohra Mamdani says the Democratic Party should pursue a different path forward.
2: New York City Mayor Zohra Mamdani tells ABC there is a hunger from coast to coast
3: for a new kind of politics, one that puts working people at the heart of it.
2: Speaking after candidates he endorsed with Democratic Socialist ties won big in New York's primary last week, and he said moving forward,
3: we need to have a platform and a vision that doesn't sound as if it was cooked up by consultants, but instead one that you would say in response to someone who's asking, why can't I afford my rent?
2: Brian Clark, ABC News, New York.
0: The death toll now over 1,400 in Venezuela, where two powerful earthquakes, a 7.2 and a 7.5, struck Wednesday. The United States now dispatching search and rescue teams to assist.
4: U.S. search and rescue teams are on the ground in Venezuela, arriving with special equipment as the urgent race to find survivors in the midst of a catastrophe approaches its fourth day. The U.S. sending a combat ship, CH-47 Chinook helicopters, MV-22 Ospreys, and a C-17 Globemaster, along with satellite equipment to assess the need on the ground. U.S. rescue teams also bringing search dogs to look for survivors.
0: More than 1 million people, many dressed in vibrant colors, turned out for New York City's annual Pride March.
5: They cheered, forming a sea of colors, with some participants holding signs that said, "We will not be erased." This year's theme, "For All of Us," holding special significance at a time when there are efforts to roll back gay and trans rights. The annual celebration of LGBTQ+ Pride began in 1970 to commemorate the 1969 Stonewall riots that launched the gay pride movement in the U.S. Sarah Lee Kessler, WOR News.
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0: In sports, the Mets fell to the Phillies 5-4. Kyle Schwarber with his league-leading 30th homer in the 7th put Philadelphia in front. The Mets are now winners of just 2 of their last 10. And the Yankees lost to the Red Sox 5-4 in 10 innings. Fernando Cruz gave up 3 to let the Red Sox walk it off. It's the first time the Yanks have been swept by the Red Sox in a 4-game series since 2018.
9: Dangerous heat forecast to build in for mid to late week. We have an extreme heat watch Wednesday afternoon through Friday evening. Partly cloudy skies for here overnight. Temperatures into the upper part of the 60s. Mix of clouds and sunshine Monday. Warm afternoon highs, middle part of the 80s. Sunny skies and quite warm Tuesday as temperatures climb towards the upper 80s. Chance for showers and storms Tuesday night. Sunny and hot on Wednesday. Low to mid 90s with a heat index well over 100. I'm meteorologist Ken Boone from the Weather Channel on 710 WOR.
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2: 69 degrees at 3 o'clock. Good morning, I'm Jonathan O'Halloran, and here's what's happening. Nine people were hurt, and a driver is now in custody after a three-wheeled motorcycle went crashing through a Brooklyn park. Police say it happened just before 7 p.m. Sunday night inside Commodore Barry Park in Fort Greene. Nine pedestrians were hurt. Five of them are in critical condition. Charges are expected against the 53-year-old female driver. Police say it's too early to say if it was an accident or intentional act. New York is in for some extreme heat and humidity this week. Governor Kathy Hochul warning residents to keep hydrated and check on neighbors.
3: Our meteorologists are forecasting dangerous

0: trying to control it. Iran's foreign minister now claiming Iran alone manages the strait, warning against any interference.
1: Mayor Zohra Mamdani says the Democratic Party should pursue a different path forward.
2: New York City Mayor Zohran Mamdani tells ABC there is a hunger from coast to coast
3: for a new kind of politics, one that puts working people at the heart of it.
2: Speaking after candidates he endorsed with Democratic Socialist ties won big in New York's primary last week, and he said moving forward,
3: we need to have a platform and a vision that doesn't sound as if it was cooked up by consultants, but instead one that you would say in response to someone who's asking, why can't I afford my rent?
2: Brian Clark, ABC News, New York.
1: The death toll now over 1,400 in Venezuela, where two powerful earthquakes, a 7.2 and a 7.5, struck Wednesday. The United States now dispatching search and rescue teams to assist.
4: U.S. search and rescue teams are on the ground in Venezuela, arriving with special equipment as the urgent race to find survivors in the midst of a catastrophe approaches its fourth day. The U.S. sending a combat ship, CH-47 Chinook helicopters, MV-22 Ospreys, and a C-17 Globemaster, along with satellite equipment to assess the need on the ground. U.S. rescue teams also bringing search dogs to look for survivors.
1: More than 1 million people, many dressed in vibrant colors, turned out for New York City's annual Pride March.
0: They cheered, forming a sea of colors, with some participants holding signs that said, "We will not be erased." This year's theme, "For All of Us," holding special significance at a time when there are efforts to roll back gay and trans rights. The annual celebration of LGBTQ+ Pride began in 1970 to commemorate the 1969 Stonewall riots that launched the gay pride movement in the U.S. Sarah Lee Kessler, WOR News.
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1: In sports, the Mets fell to the Phillies 5-4. Kyle Schwarber, with his league-leading 30th homer in the 7th, put Philadelphia in front. The Mets are now winners of just 2 of their last 10. And the Yankees lost to the Red Sox 5-4 in 10 innings. Fernando Cruz gave up 3 to let the Red Sox walk it off. It's the first time the Yanks have been swept by the Red Sox in a 4-game series since 2018.
8: Dangerous heat forecast to build in for mid to late week. We have an extreme heat watch Wednesday afternoon through Friday evening. Partly cloudy skies for here overnight. Temperatures into the upper part of the 60s. Mix of clouds and sunshine Monday. Warm afternoon highs, middle part of the 80s. Sunny skies and quite warm Tuesday as temperatures climb towards the upper 80s. Chance for showers and storms Tuesday night. Sunny and hot on Wednesday. Low to mid 90s with a heat index well over 100. I'm meteorologist Ken Boone from the Weather Channel on 710 WOR.
1: 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I'm Jonathan O'Halloran on 710 WOR.

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8: 70 degrees at 4 o'clock. Good morning, I'm Jonathan O'Halloran, and here's what's happening. Nine people were hurt, and a driver is now in custody after a three-wheeled motorcycle went crashing through a Brooklyn park. Police say it happened just before 7 p.m. Sunday night inside Commodore Barry Park in Fort Greene. Nine pedestrians were hurt. Five of them are in critical condition. Charges are expected against the 53-year-old female driver. Police say it's too early to say if it was an accident or intentional act. New York is in for some extreme heat and humidity this week. Governor Kathy Hochul warning residents to keep hydrated and check on neighbors.
9: Our meteorologists are forecasting dangerous heat starting Tuesday through Friday, with Wednesday and Thursday expected to be the hottest days. In many parts of our state, that'll exceed over 100 degrees. And because the overnight temperatures are expected to be still elevated, many New Yorkers will not have the opportunity to really cool down after sunset.
8: Hochul also reminding residents to keep babies out of the heat and conserve electricity. Police say a person of interest is in custody after a fatal stabbing in Brooklyn.
10: It happened Saturday afternoon at Diker Beach Park near a playground. Cops say a 30-year-old man and a 21-year-old man were both stabbed several times in their chest. The victims were rushed to the hospital, where the 21-year-old man later died from his injuries. Officials said on Saturday one person was in custody in connection to the stabbings. However, police didn't

0: response to someone who's asking, why can't I afford my rent?
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2: The death toll now over 1,400 in Venezuela, where two powerful earthquakes, a 7.2 and a 7.5, struck Wednesday. The United States now dispatching search and rescue teams to assist.
3: U.S. search and rescue teams are on the ground in Venezuela, arriving with special equipment as the urgent race to find survivors in the midst of a catastrophe approaches its fourth day. The U.S. sending a combat ship, CH-47 Chinook helicopters, MV-22 Ospreys, and a C-17 Globemaster, along with satellite equipment to assess the need on the ground. U.S. rescue teams also bringing search dogs to look for survivors.
2: More than 1 million people, many dressed in vibrant colors, turned out for New York City's annual Pride March.
4: They cheered, forming a sea of colors, with some participants holding signs that said, "We will not be erased." This year's theme, "For All of Us," holding special significance at a time when there are efforts to roll back gay and trans rights. The annual celebration of LGBTQ+ Pride began in 1970 to commemorate the 1969 Stonewall riots that launched the gay pride movement in the U.S. Sarah Lee Kessler, WOR News.
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2: In sports, the Mets fell to the Phillies 5-4. Kyle Schwarber, with his league-leading 30th homer in the 7th, put Philadelphia in front. The Mets are now winners of just 2 of their last 10. And the Yankees lost to the Red Sox 5-4 in 10 innings. Fernando Cruz gave up 3 to let the Red Sox walk it off. It's the first time the Yanks have been swept by the Red Sox in a 4-game series since 2018.
8: Dangerous heat forecast to build in for mid to late week. We have an extreme heat watch Wednesday afternoon through Friday evening. Partly cloudy skies for here overnight. Temperatures into the upper part of the 60s. Mix of clouds and sunshine Monday. Warm afternoon highs, middle part of the 80s. Sunny skies and quite warm Tuesday as temperatures climb towards the upper 80s. Chance for showers and storms Tuesday night. Sunny and hot on Wednesday. Low to mid 90s with a heat index well over 100. I'm meteorologist Ken Boone from the Weather Channel on 710 WOR.
2: Wake up with Curtis Sliwa, Larry Menti in the morning, 6 till 10 weekdays. I'm Jonathan O'Halloran on 710 WOR. I didn't know what to tell. I had a dizzy.

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5: 70 degrees at 5 o'clock. Good morning, I'm Jonathan O'Halloran, and here's what's happening. Nine people were hurt, and a driver is now in custody after a three-wheeled motorcycle went crashing through a Brooklyn park. Police say it happened just before 7 p.m. Sunday night inside Commodore Barry Park in Fort Greene. Nine pedestrians were hurt. Five of them are in critical condition. Charges are expected against the 53-year-old female driver. Police say it's too early to say if it was an accident or intentional act. New York is in for some extreme heat and humidity this week. Governor Kathy Hochul warning residents to keep hydrated and check on neighbors.
6: Our meteorologists are forecasting dangerous heat starting Tuesday through Friday, with Wednesday and Thursday expected to be the hottest days. In many parts of our state, that'll exceed over 100 degrees. And because the overnight temperatures are expected to be still elevated, many New Yorkers will not have the opportunity to really cool down after sunset.
5: Hochul also reminding residents to keep babies out of the heat and conserve electricity. Police say a person of interest is in custody after a fatal stabbing in Brooklyn.
7: It happened Saturday afternoon at Diker Beach Park near a playground. Cops say a 30-year-old man and a 21-year-old man were both stabbed several times in their chest. The victims were rushed to the hospital, where the 21-year-old man later died from his injuries. Officials said on Saturday one person was in custody in connection to the stabbings. However, police did not identify the suspect or announce any charges. I'm Lizzie Radovalli, WOR News.
5: Both the U.S. and Iran have once again agreed to stop attacks and allow vessels to move freely through the Strait of Hormuz. Weekend attacks raised new questions about the memorandum of understanding with Iran.
8: Trump issuing a warning, saying there may come a point when we are no longer able to be reasonable and will be forced to militarily complete the job that we very successfully started. Both sides signing that memorandum of understanding just over a week ago, but new questions tonight about how long it could last. Under that deal, Iran promised to reopen the strait. Instead, it's trying to control it. Iran's foreign minister now

0: is the Fox News Rundown. Now a look at sports.
1: The round of 32 got started at the World Cup on Sunday, with South Africa taking on Canada, the first time that either country had ever played a knockout round game. So maybe fittingly, they headed into stoppage time scoreless, looking like they were going to need extra time. Instead, Stephen Eustachio found the back of the net in the 92nd minute as Canada becomes the first country to advance to the round of 16. In NASCAR, Shane Van Gisbergen leads for 74 of the 110 laps to win for the second straight year at Sonoma. It's SVG's eighth career win at a road course, tied with Tony Stewart for the second most in Cup Series history, and just one behind Jeff Gordon for the record. That's sports in the Fox News Rundown. Greg Thompson, Fox News.
2: Now an update from OutKick Stan Dokich.
3: I think the Greek Freak is the most dominant athlete from the free throw line down. But the Greek Freak became a whiny little this year when it didn't go his way, which is typical of the NBA. I will be surprised as we look moving forward at what's going on with Boston, because supposedly Boston tried to deal Jaylen Brown for the Greek Freak. Now, as with any modern athlete that's African-American, he must claim racism at some point. He must quote modern-day slavery. I mean, athletes and media are living in the 1950s. It hit me yesterday. Man, 1960 is how long? What? 1960. That's 40 plus 26. 66 years ago, and these clowns are still referencing all of that. For OutKicks, don't at me. I'm Dan Dokich, and this is Fox News Rundown.
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8: What a blessing it is to be American. Think about the inheritance that we have received from those who came before us, forging this great experiment in self-governance and prosperity and freedom, the likes of which the world had never seen. And it could have gone wrong. It could have imploded immediately, right? When the founders affixed their signatures to the Declaration of Independence and they pledged their lives and their fortunes and their sacred honor to the founding of the new country, they very well could have been signing their own death warrants. And they knew it. Instead, they gave us this inheritance. And people will say, well, what about this? What about that? Yes, our history is imperfect. That is true of every nation and every civilization ever.
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16: It's 69 degrees at 6 o'clock. Good morning. I'm Daria Aldinger. We've had practice with a heat wave this spring. Now get ready for the first one of the summer.
17: Temperatures are expected to top 100 degrees by the end of the week in some spots. New York Governor Kathy Hochul is warning residents to take precautions.
18: We are expecting some really, truly extreme heat over the next week. And if you see what's happening elsewhere, this could be potentially deadly.
17: The governor says everyone should be remembering to stay hydrated, conserve electricity when possible, and check on neighbors. The warning comes as many outdoor events are planned in the area through Friday, including a World Cup game at MetLife Stadium and celebrations ahead of the 4th of July. Jonathan O'Halloran, WOR News.
16: The U.S. is warning it will militarily take Iran's infrastructure down if Tehran continues to control the Strait of Hormuz. U.S. Ambassador to the U.N. Mike Waltz making the comment during an interview with Fox News Sunday. More than 1,400 deaths are now blamed on last week's earthquakes in Venezuela. That number is expected to grow with tens of thousands still missing. More than a million people, including our own Curtis Sliwa, shaking his moneymaker, turned out for the annual New York City Pride Parade yesterday.
19: They cheered, forming a sea of colors, with some participants holding signs that said, "We will not be erased." This year's theme, "For All of Us," holding special significance at a time when there are efforts to roll back gay and trans rights. The annual celebration of LGBTQ plus pride began in 1970 to commemorate the 1969 Stonewall riots that launched the gay pride movement in the U.S. Sarah Lee Kessler, WOR News.
16: And how is this for a wedding band? Page Six says Stevie Nicks and Tim McGraw are reportedly going to perform at Taylor Swift and Travis Kelce's wedding this week at the Garden. WOR News Time 6:02.
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2: I'm Bernie Butter with your WOR traffic. Heading for the GWB, not bad at all. 10 to 15 in for either level. Lincoln and the Holland about the same. But if you're traveling in North Bergen on 109 Tonley Avenue southbound, trying to get onto westbound Route 3, that is not going to happen. That ramp is completely blocked with a down utility pole. We're seeing delays on the BQE westbound. It's a crash into Metropolitan Avenue. Also, if you're traveling on the inbound Gowanus, delays by 38th Street. Earlier crash has been cleared away. And then you've got a crash before Atlantic Avenue.

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2: I'm meteorologist Ray Stajic with the WOR forecast from the Weather Channel. First things first, extreme heat watch will kick in Wednesday. That's probably going to get upgraded to some type of heat advisory or warning. Today, 85, actually feel pretty good. Little patchy fog early, otherwise plenty of sunshine. Tonight, clear 70. A little cooler in the suburbs, upper 80s. Tomorrow with sunshine, we're going to start pushing the mid and upper 90s to near 100. Wednesday through Friday with heat index values over 100. Currently 68 at WOR.
3: Mets fell to the Phillies 5-4. The Yankees lost to the Red Sox 5-4 in 10 innings. 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I'm Daria Albinger on 710 WOR.
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5: Well, good to have you back, Larry. I know you were away on Friday dealing with a marriage which seems to be synonymous with June. Now, I avoid going to weddings. I get invited to quite a few. As you can imagine, people you've known over the years are getting married or they're getting remarried. I said, nah, it brings up too many nightmares for me, too many nightmares. So I haven't really been to a wedding. In fact, I'm going to have to drop it to Natalie Migliori, you know, who's going to be getting married next year. That don't even bother inviting me.
6: Well, I think she just found out now. Just for
5: I'll
6: you.
5: Give her an envelope for her booster bag, but don't even bother inviting me. But Larry, explain it, because in my lifetime, it seems everybody gets married in June. All of my marriages were in June. How was it?
6: The wedding was tremendous. And I'll tell you why it was so great. Because it was so simple. They don't have a lot of money, right? And so they got creative and they went through their church and they got some historic village that's out in the middle of Illinois. And they just, under an arboretum, you know, had this wonderful, wonderful, simple marriage and simple reception. And I thought to myself as I'm there, why aren't they all like this?
7: Right.
6: Like, why do you have to spend so much money on a wedding? Give it to the couple so they can start their life out well. It was just really pure and simple, and I loved it. It was actually the first wedding. I'm like you. I dread going to weddings.
5: Yeah, yeah.
7: I'm going to tell Natalie that, too. She'll save two invitations.
6: They're a lot. I mean, it's a lot to deal with, but this is... This was nice. It was really nice. All weddings should be that simple.
5: So let me ask the question of the both of you, because I have this block, as you can see, a psychological block to discussing weddings. Why is it that June became the month of the weddings? I mean, there's 12 months of the year. I know people do get married and during other months, but it seems the bulk of the marriages, at least when I was growing up, you'd see a church on Saturday, they'd be having 3-4 marriages on a Saturday alone coming out of church.
6: Yeah, yeah. Apparently, a lot of it has to do with Roman mythology. June gets its name from Juno, the Roman goddess of marriage, home, and family. And in ancient Rome, getting married in that month was believed to bless the couple. So it started as a tradition in Europe. There's also something called the Agrarian cycle. For early agricultural societies, and in our country, back when agriculture was dominant, a June wedding meant a woman would be newly pregnant in the summer and could still help with manual labor.
5: Wait. Could...
7: What?
6: Well, everybody had to help at a farm. Everybody.
7: Girl,
6: back in the day, everybody had to help.
7: You cannot be pregnant during the harvest.
6: Here's my favorite, though. Medieval hygiene. During the Middle Ages, people took very few baths. So the annual bath typically occurred in May, meaning June was the one time of the year everyone was relatively fresh smelling.
5: And that included France?
6: That, yeah, absolutely included France. They may have skipped the bath.
5: See, what I don't understand is, in order to

0: camouflage the smell. They would perfume themselves. I mean, they had, you know, it's sort of like nowadays, you'll get a guy who'll put on Old Spice or High Karate, what I call that toilet water. Yeah, oh my God. And if they haven't bathed, it exacerbates whatever smell they have coming out of their skin. Same way a woman will put on like that cheap Chanel No. 5 perfume. Oh my God. If she hasn't bathed, it just makes it 10 times worse. And apparently, all during those eras, this is what they did. They perfumed themselves rather than actually dunk themselves, you know, in a vat of water and find some soap, although I think they used lard back then, and just wash yourself.
1: But except, think about what you're talking about. It was all so darn simple. Now you have to take out a second mortgage for a wedding. I mean, I went for my daughter's wedding. That cost a fortune. And it's so silly. It's a whole industry now.
2: Oh, yeah. You know, I don't know whose wedding I'll be paying for in my household, you know, because now it's not just the bride's family, right? So depending on the situation. But I'm like, eloping is a beautiful thing to do.
0: Now, let me ask you a question. When did that all change? It always, when I was young, it was the bride's family that paid for everything.
2: Yeah, weddings became $100,000 and that just wasn't feasible anymore. I think that's when it changed. Plus, I think couples are getting married older. They're taking on some of the responsibility themselves.
1: But the bride still has the bulk of it. Sometimes the groom's parents offer to help. That's what happened with my daughter. They offered to help and I think they just paid for the flowers, to tell you the truth. Oh no, the flowers and the limo drivers, and they paid for that. So everything else was on me, all the reception and everything. And
0: Not going Dutch any longer, right?
2: I've seen it both ways, and I actually see couples paying themselves now. You know, they're getting married in their 30s. They're established. They have income that's been, you know, generating for years now, and they just pay for themselves. And honestly, when you do it that way, you don't have to listen to anybody else's suggestions. When you're paying for it yourself, you just do what you want.
1: They're so expensive. That's a small price to pay. Just having to listen to suggestions for a couple $100,000, which is some of these weddings cost a couple $100,000.
2: Suggestions. Yeah. When your future mother-in-law is you know, putting money in, and all of a sudden she wants to have, you know, all the aunts of, you know, her great-grandmother there, you have to do it.
1: Well, if she's paying.
2: If she's paying,
1: she can invite anybody she wants.
0: Now, question, you were doing research before the start of the show. You're saying that June is no longer the month where most marriages take place?
2: Yeah. I mean, it's a close second to October. I don't know when the flip happened, but I know I got married in September, and fall weddings were very big then. And that was 25 years ago.
0: That's October. And what about Larry? Had no idea when you and I were talking about, hey, what did you put in the booster bag? Yeah. The booster bag. You had no idea.
1: No. It's not my culture.
2: He hasn't been into enough Jersey, New York weddings.
0: You never had to put an envelope in the booster
1: bag.
0: Never
1: even have heard of it.
2: Wow.
1: And I had four older brothers and sisters that got married. None of them had a booster bag. I never heard of the term until you two were talking about it.
0: Now, over the weekend, Larry, while you were away in Illinois for that beautiful wedding, boy, wouldn't it be nice if all weddings could be like that, I, on Friday, had discussed how I had done the first gay marriage ever in the state of New York in 1977. So think about that. That was not legal back then, didn't become legal in the land until the United States Supreme Court ruled on it. And now there have been enough gay and lesbian couples who have actually tied the knot officially. So they're protected in all ways. It's not just domestic partnership any longer, in which, let's face it, not like marriage in protecting each other. And now I have conversations with them because they had seen the post that Natalie did. They had seen the Huffington Post article. I say, how's it working out for you? You know, as we were waiting to get on the float, the iHeart float. We'll talk about that later on. It was a magnificent presence that we had in the parade yesterday. So how's that working out for you? I saw you here 2 years ago. You said you were married. Well, things didn't quite work out. What happened? She discovered Jacoby, and I discovered Myers. Oh, so you divorced, huh? Yeah. And the lawyers obviously have more more work, which means they're making more money. And gays and lesbians are learning what heterosexuals have learned for quite some time, that about 50% of the marriages end up, you end up going your separate ways at a certain point.
1: Well, here's what's really fascinating about that, is that the most divorces are for lesbian couples, for two women. That's the most divorces. The second group that has the second amount, biggest divorces, most amount of divorces, is heterosexual couples. The people that have the least amount of divorces are two men. Mm. So do the math on that. The more women in a relationship, the better chance it's going to break up.
0: Do you buy that, Natalie, with your chromosomes?
2: I can totally see that happening.
1: Oh, let's get your talkbacks on this. On anything we just talked about in the first segment, you just go to the iHeartRadio app. You look for 710 WOR and the talkback feature, and then we play you on the air. And by the way, remember that the best talkback of the morning gets a Curtis Lewa and Larry Menti in the t-shirt, and the best talkback of the week takes home a Sea Crane Radio. Sea Crane Radios deliver the reception and clarity you deserve. Well, when we come back, you've heard about some of the aging performers having a hard time on the stage and having to cancel their performance, but now we have a younger performer, Harry Styles. We'll tell you about what happened to him, plus a chance to see Toto and Christopher Cross coming up at 8:25.
3: I'm Bernie Vider with your WOR traffic. Things are not so good on the inbound side of the Gowanus. There was a crash by 38th Street. That's cleared away. Now you're starting to build up on the BQE eastbound up to Atlantic Avenue. There's a crash. At least one lane's knocked out there. If you're on the eastbound Cross Bronx, there is a broken down construction vehicle by the Major Deegan. That is on the shoulder, but we're seeing slowdowns. And southbound Deegan crashed by Yankee Stadium. That's been cleared away. We've got delays on the BQE westbound into the Manhattan Bridge with an accident on the shoulder. And traveling in North Bergen right now, you cannot access westbound Route 3 off of Tonnelly Avenue. That is 109 southbound. A down utility pole completely knocks out that ramp. Another problem spawned on the turnpike. This is going to be southbound approaching interchange 8A. The left lane blocked with an accident. Our next traffic update's in 15 minutes. Now let's take a look at the WOR Weather Channel forecast.
4: The next 2 days, the best of the week, because some big time dangerous heat on the way. Midweek and beyond, already an extreme heat watch Wednesday afternoon through Friday evening. That will likely get upgraded. This morning, a little patchy fog, sunshine, maybe a few clouds this afternoon, 85. Tonight, clear, 70, 60 suburbs, sunny, upper 80s on Tuesday. And we kind of reset, get into the mid and upper 90s, maybe 100-degree heat. Wednesday, Thursday, Friday, heat index values over 100. Right now, 68 at WOR. I'm meteorologist Ray Stajic. Now, here's Daria with a check of today's top stories.
5: Good morning, Ray. The heat is on. Well, it will be soon. A warning from the U.S. to Iran, and New York City shows its pride. Those stories and more coming up on 710 WOR.
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3: So you seem like you'd be a big Harry Styles fan, Curtis.
4: No, not me. That's Natalie's daughter and all of his groupies who remember they were having a Saturday Night Live appearance. He was the featured, performer, musical performer. And the blocks, and there were blocks and blocks of lines. These people were never going to get in, but they were there for Harry Styles.
3: You know, I think he was more than the musical performer. I think he was the guest host.
5: He was.
3: He was good, too. Duty. He can act.
4: Yeah, what is that song, Watermelon Sugar?
5: Very good. Yeah.
4: Yeah.
3: He's got a lot of hits.
4: As it was. I mean, I try, you know, look, I sample it, but it just doesn't. But the guy's young, right? A lot of energy.
3: Yeah.
4: Sort of reminds me, I don't know what his sexuality is, sort of a modern day David Bowie, a little bit, the way he dresses and that. But he collapsed on stage in the UK. You know, the heat wave in Europe is 100+, but it's the humidity that's knocking the hell out of people. 1,500 dead in France alone. And he collapsed on the stage, apparently almost choked on his water.
3: Right. It wasn't the heat. This is a thing he does at the end of every concert. So it's the big finale. He was singing As It Was, and he drinks water and then spits it into the air with the lights behind it, and it makes a pretty cool effect. So he put his head back, had a huge bottle of water, poured it down, and all of a sudden you could see him grab his throat and he fell to the ground.
4: Now, were his fans running on the stage to help him or to hope that the droplets would fall on them and it was like sacred water, holy water, and they would be blessed?
3: Anointing them, yeah. Well, no, it was quick. If he stayed down, you could see him coughing up some water, and then he jumped back up.
4: And we saw performing. Last week, the Brit, Rod Stewart, basically almost collapsed on stage. He had to sit down in a chair. They had to give him oxygen. I was down by Chula Vista near the border with Mexico, San Diego County. So it seems like whether you're an old-timer like Rod Stewart or you happen to be Harry Styles, they're dropping like flies.
3: Here's Harry Styles. This is the song he was singing.
5: As it was.
3: There you go. No more singing. And he jumps back up. That's how quick it was. So you heard him stop singing. He jumped back up. And listen to the crowd.
4: It ain't on my Spotify list, I'll tell you that.
3: But I'll tell you what. There's a lot of performers that are now in their 80s and even 90s that are still performing that have got to give it up because they're just going to die on stage.
4: Hey, you know, was it the Hard Rock in Atlantic City? If he has one more facelift, his face will snap like an old rubber band. Barry Manilow. Up and down, Copacabana. What, he's 84 years old?
3: I heard that he is. He's not my cup of tea, but I heard he's wonderful in concert.
5: And
3: he's
5: a nice guy. I am telling you, I went to his concert at Radio City about a year and a half ago. It was about the most fun I've ever had. My husband and I came in out of there. We were like floating. We had the best time.
3: Yeah, I could see that. Like, for instance, I was never a big Beach Boys fan, and I know that they're heralded as, you know, being the musical hierarchy, but I went to a concert with the Beach Boys, and I loved it. I just loved it. I think a concert is a different experience.
5: Yeah, definitely. We came out of there saying, you know what? We got to get our kids to come with us next time. It's just one of those things they need to experience. Like, we brought them to Bruce Springsteen, you know, just a couple, because my husband's a huge fan. So he was like, I want them to experience this. One of the kids seemed to have a good time. The other one didn't. It was a lot of money, but so, I don't know.
3: Yeah, some people go to Springsteen and go, really?
5: Yeah.
3: Like, what are they all cheering for? Let's get to some talkbacks.
6: Yeah, so I hear people want us to finish Iran off, even if we put boots on the ground, really? I mean, not only lives would be lost, but why don't you just give the midterms to the Democrats? I don't even know what finish off means. What? You're going to have 90 million refugees running around? What does that mean?
3: No, I don't think anybody wants to finish Iran off. I do think there's some people, including me, that would love to see a regime change there, but it's off the table right now. It's really not even being discussed. what's being discussed is a long-term solution to the nuclear program in Iran. So, and we should all hope that's going to work. You're right. You're right. And if it does work, it'll go well for the Republicans in the midterms. If it doesn't work, it's going to go well for the Democrats in the midterms. Agreed?
4: Later on, when we do talk about this, I'm going to compare it to North Korea, where we have a ceasefire to this day. Never resolved that war. And they have 50 nukes now.
3: What was... Oh, you never resolved the Korean War, is correct. What you're talking about.
4: Correct. And Vance sort of hinted at that. Well, you know, if there's got to be a ceasefire, that's fine. We can deal with that. Okay. We'll discuss that later.
3: Yeah. All right. You want to save it. You've got something to say absolutely. A little bit later.
4: Well, we'll save it when we discuss both
5: He's
4: Iran...
5: holding it back.
4: And Israel. Bibi wants to disrupt this. He's intent on disrupting this peace.
3: Well, I thought they have a deal now. They just just signed a deal
4: on
3: Friday.
4: They all have deals.
3: They
4: right?
3: have a deal. What are you talking about? Sure, Israel's going to pull out of Lebanon.
4: Every deal that they have,
3: about?
4: Both sides break it.
3: We'll see. We'll see. It sounds like Lebanon's on board. It sounds like Israel's on board. The United States on board. Iran is on board. The only person that's not on board is Hezbollah.
4: And that's the client state of Iran. So that means Iran is not on board.
3: Well, they say they are. They claim they are. They say it's all they ever want.
4: Yeah.
3: Now let's get to Daria Albinger with the 6:30 news. Daria.
7: Morning, guys. The U.S. ambassador to the United Nations is warning Iran that the U.S. will militarily take it down if it continues to control the Strait of Hormuz. Mike Walls telling Fox News that talks between the countries are ongoing and that President Trump does prefer to give diplomacy a chance. More than 1,400 people are confirmed dead in last week's earthquakes in Venezuela. Officials say that number is certain to rise, with tens of thousands still missing. A man was hospitalized after he was struck by a bull at a rodeo in the Bronx. Happened last night in Baychester. The man had been riding the bull and was thrown by the animal. He is in stable condition. Mayor Mamdani is ruling out a run for president. He was asked on ABC's This Week if there should be changes made to the Constitution that would allow him to run. Mamdani laughed. He said the Constitution looks great just the way it is, and that he's focused on New York City. Next news, 7 o'clock. Bulletins at once. I'm Daria Albinger on 710 WOR.
4: Ah. Let me make mention, up next, for a lot of you folks who grew up going to Aqueduct Racetrack, or your dads, or moms, or your grandparents, aunts, or uncles, final race where you could actually show up at the track was Saturday, and I'm going to sort of help get to a retrospective of the lives and times that took place at Aqueduct Racetrack. Meantime, our iHeartRadio Music Festival is back. 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
9: I'm Bernie Butter with your WOR traffic. Tough going on the BQE. Got a couple of problems. First off, westbound, the second crash of the morning by the Manhattan Bridge, exit 29. This one involves a truck with the right lane knocked out. And if you're heading for the BQE eastbound up to Atlantic Avenue, coming off the inbound Gowanus, delays it back from before the Prospect Expressway with an accident. Meantime, the Van Wyck northbound, a crash on the shoulder by Jewell Avenue. You're going to be busy on the northbound Cross Island. The ramp to the Throgs Neck Bridge partially blocked with a collision. And we still have this closure of the ramp coming off of 109 Tonley Avenue southbound onto westbound Route 3. It's a down utility pole. 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Our next traffic update's in 15 minutes. Now let's take a look at the WOR Weather Channel forecast.
10: Hot, humid weather forecast to settle in midweek. Weather Service already slapping an extreme heat watch on us starting Wednesday through the rest of the week. Some patchy fog this morning, otherwise clear. Sunny this afternoon, 85. Tonight, dropping to about 70 around the city. A little cooler out in the suburbs. Sunny and warm tomorrow, upper 80s. 95. On Wednesday, maybe a hit or miss storm. Heat index over 100. Air temperatures near 100. Thursday and Friday, heat index values, maybe 105 plus. Currently 68 at WOR. I'm meteorologist Ray Stajic.
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6: So Larry and Natalie and our audience, we've taken to focusing on the closing of American traditional locations that have occurred in our area. So we had the Red Lobster closed in Times Square for condos. The White Castle closed at 55th Ave and Elmhurst, Queens Boulevard, to build condos. And now the passing of another great tradition. The last bets were placed at Aqueduct Racetrack this past Saturday, 132 years of racing, and almost everybody has a relative, if they didn't go themselves, or their dad, or their mom, or their grandparents, or aunts and uncles, who schlepped over to Aqueduct to bet on the horses. Then obviously a lot of that changed when off-track betting came into place. You'd go to the off-track betting parlors, you didn't have to go to the track. But I had an aunt and an uncle that were obsessed with the betting on horses like so many people. My uncle, Jimmy Scalvone, was a butcher by trade, and he would study the racing form at night. He'd study all the percentages of the horses that were racing that day at Aqueduct, and he'd come up with his betting scheme. Meantime, my Aunt Lucy, his wife, she would go to the track after the seventh race. They'd let you in for free. And she'd look at the horses as they were lining up at the gate, and she swore that Ucavad, as you call him in Italian, was talking to her. Now, it was a $2 bet.
7: Like Mr. Ed?
6: Exactly.
21: What did he say?
6: And guess who would win more often than her husband, my uncle Jimmy Scavone, who was an expert, you know, racing form, all the books, all the analytics, my Aunt Lucy. So people would flock to the track. You know, they pay a buck to get in. At one point, 1981, you had the biggest restaurant in all of New York City. And that's saying a lot. Right there in the clubhouse of Aqueduct, because that's how much foot traffic they were getting to come in and watch the races. In 1995, 75,000 people came to see Pope John Paul II pray for peace in Aqueduct Racetrack, both obviously in the field and then up in the stands. Secretariat, the great racehorse, ran its first race there and lost in 1972. Seattle Slough won the Wood Memorial before winning the Triple Crown. It's had a tremendous history. And as of Saturday, you couldn't go there any longer to bet. You'll still have a few races going off because it's up on the big screen, the simulcasts that go all over the country, but you won't be permitted in. And by this September 7th, Aqueduct will be closed for all times.
7: Yeah, horse racing has been having a problem all across the country, except for some individual sites. I know they have a big problem in New Jersey. I used to interview the owner of Monmouth Racetrack all the time. They've now tried to incorporate gambling in there to get gamblers to stay in there and come in, and they have off. You know, they have sports betting, and then they even have some casino games at some of the casinos. I know Aqueduct had resorts there. They had Caesars. I guess Resorts was in Monmouth Park. But what I don't understand is the political game of it. And I guess I do get it, But why do we pour so much money in state after state after state in keeping horse racing alive? In New Jersey, it gets obscene. And the only thing I could come up with, and maybe you know more than I do, Curtis, the only thing I could come up with is that there's a lot of millionaires and billionaires who own these horses.
6: Oh, yeah.
7: And they're politically connected.
6: And they write them off.
7: Right. Well, but they're politically connected. Sure. So when the racetracks started to fail, the politicians move in and give them state money.
6: Right.
7: The state money is poured into all of these racetracks that are trying to die.
6: Or the casinos have to put up the purses, like at Aqueduct Resorts, at some of the other tracks that still exist. But I love going to Aqueduct in like the last few years. The only ones in the stands would be these Jamaican guys. And they would boo the jockeys. And the jockeys are not used to that. So the jockeys, you know, they come out, they walk with the whole, boo, boo, you blood clot, you Yankee man, you rude boy. They had no idea what the hell these Jamaicans were saying. They were the last of the Mohicans. They would be there, they'd be betting, you know. That's over. That's why, and you know, the biggest problem for a new generation is it's a half hour between races.
7: Oh, I know. It gets silly. I mean, I liked going. There's a racetrack out in San Diego called Del Mar, which you can just have a picnic and sit on the infield as the horses go around you. It's only open for 6 weeks, but it's wonderful. That's nice. It's a day out. Most racetracks I would not want to be in if I had my druthers. You know, it's not the way to spend a day. Do you, you've been before, right?
6: Oh, gone. It's a whole day. And by the way, if ever ice raided the backstretch, you'd have no more racing. Because the people who take care of the horses, the groomers, the hot walkers, the ones who are in the stalls maintaining these expensive thoroughbreds, most of them are illegals. So if you notice, ice stays away from the racetracks because that generates revenue for the state.
7: And they're also powerful. Well, no, I think the state ends up losing money on these places. They get some of it back on the taxes. But overall, it is a money pit, those places. You know, a long time ago, I read a Sports Illustrated article that stuck with me. I was thrown by. They rated athletes. Who were the greatest athletes? You know, just physically and with stamina and strength. And they rated jockeys number one.
6: Yeah, Shoemaker. Shoemaker was probably rated number one. He's bigger. He was bigger than your average jockey. But man, jockeys could make you a lot of money. Or if they were engaged in a side hustle, you could lose a lot of money. And sometimes jockeys would win six races on a card all day long. That's why they say they needed the half-hour break in between races. But that's going to kill racing. There's no doubt about it.
7: Racing's going to die, I think, under its own weight. So I'm not sure that racing can potentially ever be saved. Well, when we come back, it is the big day coming up, not only for Taylor Swift, but for New York City and all the Swiftie fans. And people are now betting on the Taylor Swift wedding. We'll tell you what some of the side bets are and if this wedding is really going to take place. And there's some that are skeptical that it's really a wedding. A lot to talk about. Taylor Swift's wedding at Madison Square Garden coming up.
8: I'm Bernie Bider with your WOR traffic. It is now getting very heavy on the belt westbound. This is all stemming from a crash by Lefferts Boulevard, exit 18. It's jammed from before JFK Expressway. Eastbound delays as well, passing it by. And the crash on the BQE westbound on the shoulder by the Manhattan Bridge. You're going to see the slowdowns back from before Wythe Avenue. The inbound one is pretty busy from 38th Street up to Cadman Plaza. Now traveling in Rye on 95 northbound by Playland Parkway. A couple of lanes are blocked with the collision. And you still have this problem spot on 109. That's Tonley Avenue. Southbound, you cannot access westbound Route 3. That ramp is blocked with emergency utility repairs. 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Our next traffic update's in 15 minutes. Now let's take a look at the WOR Weather Channel forecast.
9: The next 2 days, the best of the week, because some big-time dangerous heat on the way midweek and beyond. Already an extreme heat watch Wednesday afternoon through Friday evening that will likely get upgraded. This morning, a little patchy fog, sunshine, maybe a few clouds this afternoon. 85. Tonight, clear, 70. 60 suburbs. sunny upper 80s on Tuesday. And we kind of reset, get into the mid and upper 90s, maybe 100 degree heat Wednesday, Thursday, Friday. Heat index values over 100. Right now, 68 at WOR. I'm meteorologist Ray Stajic. Now, here's Daria with a check of today's top stories.
10: 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Deaths continue to rise from the earthquakes in Venezuela. And one job Mayor Mamdani says he doesn't want. 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
7: Well, how much do we know at this point about Taylor Swift's wedding? I'll tell you what, all of the magazines and all of the tabloids have stories about it. And also on the betting sites, you can go and bet on who is going to attend Taylor Swift and Travis Kelce's wedding. Also, who is going to be in the wedding party. And so let me give you a couple of these, Curtis. Selena Gomez, 94%.
8: Well, that's her best friend.
7: Are saying that she's going to be there. Well, there's 6% that are hoping they can get a big payoff. Danielle Haim. Now, that's from the Haim sisters that performed together. They were the ones that were with her at Madison Square Garden, right next to her. That's 88%. Brittany Holmes. Let me go to some of the lower ones. Blake Lively, 19%. Former best friend. Blake Lively is on the outs now.
8: You know, maybe this is their time to...
6: No, it ain't happening. She doesn't forgive nor forget. Look at all her ex-boyfriends. The moment they become an ex, she dedicates a song trashing them. Travis Kelce, your day will come. She'll devote a whole album to trashing you when she cuts you loose.
8: So Harry Styles will not be there.
6: I doubt it.
8: I mean, he's an ex.
6: Of course.
7: None of the
6: how many
7: exes
6: does she have? She has about 18 exes.
7: Yeah. No, I don't think. I think that Travis might have a problem with some of the exes being there, don't you think?
8: Probably.
7: You know what's really interesting, though? I was just looking through all the bets, and the one Haim sister is up at 90-something percent. Elena Haim, who was the other sister who was right there, she was sandwiched between Haims. It was like a Haim sandwich. 66%. Only 66%.
6: Well, because you brought up Polygrip, a.k.a. Polymarket, tomorrow you're going to have to do a deep dive, Larry, and explain why the federal government is now investigating Polygrip, a.k.a. Polymarket, for all the betting that they're taking in.
7: Well, you've seen all the problems they've had. I mean, it is a site for insiders to go to and make a lot of money. And I think, I don't know what the investigation is about. You're right, I'll have to take a deep dive into it. But I would think that they want to look into what information is spread and how they look at those bets. And because there's a lot of people that are getting ripped off.
6: Question, what about Paul McCartney? There's a rumor that has emerged. He's in the UK now. He's probably hunkered down because of the heat, that he would be coming in for either the Thursday night soiree at Madison Square Garden or the Friday night. Taylor Swift has rented out Madison Square Garden for $2 million. It's going to cost us $20 million. $20 million ancillary services in the outside. And now they're claiming it's going to be bigger than the Met Gala. And for all those billionaires and millionaires, you know who paid for the security for that with the NYPD outdoors? Not the billionaires and zillionaires like Jeff Bezos, who was the sponsor. We did. So is she going to contribute to that at all?
7: I don't know. I hope so. That would be nice if she did. You know what? I've just thought about it because I'm looking at the Kelces that are going to be there and who's going to be there from the NFL. This is the clash of worlds. Have you ever seen the Kelces? The Kelces go around with shots and give it out free at a bar. He gets into beer drinking contest in the middle of a bar for charity. That's not her family. That's not the people that she hangs around with.
8: Different crowd.
7: These are completely Clevelanders and now Philly people that go to the bars all the time, have drinking contests. I mean, Travis Kelce got in trouble with the network for getting drunk before a game. They showed him doing shots before the game.
6: In fact, let's take you back. This propaganda that that Taylor Swift was a Nick fan. When she showed up, you know. Oh, by the way, Stevie Nicks and Tim McGraw will be performing along with others.
1: So I think that T-shirt she had, the Stevie Nicks T-shirt at the Knicks game, that was all publicity for the wedding.
6: Yeah. But the point was, she's not a Nick fan. She was at the Cleveland Cavaliers game, the home game. The Cavs lost to the Knicks. And while her hubby there, Travis Kelce, was drinking a tall boy. Remember? He was guzzling a tall boy. Oh, the crowd loved it. She was wearing Cavalier paraphernalia on. Then all of a sudden, she negotiates with Jimmy Dolan. How much? Oh, $2 million. Okay, to use Madison Square Garden for a pre-event and a actual event on the wedding date. And then all of a sudden, she is anointed a great Nick fan. No. This lady's got to go. By the way, we got to ask Tom Cuddy. He's always on the mark in knowing where Paul McCartney will show up. Remember that last show for, what was his name, Stephen Colbert? He predicted that Paul McCartney would be on the stage. He was right. So I'm pretty sure our program director, Tom Cuddy, would know if Paul McCartney is going to fly in for this.
7: Hey, is Robert Pattinson one of her exes?
1: Oh, I don't know.
7: Because he's going.
1: Oh, well, then
7: he's
1: it's
7: on
1: not,
7: the guest list.
1: I'm going to say it's not next. I kept saying this is not going to be her wedding. It's not going to be her wedding at MSG because I just didn't seem like her thing. But now that I'm thinking about it, I think the MSG event is either going to be a pre or post wedding party where she's going to have like a concert and all her friends. And I think the wedding is going to take place somewhere else privately.
6: Why here? Why here? With all the other places that she could do this, why does she have to come in and basically spoil what little of a celebration of our 250th birthday we're going to have in New York City? What little we're going to have?
7: Well, she said it already. She's been pretty clear that it's because of the security at Madison Square Garden, and it's so good at Madison Square Garden.
6: The and NYPD, it's big enough. The security outside that we are going to have to pay for.
7: We don't know that yet.
6: Oh, come on.
7: They're
6: claiming
7: don't know that
6: it's
7: yet.
6: Bigger than the Met Gala. Jeff Bezos paid nothing.
7: No. I know there will be security. We don't know if she's going to contribute it. And she has in the past.
6: She won't.
7: She has in the past.
6: $20 million here. Like, that's why she's a good businesswoman. She's going to let us pay for her freaking wedding.
7: Well, we don't know that yet. Let's just wait and see if that's the case.
6: Up next, it's Zohran Mamdani saying no to e-bikes. Reining them in, but New Jersey is. You're going to have to break it down for us, Larry.
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9: It's 70 degrees at 7 o'clock. Good morning. I'm Daria Albinger. Witnesses watching in shock as a three-wheeled motorcycle slammed into a crowd in a Brooklyn park.
21: Police say it happened just after 7 o'clock Sunday night inside Commodore Barry Park in Fort Greene. There was a celebration and a DJ performance happening at the time. 9 pedestrians were hurt, 4 of them now in critical condition. Charges are expected to be filed against the 53-year-old female driver. Police say it's too early to say if it was an accident or an intentional act. Jonathan O'Halloran, WOR News.
9: Iran says it is solely responsible for the Strait of Hormuz, and that isn't sitting too well with the U.S. U.S. Ambassador to the U.N. Mike Walls yesterday told Fox News the U.S. will military take Iran down if Tehran keeps it up. Luigi Mangione will be back in court today.
24: The pretrial hearing is expected to include trial prep, juror questionnaires, a plan for jury selection, and potentially setting the date for Mangione federal trial. It comes a week after Mangione's legal team in the state case claimed Mangione was suffering from extreme emotional disturbance at the time of the shooting before they reversed course. Mangione has pleaded not guilty to state and federal charges in connection with the fatal shooting of Brian Thompson in Midtown Manhattan back in December of 2024. Natalie Migliori, WOR News.
9: Well, just before the 4th of July fireworks, it's going to be hot as a firecracker here in the city. A heat wave, which is part of a mega heat dome that's settling in over the eastern half of the U.S., is going to bring scorching humid temperatures to the area in a few days from now. We're talking upper 90s or better, starting on Wednesday and lasting through Sunday. 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
8: I'm Bernie Viter with your WOR traffic. Problems at the Lincoln Tunnel on the inbound side. The express bus lane temporarily blocked because of technical difficulties. So you're about 45 minutes in at the Lincoln. You're going to be about 40 minutes from the 109 approach for the Holland, 30 from the Turnpike and the George Washington Bridge, 40 minutes upstairs, 20 minutes downstairs. Got this problem spot on the belt westbound by Lefferts Boulevard. At least one lane's blocked with a crash. Eastbound delays as well. And the BQE westbound busy into the Manhattan Bridge with a crash on the shoulder. Traveling Tonley Avenue in North Bergen, that's 109 south on the ramp to westbound Route 3 remains blocked with the ongoing emergency utility repairs. 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

0: Kravina, the first opponent in that win-or-go-home match. 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I'm Daria Albinger on 710 WOR.
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2: There's no question that e-bike drivers are a plague on the city. And I'm not saying that the e-bikes are, just the people that drive them. You know, go the wrong way on a one-way street, go through red lights, speed, almost kill people, have killed people in the past with no regulations. And so we've been saying on the show for a long time, why don't they have insurance? Why aren't they licensed? Why don't they have to go through training? And now New Jersey's doing it. New Jersey will have the strictest e-bike laws in the country. And it's exactly what everybody's talked about. I'm sure I'm not the only one that everybody's been calling for. First of all, you have to register your e-bike. All e-bikes must be registered with the New Jersey Motor Vehicle Commission. Registration, by the way, is free for the first year. So they're not going to charge you right now. They're going to charge you later, but they're not going to charge you right now. You must have insurance. E-bikes equipped with a throttle or capable of assisting between 21 and 28 miles per hour are categorized as motorcycle bikes and require dedicated liability insurance. Non-residents are generally exempt from New Jersey e-bike registration, but they must prove that they're registered in their own states. So basically, you have to go through, you have to get a license, you've got to get insurance, and you've got to register your vehicle just like you would with a car. It makes unbelievable sense, and it protects the rest of us. Curtis, I'm sure you're on board with this.
3: Oh, completely, but it just shows you how New Jersey and you, as Tom Kane Sr. always said. By the way, I think it's tomorrow, right, that Tom Kane Jr. emerges. The clock is ticking.
2: Lazarus.
3: Him or the Ayatollah Jr. for us. But anyway, that's a side issue. So New Jersey had the first no-cash bail law. It worked out a lot better in New Jersey under Shamuel Hefe, Chris Christie. He initiated it, but it left the discretion of a final decision to the judge in Black Reeve Gold Robes. But Andrew Evil Eyes Cuomo said, no, we're not going to follow New Jersey. We're going to do it better. So he passed no cash bail in the state legislature, in which the judge had no discretion. And that's why it's a disaster here and works much better in Jersey. Legalization of marijuana was first done in New Jersey. They've regulated it better than we have in New York. And now New Jersey leads in reining in all the problems of e-bike usage. And I commend them for doing this. But you see, this is the difference, Larry. The reason that in New York City, there are two reasons why that will not happen under Zohran Mamdani or the city council. First, number one is most of the e-bike drivers are employed by Grubhub, Uber, you know, the delivery services, Amazon. You know how much money they contribute to the politicians because of deliveries here. How many times have you indicated? I think it was Natalie who indicated she nearly got run over by an Amazon guy on a bike delivering packages in the morning.
4: Yes,
3: an e-bike, right?
4: Absolutely. I'm afraid to cross the streets. I really am.
2: Oh, I almost get hit almost every day.
4: Yeah.
2: You know what that where the bike lane is and it's hidden by the parked cars as you're crossing the street?
4: I say that all the time because if you haven't been in Manhattan lately, what they've done is they've created the parking spots past the curb. So you have curb, bike lane, then parking spots.
2: Yes.
4: So when you're crossing, you're blind to what's happening.
2: But forget that for a second. I mean, it puts so many people in jeopardy. It's the dumbest thing in the whole country. No other city that I've been to does this. So if somebody's getting out of their car, they're going to take out the biker and damage their car, or they may get hit themselves.
3: You're absolutely correct.
2: It is so ridiculous.
3: But no other city has so many deliveries like New York City every day.
2: So put the bike lane on the other side of the cars.
3: Yeah, but you'll understand. The big lobby there that's saying no is Amazon, Uber, and Grubhub. They're saying no. And they're spending millions of dollars to grease politicians. Number two is that most of these e-bikes

0: delivery guys are illegals.
1: Right.
0: So they do not want them to be registered. They do not want them to have to do what New Jersey is demanding. I'm surprised the governor has gone on board with this because she hates ICE. She hates anybody coming around and picking up an illegal alien, especially who's committed crimes. But even she has had to capitulate to this because it's the right thing to do, to save people's lives, to stop injury. I told you of a situation. I was crossing Nancy on 86 and Central Park West there. And she had lost her eyesight for 3 days because of her contacts. They had inflamed her pupils. So I'm walking her across the street. We're going to catch the crosstown bus to the east side to visit a ophthalmologist, not Rand Paul, but another ophthalmologist. And an e-bike was coming right at her. And I took the blow. I didn't go down. But, boy, it rattled me from my nose to my toes. And people were in a heart. This happens every day. And the elderly are completely frightened.
1: Yeah, there's been people killed by them. I mean, it doesn't make any sense. And I think the second thing you said, not the first one, I don't think the money that's being given by Amazon is causing this. But I do think that there is a favored class in this city, especially for Zora Mamdani and especially for the Democrats. And it's the illegals that are here that don't even speak the language. And most of them are riding. I know, because when I almost get hit, they don't speak English. So I know they're probably here illegally, and you're exactly right. They don't want to go through registration. And in many cases, they won't even be able to get registered. I mean, if you have to get a regular license from the state to be able to ride, you're going to have to cheat like they do to drive a car. And so I think that's the bigger reason. And it's a shame that it's going to happen in this city, because every single day, and I'm not exaggerating when I say this, every single day, no, I not only see people almost get hit, pedestrians, but the cars that have to slam on their brakes because somebody's going through a red light wrong way on a street.
0: Oh, absolutely.
1: They're entitled.
0: I will tell you this. In New York State, you can be an illegal alien and get a driver's license. That's not a problem. So they're really talking. They don't want to have a registration of them that somehow the Department of Homeland Security would get its hands on. That's the excuse. Now, for a long time, for the 3 years of Eric Adams, he did nothing. In the last year, remember, he disappeared for like the whole year. And you had Randy Mastro, who was really the titular mayor. And along with Jessica Tisch, they launched a crackdown last year to stem the deaths and injuries. Because the penalty for not showing up in traffic court is losing your license if you're driving a car. But e-bikes, they don't require a license. So you get a ticket. You don't even have to show up. You're basically saying F you. Now Zoran has said to Jessica Tisch in March, he said, no, the NYPD is backing off. But there is help on the way. Yes, Larry and Natalie and our audience, a group of e-bike victims is suing the city over Zoran's insane decision to end criminal enforcement against e-bikes and their riders. So they've put together a class action suit, and we'll see how it goes, but it's not happening from the politicians. It's happening from the families of the victims.
1: And how embarrassing is that, that the families of the victims have to go to court rather than just depend on their elected officials? The favored class are people that are here illegally, not the rest of us. The rest of us that pay our taxes and come in and out of the city or live here, we're secondary. The favored class of Mamdani and the Democratic Party has always been the people that are here illegally. You hear them talk about them every day. Do you hear them talk about you and me? No, they talk about them every single day.
0: Well, the mayor was too busy jumping into a city swimming pool. The city swimming pools opened up this weekend. He was fully in his suit and tie and garb. He's done this before with the Polar Bear Club in Coney Island about a year and a half ago. He jumped into the ocean when it was like 40 degrees. They do that on January 1st. And people ask the question, why in a full suit? Nobody has surmised what I've surmised, because I've watched observant Muslims when they go to the beach, the Rockaways. The women, you know, they have the hijab, the veil, they're fully clothed, they cannot be seen by other people. The men, though, if I have to check this, from the navel down, they must be covered. So I think he has approached that by basically saying, I'll just jump in with my suit. He did it at Coney Island, full suit, without the shoes, even with the socks on. And he did it at that city pool that opened up where you had boys, girls, men, women jumping in simultaneously. So nobody has commented, why would you jump in fully clothed with a suit on? I think that's part of the
1: reason. That's a great observation. Although I'm glad he was wearing a suit. I don't need to see these politicians in their bathing suits. I'm sure he looks pretty good.
0: By the way.
1: Just let me give you one. I remember all the time when Ed Rendell, back when he was mayor of Philadelphia, would jump in. And he was the hairiest man you would ever see. He looked like a bear. And he was huge, too. And I always said, God bless him. God bless him for having that kind of confidence.
0: The other reason, though, maybe, if you remember in the campaign that I was involved in, against Zohran and Cuomo, Zohran went to this festival and tried to lift weights.
1: Oh, that's right.
0: Couldn't even lift a paper clip. I have a feeling if he were to take his top shirt off, we would see a skinny Bellini. He does not want that look. You know how guarded he is about his look. But up next, 100 years old. What is that, Warner Wolf? No, Mel Brooks, 100 years old. And he's still creative and pushing out product, plus a chance to see Toto and Christopher Cross at 8:25.
2: I'm Bernie Biden with you. WOR traffic. If you're heading for the inbound Lincoln Tunnel, express bus lane, temporary blocked. It's a technical issue there, so it's about 45 minutes at the Lincoln. You're about 40 from 109 for the Holland, 30 from the Turnpike, and the George Washington Bridge, 30 minutes for the lower level. It's about 45 for the upper level. Conley Avenue, that's 109 south on the ramp to westbound Route 3, is totally blocked in North Bergen. That's utility repairs. And then the Belt westbound, extra busy into Lefferts Boulevard with the collision. Also seeing some heavy delays on the Manhattan-bound Brooklyn Bridge. Emergency construction. The left lane's going to be blocked. If you're traveling in Westchester, northbound Sawmill after Cliff Street has a stall vehicle along the right side. And in Suffolk County, Sunrise Highway eastbound jamming up into Locust Avenue. Crash blocks two lanes. Our next traffic update's in 15 minutes. Now let's take a look at the WOR Weather Channel forecast.
3: The next 2 days, the best of the week, because some big-time dangerous heat on the way midweek and beyond. Already an extreme heat watch Wednesday afternoon through Friday evening that will likely get upgraded. This morning, a little patchy fog, sunshine, maybe a few clouds this afternoon. 85. Tonight, clear, 70, 60 suburbs, sunny upper 80s on Tuesday. And we kind of reset, get into the mid-upper 90s, maybe 100-degree heat Wednesday, Thursday, Friday. Heat index values over 100. Right now, 68 at WOR. I'm meteorologist Ray Stajic. Now, here's Dario with a check of today's top stories.
4: Good morning, Ray. The heat is on. Well, it will be soon. A warning from the U.S. to Iran, and New York City shows its pride. 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

0: We were just talking about Mel Brooks, who turned 100 years old yesterday, and Natalie brought up a great observation. It's not that just that he's 100 years old, but he's sharp as ever, and he's going to be directing and writing a new movie. I mean, this guy is still working. He's the guy that, of course, gave us Young Frankenstein, Spaceballs, Blazing Saddles, The Producers, and he's working on right now Spaceballs, the new one. And he even got, Rick Moranis gave up acting, and he convinced Rick Moranis to come back for this role. If you remember, he's like the Darth Vader with the huge helmet on his head.
1: Sure.
0: But Blazing Saddles, the American Film Institute has called it the best comedy of all time. And so I told my kids, and my kids are, you know, are adults now. My son is one's 19, one's 21, 22. And I said to them, you got to see this movie. You got to see Blazing Saddles. It's the funniest movie ever. And we sat there, and it was so uncomfortable. They didn't laugh once. Mm. It's a new world and a new generation.
1: That was my wife, Nancy, and she didn't laugh. In fact, she got very jaundiced when she saw Alex Karras, the former Detroit Lion football player, knock out the horse, remember?
0: Oh, yeah, yeah. Oh, well, that was her problem.
1: That was it.
0: I think it was the use of the N-word constantly that were my kids' problems with it, with the great Cleavon Little. If you remember, he's a sheriff in a town that is all white and basically all racist as well, and he has to show him his badge. And here's the famous line when he goes to show him his badge.
2: Excuse me while I whip this out.
0: So those are the kind of stuff that I laugh at still, and my kids are like with their arms folded staring at the screen.
1: Well, the reason why I like The Producers is it is so true that there were some shows that were total flops, but you could make more money with a flop than a hit. That was the basis of that. So he's had so many. Now think of Mel Brooks. He was the runt of the litter. I think he had four brothers. He's born sickly. His father dies at two. He's in a Brooklyn tenement. He eventually joins the Army, World War II, fights in the Battle of the Bulge, comes back, and immediately starts working in the Catskills. And in addition to bussing tables and doing Simon Says and entertaining the guests, he is the substitute comic. So if the comedian that night couldn't make it, he gets up there and you know the rest of that story. Imagine. There are two guys that we know who were in that same category. There's Mel Brooks and there's Warner Wolf. I mean, man, they can compete against one another. You know, they could do a Simon Says.
0: Yeah,
1: they could do a Jeopardy.
0: Mel's got a few years on Warner.
1: Doesn't matter.
0: The way Warner's going, though, he's gonna be doing this for a long, long time. Mel Brooks is just American legend, an American treasure, and is maybe the best. I would argue the best comedy director and writer of all time.
1: Oh, there's no doubt. Look, Larry David says such. And you know the success that Larry David has had. He said, oh, no, Mel Brooks, number one, second to none. In fact, he said The Producers, there's never been anything like it. Never.
0: Yeah, my favorite by far is Young Frankenstein. I can watch Young Frankenstein over and over. As a matter of fact, thinking about it now, that should have been the introduction, not Blazing Saddles, to my kids, to the other generation.
1: You're right.
0: Yeah, because...
1: And they would have said, who's that guy with his eyeball looking like it's hanging out of his head? That's what first attracts you to Young Frankenstein.
0: Right, and they would have been, well, that's not funny. He's disabled.
1: Yes.
3: Right. Exactly.
0: They're making fun of the disabled in this movie. It's inappropriate. That's what I would have gotten from it is a brand new generation. And everything sanitized.
1: How could we ever forget Springtime for Hitler?
0: Oh, that's right.
1: And what? Oh, my God. Nazis. Hitler, right? And old Mel Brooks was a chill out. He goes, I fought against Hitler. Huh? Did you? Relax.
0: Well, I'll tell you what, leave us a talk back. You go to 710 WOR on the iHeartRadio app. Look for the talk back feature. You'll see a little red microphone. You hit the microphone, say what you want to say. If you don't like it, you can record it again. And then we are going to play you on the air. But right now, let's get to Daria Albinger with the 730 news. Daria.
4: Larry, rescues continue across Venezuela nearly a week after those back-to-back catastrophic earthquakes. The U.S. has teams on the ground to help, sending humanitarian aid as well. More than 1,450 people are confirmed dead. Tens of thousands are still missing. House Speaker Mike Johnson says he'll send the bipartisan housing bill to President Trump today, but the president's already posted on Truth Social he will not sign it until Congress passes the Save America Act. That measure would require ID to vote in national elections. Well, it's called a mega heat dome, and the whole eastern half of the country is going to be under it this weekend. Temperatures are expected to climb into the mid-90s or higher here, starting on Wednesday and lasting through the holiday weekend. O.J. Simpson is being removed from the Buffalo Bills Hall of Fame at the team's new stadium. The team says Simpson, who played for Buffalo for 9 seasons, is not a fit for what the Bills family and stadium stand for. Simpson died of cancer in 2024. Next news, 8 o'clock bulletins at once. I'm Daria Albinger on 710 WOR.
0: Thank you very much, Daria. Coming up, Warner Wolf wants to talk about the Mets, of course. They're the sports topic in New York of the moment because they just fired their manager, Carlos Mendoza, but he doesn't believe it was Mendoza's fault. Warner's up next.
5: I'm Bernie Biter with your WOR traffic. It's slow going, heading inbound at the Lincoln Tunnel, about 45 minutes. They have reopened the express bus lane. It was closed for a while with issues. The Hollins 20 from the New Jersey Turnpike and from the Pulaski Skyway right around 40 minutes. Only 10 minutes Westchester County bound, Tappan Zee Cuomo Bridge, George Washington Bridge, year 40. The upper level, the lower level is going to be about 20 minutes. And Tonley Avenue 1 and 9 SAP on the ramp to westbound Route 3, still blocked in North Bergen. That is a down utility pole. It's going to be heavy on the belt. Westbound by Lefferts Boulevard with a collision and eastbound belt in Brooklyn by Ocean Parkway, a separate accident. 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You won't want to miss the next episode of Our American Stories. Our next traffic update's in 15 minutes. Now let's take a look at the WOR Weather Channel forecast.
6: Hot, humid weather forecast to settle in midweek. Weather Service already slapping an extreme heat watch on us starting Wednesday through the rest of the week. Some patchy fog this morning, otherwise clear. Sunny this afternoon, 85. Tonight, dropping to about 70 around the city. A little cooler out in the suburbs. Sunny and warm tomorrow, upper 80s. 95. On Wednesday, maybe a hit or miss storm. Heat index over 100. Air temperatures near 100. Thursday and Friday. Heat index values, maybe 105 plus. Currently 68 at WOR. I'm meteorologist Ray Stajic.
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23: Curtis Sliwa and Larry Menti in the morning on 710 WOR.
0: Well, the Mets just fired their manager over the weekend, and let's get to Warner Wolf to get some reaction to that. Warner, was it his fault?
24: Was it his fault? No, he was a scapegoat. Man, the fault is David Stearns. This guy's terrible. That's true. You know, Mendoza was not a managerial whiz. He became the new Captain Hook, taking out his starting pitchers because of the overrated pitch count and analytics. But it was Stearns, who he wrecked the team. He let first baseman Pete Alonso go to free agency without another first baseman, by the way. He traded second baseman Jeff McNeil. He traded outfielder Brandon Nimmo and replaced the three of them with Jorge Polanco hitting .214, Marcus Semien hitting .179, and Robert Luis Jr. hitting .224, and all three of them are injured. I mean, look, this guy is the, unless Steve Cohen fires himself, the next guy to go will be his hand-picked man, David Stearns, whose Harvard degree in political science did not prepare him or translate into how to run a baseball team. I think the only question is the over-under when Stearns will be replaced. and by the way, a quick boo of the week. Did you see last night's Red Sox-Yankee game?
0: No.
24: The Red Sox manager, Chad Tracy, took out his starter, Sonny Gray, after Gray gave up his only hit with one out in the eighth inning and the Sox leading 2-0. And the reason was because Gray reached the end of the predetermined workload limit. Let the guy pitch, you idiot. What a joke. This is what's killing baseball in a starting pitcher. Meanwhile, hey, let's give it up for KC Royals shortstop Tyler Tolbert, who says players are selfish now. He's the shortstop. He volunteered to save the Kansas City bullpen and pitched the last inning of four blowout Kansas City losses. Last week, he came in a 13-2 game. He allowed 6 hits and 5 runs, and he wound up with an astronomical earn average of 23.63. But, you know, you don't see that anymore. A guy volunteering to
1: get
24: bombed out.
1: If my memory serves me correct, Warner, didn't Rocky Colavito do that? And didn't Mr. Roid It Up do that? The guy you told us you got hit in the head with a baseball in the outfield and then it bounced into the stands, right?
24: Yeah. And Ted Williams once did pitch an inning. Yeah. Yeah. Hey, let's World Cup action. Did you see Canada's 6-0 shutout win over Qatar?
1: No.
24: The heavily favored Canadians took 33 shots in the game, including 14 shots on goal, to only 2 for Qatar. Things got so bad that Qatar played the second half without a goalie. That's a joke. Yeah, I think that was funny.
1: By the way, didn't the president demand that they get rid of the coach of Qatar, and he just resigned? Because God only knows what would have happened to him in that gulag over there.
24: That's right. Hey, I've got a quick book review for you. For all baseball and Yankee fans, it's called The Bosses of the Bronx by New York Post writer Mike Vaccaro. And a lot of inside stories, especially about Billy Martin and Reggie Jackson and George Steinbrenner. And one of them, Martin was drinking after the game, which was not unusual, at a hotel in Baltimore, and he sent over a newlywed couple a bottle of champagne and toasted the couple. So the bride and groom went upstairs to their room, but the husband of the bride came back downstairs to the bar and said, "Billy, we have a problem. My wife said you told her she has a pot belly." But wait a minute. But Martin said, "No, she's wrong. I told her she had a fat ass." And a scuffle was quickly broken up.
1: What is up with Billy Martin always wanting to fight people? What the hell was in this guy?
24: Oh, man. He was a Jekyll and a Hyde. He was a totally different guy in the daytime. You know, it's a nice story. He grew up very poor in Oakland, and he would steal items from the vendors, you know, apples, oranges, whatever. The first time he got a big paycheck, you know, he went back to every vendor and gave him the money. Isn't that a nice story?
0: Wow, that's
24: years
0: amazing.
24: Later. Yeah.
2: You know, Warner, give us the name of that book again, because, you know, if you're giving a positive book review, people are now like running for their pens. So just give us that book again.
24: The Bosses of the Bronx. And I could go on forever.
1: And just remember, Billy Martin was not Italian. He was Portuguese. It was not an Italian.
0: Okay.
24: Oh.
1: Oh, see? Warner, you didn't know that, did you?
24: I heard that.
1: What do you mean? What do you mean you heard it?
24: From you.
1: You talk about a guy stealing, right? Right away you're implying, oh, because he's an Italian, right? A Dago, right?
24: Hey, how about the Stooge of the Week? Yeah, Stooge of the Week has to be this tennis star, Aryna Sabalenka. She's earned over $50 million in prize money already, and she wears two $100,000 diamond necklaces when she plays. And she's threatened a possible boycott if women don't get a bigger share from the four Grand Slam tournaments.
1: Oh, Madonna, my.
24: She says, without us, there would be no tournaments. You got to be kidding. Oh, man, first of all, you only play three sets. The men play five. And there's no Chris Evert or Martina Navratilova or Billie Jean King. No. She is way off pace. Well, as long as you got guys like Jannik Sinner and Carlos Alcaraz and hopefully Novak Djokovic, man, tennis would survive without you.
1: By the way, Warner, the grifter-in-chief, Kathy Hochul, cut the ribbon to the new Buffalo Bills stadium. Because, you know, there they call themselves the Bills Mafia. That's all you need to know. What's the average price of a ticket? What's the price of a ticket?
24: Well, general admission, just for one person, a nosebleed seat, $300. But if you want a high-demand game in the upper deck, it goes up to $800 a ticket.
0: It's a shame.
24: Wait a minute. It gets worse for the fan. The lower prime sideline seat, up to $12,000 per game. And don't forget, if you're a season ticket holder, you got to include the personal seat license fee, which is $40,000.
0: Oh, man.
24: That's just for one ticket.
0: And I'm sure the suites are thousands and thousands of dollars. The game has become for the rich and the executives in corporate America.
1: By the way, you know who has the concession? Her husband, Kathy, the grifter, Hochul, the governor's husband, all the concessions at Bill Gaines.
24: Well, let me tell you something. Concession. Beer is up to $17 a cup. If you want a foot-long hot dog, it's $11. And the parking is up to $80, or reserve parking, $250. I can't see the average fan going to a Bills game and taking a family with them.
0: Oh, no.
24: Stay home and watch it on TV.
0: The real fans have been priced out, not only there, but across the country by the NFL. It's awful. It's obscene.
24: Yeah.
1: Well, anyway, Warner, until next week, same time, same place. We gotta let you go because up next, Larry's doing this tremendous report on America 250 and how our colonial army won our freedom in the state of New Jersey.
2: I'm Bernie Bider with your WOR traffic. Brooklyn's a hot spot right now on the Brooklyn Bridge, Manhattan bound. There's emergency construction. The left lane is going to be blocked there. Now we got problems on the inbound Gowanus. There's a crash by 38th Street. It's in the center lane, so it's crawling back from the belt, making the trip on the belt eastbound by Ocean Parkway, a collision. And if you're traveling on the BQE westbound by McGinnis-Humboldt, exit 33, the right lane's knocked out with a crash. Heavy delays coming out of Queens. It's going to be slow traveling Tonley Avenue. That's 109 south on the ramp to westbound Route 3. Is blocked, going to be blocked for the next couple of hours. They're doing emergency utility repairs. 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
6: The next 2 days, the best of the week, because some big time dangerous heat on the way today, midweek and beyond, already an extreme heat watch Wednesday afternoon through Friday evening. That will likely get upgraded. This morning, a little patchy fog, sunshine, maybe a few clouds this afternoon, 85. Tonight, clear, 70, 60 suburbs, sunny, upper 80s on Tuesday. And we kind of reset, get into the mid and upper 90s, maybe 100 degree heat Wednesday, Thursday, Friday. Heat index values over 100. Right now, 68 at WOR. I'm meteorologist Ray Stajic. Now, here's Dario with a check of today's top stories.
3: Good morning, Ray. A week into summer, there's a heat wave on the way. Deaths continue to rise from the earthquakes in Venezuela. And one job Mayor Mamdani says he doesn't want. There's stories and more coming up on 710 WOR.
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9: It's said everything happens for a reason, but maybe everything happens for a Reese's. 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Do they block hearing to heighten taste? 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
0: It is impossible to overstate the importance of New Jersey in the American Revolution. The British and the Americans knew that New Jersey was the key to victory for both sides. New York was controlled by the British Empire. New York City was their headquarters and stronghold in the New World. And the only thing standing between the British Army in New York City and Philadelphia, the capital of the brazenly declared new country called America, was New Jersey. If New Jersey fell, the revolution would have ended early, and maybe even to this day, we would be part of the British Empire. But New Jersey held strong. Washington and the Continental Army played a big part, but so did the citizen soldiers called the Minutemen, who made up local militias, producing legendary heroes like Colonel Joshua Huddy, a fearless Monmouth County militia leader who led dozens of daring raids against the British and their loyalists. When he was executed in 1782 by the British, it caused an enormous uprising in Monmouth County, so enormous that it caused the Brits' forces and their local loyalists to flee for their lives. Heroes like Ann Cooper Whittall, a Quaker from Salem County who famously refused to evacuate her home during the fierce Battle of Red Bank on October 22nd, 1977. Legend says she calmly spun wool on her spinning wheel while the battle raged on. When a stray cannonball crashed through her wall, she calmly moved her spinning wheel to the basement and kept working. Her home became a triage unit after the battle. Being true to her Quaker faith, Ann Whittall treated American patriots and Hessian soldiers alike. But they would all have to listen to her chastise them for bringing misery upon themselves for taking part in the sin of war, a true Quaker. And then, of course, there was Mary Pitcher. Her real name is Mary Hayes. During the intense Battle of Monmouth, fought in sweltering 100-degree heat, Mary tirelessly carried pitchers of water from a nearby spring to cool down the cannon barrels and hydrate the troops. When her husband, William Hayes, who was manning one of the cannons, passed out from heat exposure, Mary took his place, loading, swabbing, and firing the artillery for the rest of the day. Joseph Martin, who was a private who witnessed the bravery of Mary Pitcher, wrote in his diary that when an enemy cannonball tore right through between her legs, ripping the lower half of her dress, she turned to the stunned soldiers and said how lucky she was that it didn't pass a little higher, and then she just kept shooting. General George Washington would acknowledge Mary Pitcher's extraordinary valor with an honorary commission, after which she was proudly called Sergeant Molly. Colonel Huddy, Ann Cooper Whittall, Molly Pitcher, and New Jersey itself have been unfairly relegated to but a cameo role in the story of the American Revolution. History is infamously unforgiving. In a fair world, New Jersey would have a starring role, but in this story, it is the beginning and the end that gets all the acclaim. New Jersey, as usual, is lost in the middle. New Jersey was so fierce in keeping the British from getting to the nation's capital in Philadelphia, they gave up trying. British General Sir Henry Clinton, the commander-in-chief of all British forces, would retreat from New Jersey and put all of his efforts in the South. In other words, New Jersey won. Hoping Philadelphia, General Clinton, hoped Philadelphia would be easier to access through the back door of Delaware. And that's where I'm going to pick up the story on Wednesday as we close in on the British surrender in Yorktown, Virginia, on October of 1781. But it's important to remember this was all made possible by the strength, resilience, and patriotism of New Jersey. They held the line, they held a union together, and they held the truths outlined in the Declaration of Independence to be self-evident and worth fighting for.
1: Outstanding, Larry, again. And remember originally when we started this series, we're the only network of any nature doing this on TV or radio or any other form of communication. The person called our talk back said, you got to talk about the female Paul Revere, Sybil Ludington, 16 years old. There was controversy about that. That's why I couldn't bring it up so quickly. But tomorrow I will answer that.
0: Oh, I'm looking forward to that. When we come back, is the Iran war ceasefire off or on? We'll talk about that. 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
2: It's 72 degrees at 8 o'clock. Good morning. I'm Daria Albinger. A warning from the U.S. to Iran. No one controls the Strait of Hormuz.
3: The U.S. ambassador to the United Nations made the comment during his appearance on Fox News Sunday.
4: The Iranian regime thinks for a second that President Trump is going to stand by, while Iran continues to attack international shipping without a response, or our bases without a response. They're sadly mistaken.
3: Waltz added that discussions between the two countries are ongoing and that President Trump will always give diplomacy a chance. This comes as the U.S. and Iran have been trading attacks. I'm Tammy Trujillo.
2: Luigi Mangione is due in federal court today for a pre-trial hearing. A week ago, the defense team in a state case proposed a psychiatric defense, saying their client was suffering from extreme emotional disturbance at the time UnitedHealthcare CEO Brian Thompson was shot. In 2024, they quickly reversed course. Mangione has pleaded not guilty to state and federal charges. Well, Mayor Mamdani's political career may just be getting started, but he's already ruling out one job.
5: The mayor was asked on ABC's This Week if there should be any changes to the Constitution to allow him to run for president.
6: No. I think the Constitution looks good the way it is.
7: Just the way it is.
6: I'm very excited to focus on New York City.
5: Article 2, Section 1 of the Constitution says you must be 35 years old and born in the United States to lead the executive branch. Mamdani was born in Uganda and became a naturalized citizen in 2018. After his upset win over former Governor Andrew Cuomo in November, many pundits have wondered if Mamdani is the future of the Democratic Party. Lizzie Radabali, WOR News.
2: If you don't have an air conditioner, you might want to get one now. Maybe get one for every room if you can. The tri-state area is bracing for the first heat wave of the summer. Temperatures on Wednesday will reach into the mid-90s, and they are not going to get any cooler until the end of the holiday weekend. WOR News Time, 8:02.
8: I'm Bernie Bider with your WOR traffic. We are seeing some heavy delays on the westbound side of the Belt Parkway into the Van Wyck. It's an accident on the shoulder. Earlier crash on the Belt eastbound by Ocean Parkway cleared, but still pretty busy. And that crash on the inbound Gowanus by 38th Street also wrapped up. That is slow back from the Belt merge. Traveling and heading for the GWB, 45 to 50 upstairs, about 20 for the lower level. The Lincoln's 40, Holland's 20 from the Turnpike, 45 to 50 from the Pulaski Skyway. Very heavy in Basking Ridge with a crash knocking out at least one lane on 287 northbound by exit 30. 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
4: What kind of ceasefire is this? Over the weekend, I'm sure you heard on the news that Iran was sending strikes at U.S. ships. We fired back. This happened a couple of times. And now, apparently, they have reached an agreement. The ceasefire is back on. The talks are back on. So after these tit-for-tat military strikes flared up, everybody's going back to Qatar. Following that weekend of all the escalating hostilities, mainly it was the Straits of Hormuz. The U.S. launched retaliatory airstrikes on Iranian coastal radar installations and drone storage, which they've wanted to take out for a long time, following attacks by Iran on commercial vessels that were taking U.S.-backed routes. They're very upset that the U.S. is allowing all of these ships to go through. And then there were regional strikes as well. The standoff expanded briefly when Iran launched drones and missiles targeting U.S. forces and sites in Bahrain and Kuwait. But now, allegedly, that is all going to stop. So now the new focus is on Lebanon, because the United States, Israel, Lebanon have all agreed to a ceasefire. However, Hezbollah is not on board. And I would imagine, Curtis, that Hezbollah not being on board is a big deal.
5: Oh, absolutely. But more importantly, over the weekend, Bibi, and I've always said this was his war generated by him, and then Trump latched on to it, said it's time for Israel to end military dependence on the U.S. Yay! Yay! Make your own weapons, because as Vice President Vance said last week in chastising Bibi in Israel, two-thirds of the weapons are from the United States. So make your own weapons. You know, these are your battles. These are your wars. He warned Iran that the conflict is not over. I'm telling you, and I've told you this, Larry, in our audience, Bibi's going to try to undermine this agreement. His parliamentary elections are on October 1st, so that's 3 months away. The polls are not very good for Bibi staying in power. And believe it or not, the mass majority of Israelis want Bibi to keep the IDF in Lebanon. So part of this agreement that you're talking about is slowly Israel will retreat from being 7 miles in. As long as there's a ceasefire, as long as Hezbollah is not warring against Israel, as long as they don't appear to be arming up, as long as Lebanon seems to be, as the host country, taking matters into their own hands to try to get the guns and weapons out of the hands of Hezbollah. Now, that may take some time. But, you know, Israel just attacked a town in Syria. I'm scratching my head and saying, is this because Trump a week ago said Syria could do better in bringing peace to Lebanon than Israel can? So there's these little squabbles going on. And I think overall it may impair a truce that must exist between Iran and the United States. We're the two big dogs. Israel is the smaller dog to the United States, and obviously Hezbollah is the smaller dog to Iran. But I got to tell you, I think Bibi's going to try to undermine this agreement, and so I think we have to put even more pressure on Israel to let them know, hey, you better start. Now that you've said it, you're going to create your own weapons, you're not dependent on the U.S., yeah, we're going to cut it, because if I remember correctly, Barack Obama signed a 10-year weapons agreement for billions and billions of dollars to help Israel, which they needed. And boy, that agreement is going to be up soon. And then if Bibi wants to go it alone,

0: Hey, Hashem bless you.
1: Yeah, he can't go it alone. It's ridiculous to even think that he could go it alone. He depends on American support, and he depends on American money. It's a ridiculous move. If everything you just said plays out, if it is true that he's going to go ahead and try to continue the war for political reasons, it's the death knell for Israel and for Bibi Netanyahu, because I think the United States will pull out support. He says he doesn't need us. Where's he going to go?
0: Exactly. He's a pariah state. These are the two countries that still support Israel. Guatemala can't help him with arms, and Argentina, maybe a little bit. But if you're going to have battles against Hezbollah, continue battles against Hamas, because that hasn't been resolved yet, and who knows what the Houthis are going to do in Yemen, you're going to need state-of-the-art weaponry, which the United States has provided. Now, on the other hand, the guard, what do they call that, the Iranian guard?
1: Revolutionary Guard. Yeah.
0: They said over the weekend, because we think they're really the ones in charge. This Ayatollah Jr. has been as invisible as Tom King Jr.
1: Nobody knows who's in charge. They might be, but it seems like whoever's in charge can't control the whole country.
0: Right. So they said, we must develop a nuclear weapon to protect ourselves and bring peace to the region. We know they've always wanted to develop a nuclear weapon. Every country wants to if they have the ability, because once you have a nuclear weapon, everybody leaves you alone. Because they think, like, they're crazy enough to fire a nuclear weapon. Leave them alone. And we've seen Gaddafi gave up his nuclear weapons. Ukraine gave up their nuclear weapons. They had the third largest supply of nuclear weapons when the Soviet Union fell. Clinton convinced them, hey, sell them to us. We'll get them decommissioned. And, you know, right now, okay, they're doing well with drones. They actually hit an oil refinery in Siberia with drones.
1: Yeah.
0: Who knew, right? Who knew? But the point is, they gave up the nuclear weapons. So this is going to be the ongoing problem. So I think I've surmised what is happening. If you give me a moment, Vance said, Vice President Vance said, if we make the final deal, that's great. It'd be better if we have a treaty.
1: Right.
0: But if we don't, their nuclear program is destroyed, which right now it is. America wins either way. I agree with that. But I'm thinking this could end up becoming more like we had in Korea. We had an actual war there. Yeah. And a ceasefire. There's never been a treaty or a truce. North Korea spent decades attacking the United States through propaganda in South Korea, similar to what Iran does.
1: Yeah, but not like to Iran. I mean, I don't know how you can compare the
0: two. They have 50 nukes now.
1: I know they do, so, and we're allowing them to have them.
0: Didn't we say at a point, oh, my God, we can't afford to let the crazies in North Korea have nukes, remember?
1: No, I think that all changed when she shook hands with Donald Trump. I really believe there has been, and we've had peace with them, and they have stopped talking about attacking America on their news all the time, and they apparently have some pretty good relations with us right now. I think that's what he wants from Iran, but he doesn't want Iran to have nuclear weapons, but I think he wants the same thing from Iran. The biggest problem right now is we have no idea who's in charge. I mean, with this ceasefire, apparently it was the Revolutionary Guard that started firing on ships, and that the people in charge, the people that are negotiating, had no idea that was happening. So I think there's bigger problems with Iran, and Iran is more of a threat to the region right now than North Korea.
0: We agreed with Bibi, decapitation, and I agreed with that. You got 40 of the leaders together with the Ayatollah Senior there, remember?
1: Yeah.
0: They took them all out. Then Trump said, yeah, maybe the second group could be a little easier to deal with, and Israel took all of them out. So now we're really stuck with, I guess, a potpourri, a hodgepodge of different leaders in different regions of Iran, which is an enormous country. People don't realize how big Iran is, 90 million people. And so maybe what the guy in the western part is saying is different than the guy in the eastern part, in the northern part, or the southern part. We have no idea.
1: That's the biggest problem. Of all the things we've talked about this morning, that's the biggest problem. We're negotiating with people that may not have the power to sign a deal. They're saying, yeah, they're going to denuclearize, they're going to do this, they're not going to support Hezbollah. But we understand now, and I think the Revolutionary Guard is showing us, they're not absolutely in control. I don't think anybody's in control right now. We overextended in our attacks a little bit. When we come back, there is an interesting race in Alaska right now for Senate. You know Dan Sullivan, the senator, right? He is running, and he's running against Dan Sullivan, and he's pretty upset about it.
0: Weren't there seven Sullivan brothers who served in World War II, right? Wasn't that the Sullivan brothers?
1: That's right. Maybe they're both running now. Maybe their offspring is running right now. We'll talk about that. Plus, Toto and Christopher Cross tickets next.
2: I'm Bernie Butter with your WOR traffic. It's been pretty difficult on the BQE westbound. There's a stalled vehicle in the center lane by the LIE. Heavy delays back from Northern Boulevard. Over on the Belt westbound at the Van Wyck, a crash on the shoulder. That's slow back from JFK Expressway. And the Belt eastbound in Brooklyn, still heavy by Ocean Parkway. They did wrap up that earlier crash. On Long Island, Nassau County delays eastbound Northern State. As you approach South Oyster Bay Road, crash along the right side of the roadway. George Washington Bridge, 45 to 50 inbound upper. It's about 20 for the lower. The Holland's also 45 to 50 from the Pulaski Skyway. It's going to be about 25 from the Turnpike. And the Lincoln is a solid 40-minute wait at this point. 10 to 15 Westchester County bound Tappan Zee Cuomo Bridge. Our next traffic update's in 15 minutes. Now let's take a look at the WOR Weather Channel forecast.
3: The next 2 days, the best of the week, because some big-time dangerous heat on the way midweek and beyond. Already an extreme heat watch Wednesday afternoon through Friday evening that will likely get upgraded. This morning, a little patchy fog, sunshine, maybe a few clouds this afternoon, 85. Tonight, clear, 70, 60 suburbs, sunny, upper 80s on Tuesday. And we kind of reset, get into the mid and upper 90s, maybe 100-degree heat Wednesday, Thursday, Friday. Heat index values over 100. Right now, 68 at WOR. I'm meteorologist Ray Stajic. Now, here's Daria with a check of today's top stories.
4: Good morning, Ray. The heat is on. Well, it will be soon. A warning from the U.S. to Iran, and New York City shows its pride. Those stories and more coming up on 710 WOR.
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1: So Dan Sullivan, you may have heard of him, is a senator from Alaska. He's had one term in the Senate. He's up for re-election. The primary comes along and he finds out that he's running against Dan Sullivan. Now, they were suspicious right away because it's a guy that's never been involved in politics. And, like, why would all of a sudden somebody named Dan Sullivan just decide to run him? They took it to the state election commission and they said, no, that can't happen. We're not going to allow that to happen. So then it went to the Alaskan Supreme Court, who said, look, there's nothing in the law that doesn't allow this. And they said, you're right. And they argued this is probably a Democratic plant. And they said that may be true, but there's nothing in the law that says you can't do this. So they're going to be on the ballot as the guy running against him, the Democratic plant, if he is one, is Dan J. Sullivan, and the Republican senator will be Dan S. Sullivan. So this will be the first time in the country that if a political party just found somebody with the right name to run against someone in the primary, because they're really not going to put any money into him. He's just going to run and hope to confuse the voters. Well, you know, I wonder if it's going to happen again.
0: This might be an opportunity to put into effect what came out of World War II, the sole survivor policy. That you can only have one candidate with the same name. Let me give you an example. We have Fleet Week coming up. Thank God some recognition of the 250th birthday of America is going to be happening in New York. And I had mentioned, although I said there were seven, there's only five. The five Sullivan brothers who are from Waterloo, Iowa, who had served on the USS Juneau, named after the capital of Alaska. And they were in the Naval Battle of Guadalcanal. They all served on the same ship. They were torpedoed once, and then they were torpedoed by the Japanese a second time as they were trying to get away. 700 crew members, only 10 survived. Unfortunately, all five of the Sullivan brothers perished. And because of that, in 1942, a sole survivor policy emerged so that a family member could not serve on the same ship or in the same Army regiment or, you know, in the same location as another family member. They could serve, but they would have to serve somewhere else.
1: Yeah. Let's get some talkbacks. We're going to talk about Iran first. We got a lot of them.
2: I think the time for peace talks are over. It's ridiculous. Every time you make a peace deal, they break it anyway. You can't trust these people. That's why we didn't want them to have a nuclear weapon. They are very dangerous people. Trump needs to end it now and just obliterate them. I'm sorry if it hurts any innocent people.
1: Well, you got to try.
0: Obliviate them. Well, kiss the midterm elections goodbye. It'll be 2 years of malaise, impeachment, and investigation. So, hey, have it your way.
1: Yeah, you got to let this play out.
3: I mean, to me, it sounds like a win for Iran that they were able to get the United States to pull away of supporting Israel. What do you think? I would think that's a big accomplishment. It's never happened before if it does happen.
1: Well, they haven't pulled away yet.
0: That's not true. When Secretary Kissinger was in place for the Nixon administration, he did not want us, the Jewish guy, did not want us to help Israel that was under attack because he said that will enrage the Soviet Union. Guess who superseded him? The president of the United States at that time, Nixon, and fully supplied Israel, who was under attack.
1: The next talk back is about our America 250 report on New Jersey.
4: Information, I think the highest they're rendering really is incredible, actually, to some. But you know what's ironic? Is New Jersey, how it began and now how it's ending up. The worst, highest tax. People have no say. Oh, well.
1: Yes, it started off with them helping to win the war, and now you've got a state that just taxes and taxes and taxes. I'm not sure what the connection is between the two.
0: Although I will tell you, I ran into a group of young people up near 42nd Street yesterday after the gay pride we're going to discuss up next, and they were from Morristown, and they knew the history. I was so impressed. They knew the history of the green, how the militia would go through their movements on the green, that Washington had his troops barracked there, just as you had informed us. They knew everything. I couldn't have been happier.
1: Now let's give away some tickets.

0: 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Just be caller number 7 at 800-321-0710. 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And right now, Daria Albinger with the 8:30 news. Daria.
1: Morning, guys. A high today is going to be in the 80s here in New York City. And if you don't like heat, enjoy it because it's going to feel cool compared to what's coming. A mega heat dome, which is over the eastern half of the country, moving our way. It's going to crank things up to the mid-90s or better starting Wednesday through the holiday weekend. The U.S. and Iran have agreed to halt attacks for now following a weekend of escalating tensions in the Mideast. The pause comes ahead of a planned meeting tomorrow between the U.S. and Iran in Qatar. Police are looking for a well-dressed man who held up a bank in Boonton, New Jersey over the weekend. They say the man was wearing a ski mask and a suit. He showed up at a Chase bank just before 2 o'clock Saturday, demanded money, and got away with about $12,000 in cash. A private funeral will be held today for Clive Davis. The Brooklyn-born music mogul died last week at the age of 94. The service, which will be private and the location still undisclosed, will be live-streamed. We're told starting at about 10 this morning. Also being kept under wraps for now is a list of performers, which could include Alicia Keys and Bruce Springsteen, both of whom Davis put on the map. Next news, 9 o'clock bulletins at once. I'm Daria Albinger on 710 WOR.
2: 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Another chance to win tomorrow at 8:25. And up next, oh, I was on that iHeart float. I was a whirling dervish during Gay Pride yesterday. We're going to break it down for you. I got cheered, and Chucky the Schmuck the Putz Schumer got booed. Who would have ever expected that? Oh, I got all taken up by that. Meantime, our iHeart Radio Music Festival is back, featuring live performances by Benson Boone, the Goo Goo Dolls, Kenny Chesney, Lainey Wilson, Snoop Doggy Dogg, Weezer, and more. 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
4: I'm Bernie Butter with your WOR traffic. The ramp from Tonley Avenue, 109 southbound in North Bergen, onto westbound Route 3, still blocked. During the overnight, there was a crash that knocked down a utility pole. Crews are on the scene doing repairs on that stretch. Meantime, the Northern State eastbound in Nassau County, as you approach Southwest Bay Road, you're going to see heavy delays with a crash along the right side of the roadway. On the Belt westbound, it's a crash now on the shoulder by the Van Wyck. That's very busy back from JFK Expressway. And at the George Washington Bridge, it's getting better. 30 minutes inbound, upper 20 for the lower. The Lincoln's a solid 40, and the Holland's going to be 45 from the Pulaski Skyway, 30 minutes coming in from the Turnpike. 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Our next traffic update's in 15 minutes. Now let's take a look at the WOR Weather Channel forecast.
5: Hot, humid weather forecast to settle in midweek. Weather Service already slapping an extreme heat watch on us starting Wednesday through the rest of the week. Some patchy fog this morning, otherwise clear. Sunny this afternoon, 85. Tonight, dropping to about 70 around the city. A little cooler out in the suburbs. Sunny and warm tomorrow, upper 80s. 95. On Wednesday, maybe a hit or miss storm. Heat index over 100. Air temperatures near 100. Thursday and Friday, heat index values, maybe 105 plus. Currently 68 at WOR. I'm meteorologist Ray Stajic.
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0: So as I've always said, Larry, Natalie, and our audience, all parades matter. If you remember, that came out of that first mayoral debate when I was chastising Zoran Mandavi. He said, hey, Zoran, all parades matter. And he wouldn't answer that question. And I try to attend as many parades as possible. And Gay Pride, I've participated in before with the Guardian Angels, but normally because we were just a group, we were way in the back. You may not march until like 3 or 4. But all of a sudden, iHeart had a float. And we were right up near the front. It was about 12:45. We kicked off. That's 45 minutes into the parade. You know, all the politicians are up front. By the way, all Democrats, no Republicans. Republicans have seemed to have forgotten that they participated in the days of Rudy Giuliani and George Pataki, and also the log cabin Republicans, but they don't any longer. So I was invited to be on the float with Nancy and Izzy. We represented WOR. We were strong. But every other studio here, every other station, part of the iHeart confab here was represented. So, man, we had a great turnout of people. And the music was bumping on that float. There are videos. Where are they posted right now, Natalie? If people would like to take a look.
1: 710 WOR on Facebook and Instagram.
0: And there are some independent ones floating around out there.
1: Oh, yes, there are.
0: In fact, I'm going to ask you, Natalie, and also Natalie Migliori, to be the judge, because my wife, who was with me, left about halfway through because of the heat. But also, when I finally got home, she says, why were you twerking on the stage?
1: Yeah.
2: You twerked? I missed that one.
1: It looked like twerking.
0: Well, we'll have
2: with
0: to
2: whom?
0: Have, we'll have no. I didn't dance with anybody.
1: No, it was just on the float, just kind of randomly. My son sent me one. He's like, "Look at Curtis."
2: So you're talking about like actually bending down and sticking your rear end out, that kind of twerking?
1: Yes.
0: Well,
1: wow.
0: Not really. If you look at it, I'm going to leave it to you, Natalie, the senior, and Natalie Migliori, the junior. But my wife didn't have two words for me last night.
1: I was impressed.
0: What were you doing twerking? But I tell you, I outlasted all the young huckleberries. I was dancing on the platform of the float from the beginning of the parade to the end of the parade, which is near the Stonewall Inn, where the rebellion took place back in 1969, 5 days. In fact, I and Nancy had spent time with the Stonewall veterans the day before. We do that every year. It seems they've been forgotten in this celebration. You have a million people there. You have a million people for St. Patrick's Parade. You have a million people for the Puerto Rican Day Parade. You have a million people for the West Indian Caribbean Day Parade. But the music is just unreal throughout the parade. And what came through on this, Larry, is that Chuck Schumer, the schmuck de putz, whose own daughter, a lesbian who got involved in a lesbian marriage, was booed by the parade, which is not good for him. That's a perfect signal that it's time after your term of office to resign, retire, because you ain't going to make it. And yours truly, Curtis Sliwa, got cheered all the way, the Republican.
2: So you got cheered, and this is for Schumer. And you're saying that was through the parade?
0: Yes.
2: Constantly. New groups boo him all the way through.
0: Well, he has. You see, his standard is he does believe all parades matter. He goes to most parades, and he has a bullhorn. And he'll actually have people carry signs over his head, pointing down, "Your U.S. Senator, Chuck Schumer." Like, yeah, we know. But the audience, that is as liberal or progressive an audience as you can get. And see what I say to my fellow Republicans and conservatives. 90% of these people are not going to vote for Republicans or conservatives. You got African-Americans, 90% are not going to vote for Republicans and conservatives. Man, you got to do some outreach. What does it take to be in a parade? You don't have to agree with everything. You never do in most parades, but it's almost like they've avoided it. So I sort of filled the vacuum, but I do want to take this moment, Larry and Natalie, to thank the iHeart family because they put on quite the organized event, all the stations involved, and the organizers who had to put a lot of effort into this.
2: Well, from all of the videos I've seen so far, and they're plentiful online, you were the star. you were the ones that everybody was focusing on. Mostly, you know, they know who you are in the red outfit, so you kind of stand out. But you're dancing. Your dancing really was critiqued over and over again.
0: I am a whirling dervish from the disco years. You know, there's Travolta and there's Sliwa. But please, Natalie,
1: yeah.
0: I didn't do the hard work. I just showed up with Nancy.
1: And just
0: these
1: danced.
0: Are the people who did the hard work to put it all together.
2: I was stunned that he was dancing like that. What is the whip thing that he did? What, the hand over the head?
1: You know what? I was impressed that he could get down and up. With his knee, like my knees, I'd be down there like, help, get me up.
2: I didn't see the down and up move.
1: Yeah, it was impressive. But honestly, the promotions department here at iHeart is absolutely number one. And there's a lot of people behind the scenes. But day of, we had Emily Magaloff, Danny Dalby, Tara Murphy, Atiya Jenkins, and they kept everything moving. And everybody going all day long.
0: And who are some of the other participants from?
1: I could see Astra and Maxwell, KTU, Z100. I saw Crystal and Scotty B. There were so many other people there. But, yeah, I agree.
0: KTU, Power 105, Light FM, Hard Rock. Where was Jim Kerr?
1: I don't know where he was.
0: Do a dance-off with Jim Kerr, right?
2: I think Jim Kerr likes his days off. I think he enjoys that. Well, God bless you for going out and having such a good time. That's great. That's wonderful that you went out there.
0: People can go right on our Instagram and Facebook and see it for themselves at 710 WOR.
2: Yeah, actually, you just sign on to any of them and it'll come up. You were absolutely a star. You were a star of social media for the last couple of days.
0: Yeah, but we got to make peace with my wife. We got to figure out, was I twerking or was I not twerking?
2: You looked like you were twerking. What are we talking to Natalie about today?
1: Oh, Taylor Swift's wedding.
2: Oh, of course. What everybody's going to be talking about today. Taylor Swift wedding. By the way, Natalie Migliori from the beginning thought she was never, ever going to get married, that this is all a big scam, you know, because she doesn't get enough publicity. So that's coming up. Natalie Migliori and her beat on the street. Now, I want to talk to you about something very, very serious. If it's ever happened to you, you know how serious this is. I mean, the almost is petrifying. And as somebody who's reported the news his whole life, I know how quickly a moment like this can turn into an all-out emergency. I'm talking about choking. It's one of those moments that can quickly turn into something awful. And it can happen to anybody. 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
3: I'm Bernie Butter with the WOR traffic. It's getting better at the Hudson's, 25 to 30 for either level into the George Washington Bridge. The Lincoln's about 35. The Holland's going to be 30 from the Turnpike, 45 from 1 and 9. And only about 5 to 10 minutes, Westchester County bound, Tappan Zee Cuomo Bridge. There was a stall on the westbound Cross Bronx by Sheridan Boulevard. It's now cleared, but it's still slow back from Castle Hill Avenue. And if you're traveling on the BQE westbound, there is a broken down truck in the center lane before the LIE. It's going to be slow on the Northern State eastbound by Southwest Bay Road. That crash has been there for a bit, taking out the right-hand lane, and busy on the belt westbound into the Van Wyck with a crash on the shoulder. 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Reservations required. Our next traffic update's in 15 minutes. Now let's take a look at the WOR Weather Channel forecast.
4: The next 2 days, the best of the week, because some big-time dangerous heat on the way midweek and beyond. Already an extreme heat watch Wednesday afternoon through Friday evening that will likely get upgraded. This morning, a little patchy fog, sunshine, maybe a few clouds this afternoon. 85. Tonight, clear, 70, 60 suburbs, sunny, upper 80s on Tuesday. And we kind of reset, get into the mid and upper 90s, maybe 100-degree heat Wednesday, Thursday, Friday. Heat index values over 100. Right now, 68 at WOR. I'm meteorologist Ray Stajic. Now, here's Daria with a check of today's top stories.
5: 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A week into summer, there's a heat wave on the way. Deaths continue to rise from the earthquakes in Venezuela. And one job Mayor Mamdani says he doesn't want. There's stories and more coming up on 710 WOR.
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2: Well, Curtis, I love that Natalie Migliore is doing Taylor Swift's wedding for her Beat on the Street today, because our relationship, my relationship with Natalie,
3: yes,
2: started in arguments over Taylor Swift and whether the relationship was real. She thought it was fraudulent. She thought they were both in it for the publicity and for the money, and now we have a wedding. So just go ahead and say I was right.
3: I just can't believe that this is where we are today.
1: She can't say it.
3: I
2: no,
3: can't.
2: She can't.
3: Because I need to watch this girl walk down the aisle. This woman walk down the aisle, and I need to see this, Larry. Curtis, this is like how it started, and I can't believe that we're standing across from each other right now, Larry, and we're talking about a wedding.
2: And I was right.
3: Which, I'm not saying it yet. I need the pictures, the proof, and everything to go between it. And until then, I'm still expecting the breakup album at some point. And people are saying it's going to be the best one yet, if that comes to it. But look, this is essentially Taylor Swift and Travis Kelce's impending vows. Essentially, America's version of a royal wedding, okay? All eyes on it. So do people really think it's happening? At the reports, the Madison Square Garden, the world's most famous arena.
20: I don't know. Apparently she rented it out all weekend, but that seems absolutely insane. So, I don't know.
21: Wanna know something funny? My dad told me about it. Like, damn, like, Taylor Swift really got, like, clout like that. Like, even my dad knows that she's gonna be getting married out here.
22: I mean, it's pretty cool how many people get married in Madison Square Garden.
23: That crowd is gonna be wild. There's gonna be a lot of fans down here cheering. The streets gonna be flooded like the Knicks just won all over again.
24: You're confusing me with somebody who gives a
25: What's that?
3: An array of reactions this morning. An array.
2: That was perfect.
3: But let me, all right, this is just like, that's just what New York is. And honestly, if you go by demographic, it's just like so funny, just the amount of people who I surveyed. But Page Six really has the inside scoop here. One source saying whatever's going down in MSG, whether it's a wedding or not, it involves Taylor Swift. And it'll see the likes of Stevie Nicks and Tim McGraw. And the New York Times is told 100 people are expected at MSG on July 2nd, which is Thursday. And about 1,000 people are supposed to gather there on Friday. So how do we know all of this when there supposedly were wedding invitations that came with non-disclosure agreements? Remember that? And a mansion somewhere in Rhode Island.
23: I think the rules are mainly for public safety. But the attention is probably, I think, mostly for media, so she can get posted around.
3: Do you think that she's, like, just trying to throw the people off?
21: 110%. 110%.
20: Probably, yeah. This is definitely just for publicity.
21: She's not, like, from New York. You know, and she's getting married. Unless she wants her marriage to be kind of, like, such a public thing and wants it to be for the public, then it would make sense to be here. But if she really cares about the marriage and not doing it just for the publicity, then yeah, I probably want to be here.
3: We're psychoanalyzing her now, right? We're like, where is this? Are we throwing her off? Now, reports indicate security concerns are the reason for the change in venue that was supposed to be in Rhode Island. But no matter where it is, there's supposed to be a massive amount of security with permits actually filed. So the city closes streets around MSG, almost like when the Knicks were playing at the Garden, right? So even Port Authority officers were reportedly given the warning about it. This local is not so happy.
20: I am mad because it's going to interrupt my commute to and from work, because I go in and out of Penn Station. So I just think it's going to inconvenience a lot of people for them. Whether it's happening or not, like the amount that I've heard about, like, just the changes that they're saying are going to be made, like shutting down the whole area, is going to screw over a lot of people.
3: Well, we really won't know what's happening until it happens, right? But my one question to New Yorkers, why do we all seem to care so much?
26: I guess everybody wants her to get married, so the Swifties want to see it, so they're hoping it's here.
20: I don't know. People like to look at rich people.
3: And there you have it. And you and me, Larry, we care so much because this was the feud between us.
2: Yes, it was. And I won, right?
3: Not yet. We should have made a bet on this. Look, whether or not their relationship is real, our relationship is real, and that's all that matters.
2: Oh, see how she ended
0: well,
2: that so nicely.
0: Natalie Migliore, we have a job for you, your generation. And Natalie, our producer, we have a job for you. My wife is so mad at me because she thinks I was twerking on that float, iHeart float. Don't weigh in on it now.
1: No. Okay.
0: Natalie is accumulating all the videos. Tomorrow you will render your decision because right now my wife will not say two words to me.
4: So well, Natalie, we're all just Natalie's lucky you were wearing pants.
2: Be yeah. back tomorrow. What?
4: That is
2: be
4: a
2: back
4: lucky
2: tomorrow
4: thing.
2: Morning at 8:50. When we come back, the Republicans want to talk about socialism more than the Democrats. We'll explain after the 9 o'clock news.
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2: It's 75 degrees at 9 o'clock. Good morning. I'm Daria Albinger. He didn't sing nor play any instruments nor write any songs. But Clive Davis was a legend in the music business, which today we'll say goodbye to him in about an hour from now.
3: The Brooklyn-born Davis helped launch the careers of Janis Joplin and Blood, Sweat, and Tears, among others. He also promoted such diverse singers as Dionne Warwick, Barry Manilow, Bruce Springsteen, Kenny G, Jennifer Hudson, and Alicia Keys, who were expected to attend his funeral. The 94-year-old was an NYU graduate and a Harvard-trained lawyer. Clive Davis said he knew nothing about music when he got started, but quickly learned by reading Billboard charts and developing an ear for talent. Sarah Lee Kessler, WOR News.
2: The rescues continue in Venezuela nearly a week after back-to-back catastrophic earthquakes. More than 1,450 people are dead. Tens of thousands are still missing. We're hearing from a city council employee who was detained at Newark's Delaney Hall.
4: Rafael Rubio says he is grateful that New York is a city that stands with immigrants.
5: Willing to, you know, to help you and to back you to go through this awful situations that sometimes you gotta go through as an immigrant. And we also got the Knicks, so.
4: Rubio, who works as a data analyst, was recently released after spending months at the Immigration Processing Center. Originally from Venezuela, the council said he had temporary protected status, allowing him to live and work in the country through October 2026. He was finally granted asylum by a judge, but the Department of Homeland Security has already filed an appeal against that decision. In New York, I'm Lizzie Radabali.
2: We are heading into the holiday weekend with a heat wave. Temperatures starting Wednesday will climb into the mid-90s, could hit 100 or better Thursday and Friday, and they won't come down much until next week. WOR News Time 902.
6: I'm Bernie Bider with your WOR traffic. Times are tough on the BQE westbound into the LIE with a broken down truck in the center lane. Delays up back from exit 41 for Northern Boulevard. And we continue to see the crash on the Northern State eastbound. This is in Nassau County by South Oyster Bay Road, exit 36. It's along the right side. And the Belt westbound busy into the Van Wyck with a crash that's been sitting off to the shoulder for quite some time now. It is going to be about 15 to 20 in for either deck of the George. At the Lincoln, near 25. And the Holland is right around 25 to 30 for either approach. 55th Street in Manhattan is closed. Lexington Avenue to Park Avenue. 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
9: I'm meteorologist Ray Stajic with the WOR forecast from the Weather Channel. First things first, extreme heat watch will kick in Wednesday. That's probably going to get upgraded to some type of heat advisory or warning. Today, 85, actually feel pretty good. Little patchy fog early, otherwise plenty of sunshine. Tonight, clear 70, a little cooler in the suburbs. Upper 80s tomorrow with sunshine. We're going to start pushing the mid and upper 90s to near 100. Wednesday through Friday with heat index values over 100.

0: elections by the Republicans. The Republicans were on the shows as well, talking more about this than anyone else. And so was Donald Trump.
1: With the communists elected in New York City recently, they're communists, they're not social Democrats. They want to completely destroy the traditional American way of life.
0: Yeah, there seems to be no question that Zoran Mamdani and the threat of socialism is going to be a midterm election issue for the Republicans. They're going to be running on this left and right. And it's because among independents, now, socialism in the polls is accepted in the Democratic Party. 66% like the idea of socialism, Democrats. Independents, not so much. Republicans, absolutely not. So it is just the Democratic Party that likes socialism, and almost 40% don't want it. So it is a minority in this country, and the people that don't like it are afraid of it. And so it's a great issue for the Republicans, and they're already running on it, Curtis.
2: By the way, could you play that cut of the president again describing them as communists? Could you do that,
1: sure,
2: please?
1: With the communists elected in New York City recently, they're communists, they're not social Democrats. They want to completely destroy the traditional American way of life.
2: Gee, he embraced Zoran Mamdani not once but twice at the White House. And Elise Stefanik's whole campaign was to brand Zoran Mamdani as a terrorist, a supporter of terrorists. You remember that? And he threw her right under the bus in one of those meetings when the reporters say, well, do you agree with Congresswoman Elise Stefanik that he supports terrorism, he's a terrorist? Oh, no, absolutely not.
0: Ooh.
2: So he can't have it both ways.
0: Well, he can. He does all the time.
2: I understand. But the point is, he's king of the hill because, remember, if you're not MAGA, you're out. He does the same thing as Zoran Mamdani. This is what power corrupts.
0: I think he likes the idea of having socialists in office in the Democratic Party. I don't think that's the reason he embraced Mamdani. I think that he saw a winner, and he was impressed with what he did. I think that was the whole reason for that love affair
2: but remember,
0: in the beginning.
2: During the whole campaign, he's an existential threat to America. And then he rolled out the red carpet twice. So that's why I say trust no politicians. I don't care if they're Republicans or Democrats. It's all about power. And now Zoran Mamdani knows he has power. It's just like, look what happened with Corin. Look what happened with Bill Cassidy. They are not MAGA. So if you're not MAGA with Trump, he'll go with the insurgent, just like Zoran Mamdani went with the insurgents against Dan Goldman. Could you be any more liberal or progressive than him and Adrian Espaillat? But you weren't DSA. So imagine, here's MAGA on one side, DSA on the other side. Zoran won out, and Trump has won out by going with people who are loyal to their ideology.
0: Yeah, I get it. I get it, and I don't blame Zoran Mamdani. All I'm saying is, and we talked about this last week, democratic socialism is not very popular in most of the country. There are enclaves where it's extremely popular in New York City, in Chicago, in Washington, D.C. I mean, that's where they're being elected in big Democratic cities across the country. There's, you know, very few. New York City got the first congressional people in. There's very few that are winning elections anywhere else other than the big Democratic cities. And in fact, independents and Republicans are afraid of them. And so the only reason that's important right now is because in an election, especially a midterm election, it's either fear or hatred that pushes votes.
2: Well,
0: hatred of Donald Trump is one.
2: Right. The other issue that is moving so many of these contests, unfortunately, is whose side are you on, Israel or the Palestinians? It dominated our local election. It's now dominating our state election. It's dominating elections around the country. Whose side do you want? First of all, it has nothing to do with what you're responsible for doing in your position. It's a great way of basically distracting the voters from the real issues.
0: Right.
2: That you should be running for as a senator, a congressman, assembly person, state senator, city council person, governor. But it's much easier to talk about that And the DSA, the socialists, have won on that. Remember.

0: after October 7th, America embraced the Jews and the Israelis, hated the Palestinians, hated Hamas. In 2 years' time, that's been completely reversed. And it's the DSA that led that.
1: I understand, and I think that there's enclaves for that as well. I mean, I don't think it's a big issue in Tennessee. I don't think it's a big issue in Texas. I don't think it's a big issue in, well, it is in Florida. But in most of the country, it's not a big issue. I don't think that's what's going to push this election. In New York City, it will. I mean, in Chicago, it will. Probably in some of the races in Florida, it will. But for most of the South and most of the Midwest, I don't think they care.
0: It's also a generational thing. If you look at the people, for instance, let's just look at New York City. There's only 15,000 members of the DSA. 15,000. There are 2.5 million registered Democrats. And these moderate Democrats are always whining. You got 2.5 million people to go after to get to come out to vote. They're not DSA. The DSA works harder than them. They don't know how to win elections. In fact, every mayoral election, you know what they've done? 2021 and again 2025. The Democrat moderates have spent millions of dollars to convince Republicans that you need to register as Democrats to help us fight off the socialists. Millions of dollars. There are people listening right now who are registered Republicans in New York City who have gotten the letters, the emails, the texts, the phone calls. Change your registration to help us. Destroying the Republican Party.
1: Right, and that's in New York City. We tend to look at the country through the lens of New York City, but the rest of the country is a little bit different. And if you notice, and this is what was fascinating over the weekend, every Democrat that was on the air, Hakeem Jeffries was on one of the shows, and Chris Murphy was on one of the shows, Booker was on one of the shows, they would bring up socialism to each one of them, and they pivoted. They would not talk about it.
0: Of course, because with Hakeem Jeffries, if he had run against Chia Osei, who's very progressive, very radical, Chia would have beaten him in a primary. Remember, Zoran had to call off Chia. He had to lobby against him because even Zoran knew Hakeem has never run a tough race. He hasn't been in his district. These Democrats just assume, I'm a Democrat, I'm going to get elected. Well, the DSA recognize they've never run tough races, and when they have to run a tough race, they don't know what to do.
1: But they can't embrace socialism. Maybe Hakeem Jeffries could in New York City, but nobody across the country wants to embrace this. Nobody wants to be anywhere close to it in the Democratic Party. You know who was talking about it a lot? Republicans. Republicans, every one of the shows, they led with it. As a matter of fact, in their congressional press conference, that was the first thing they talked about. Democratic socialism taking over the country. What Zoran Mamdani did without knowing it is he gave the Republicans an issue, a big issue for this midterm election.
0: Oh, sure.
1: So everybody thought he was going to take this wave of Democrat socialists into office. He may have killed their chances.
0: Well, look at Gruesome Newsom, the governor of California, who is opposed to a billionaire tax in California. It's on the ballot. It's a billionaire tax. The other good initiative and referendum in California is that people can now vote to demand that those coming to vote must show ID. They must show ID that they are the person that they claim. Boy, those are two interesting referendums. And then what did he say over the weekend? But I'm for a billionaire's tax in the United States, in all 50 states. And you would say this, wait a second, Newsom, you're against a billionaire's tax in California. But you're for a billionaire's tax throughout America.
1: He'll change that. He'll change that if he gets the nomination.
0: You see, that's why I don't trust any politicians. Not Zoran, not Trump, not Newsom, not any one of them. Because they're fake, phony, fraudulent, fugazi. Of course, and you shouldn't trust me either. Right. You shouldn't. The moment you kiss your first baby and shake your first hand, I don't want to hear this, I'm not a politician. You run for office, you kiss a baby, you shake a hand, you're a politician like the rest of them.
1: Well, when we come back, it just continues every week. More troubles in the skies. We had it right here at Newark International Airport. Near misses there and in Miami. We'll tell you about both when we come back. But first of all, I want to talk to you about this Sea Crane CC Skywave SSB2. 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
2: I'm Bernie Bider with your WOR traffic. Had a crash that happened overnight in North Bergen. 109 at Tonley Avenue, south on the ramp to westbound Route 3, still blocked. Crews are on the scene doing utility repairs. That crash knocked down a pole and some wires. If you're heading for the Northern State eastbound, it's a crash along the right side of the roadway by Southwest Bay Road. That's been there for over an hour. And on the belt westbound, a crash in the shoulder into the Van Wyck is causing delays. You've got the BQE westbound. This is the scene of a stalled truck in the center lane before the LIE. Very busy back from Northern Boulevard in Manhattan. 55th Street is closed. Lexington Avenue into Park Avenue. This is for the funeral of Clive Davis. At the George Washington Bridge, you're running about 15 to 20 in for either level. The Lincoln's about 25 and the Holland right around 30 to 35 minutes. Our next traffic update's in 15 minutes. Now let's take a look at the WOR Weather Channel forecast.
3: The next 2 days, the best of the week, because some big-time dangerous heat on the way midweek and beyond. Already an extreme heat watch Wednesday afternoon through Friday evening that will likely get upgraded. This morning, a little patchy fog, sunshine, maybe a few clouds this afternoon. 85. Tonight, clear, 70, 60 suburbs, sunny, upper 80s on Tuesday. That would kind of reset, get into the mid and upper 90s, maybe 100-degree heat Wednesday, Thursday, Friday. Heat index values over 100. Right now, 68 at WOR. I'm meteorologist Ray Stajic. Now, here's Dario with a check of today's top stories.
4: 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Well, it will be soon. A warning from the U.S. to Iran, and New York City shows its pride. 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
1: When is this going to stop? There must be a bigger problem at the nation's airports because we are getting close calls every single week, and two happened over the weekend. Let's start in Miami, where an American Airlines flight packed was taking off. It was cleared for the runway. It was starting its takeoff. And as it was picking up speed, it noticed another private jet coming onto the runway in front of them. So they had to abort. They had to abort their takeoff, and the air traffic controller was not happy.
20: You just told me to cross the runway, sir.
21: No, we said Amerijet 461.
1: So apparently that was close enough that they mixed up the signal, and the air traffic controller then said to the pilot of the private jet, look, we got to talk.
0: All right, who do we want to talk to about that?
2: American 30, just join Mike and I'll reshoot you back in here.
0: Yeah, we may not take a little bit and talk to somebody about that.
1: Yeah, so he was mad and he wanted to have a resolution to this, and I think that pilot is going to be in trouble because apparently the jet pilot just misheard. But that's how close you can come to think about how horrible that could have been.
22: I always wondered, the smaller jets, I'm not talking about the regional jets, you know, that maybe carry 48, 50, 60 people. I'm talking about the private Lear jets. Why they would be landing at the same kind of airports as the big jets? There are smaller airports, like in our area, there are many. But in some other areas of the country, it's the same thing. And I always wondered why, because when sometimes you land, you notice, you look, there are smaller regional carriers. There are the other big boys, you know, with their large planes. And then you'll see like a small little private jet and you're wondering, why are they even at this airport?
1: You raise a great point because there's limited runways at the big airports, but there's not limited airports. You could take off from another airport. That's a really good question. Also, right here in Newark, they had a close call. Apparently, the drones are back.
0: And we almost hit a drone right there at Gimme, United 1513, about 100 feet below us.
2: That's where you're at now?
0: Exactly.
1: That's United Airlines coming in from Key West, the pilot talking about almost hitting a drone.
0: Looked like it was about 3 feet wide.
2: Okay, thank you. Number 4515, drone reported just ahead there in about the 3 miles at the 2,000 feet circular, probably about 3 feet long. Just use caution.
1: Yeah, they came very close to hitting a drone. It was about 300 feet away, and it came out of nowhere. I thought that the airspace above airports was supposed to be off limits. But remember, we've had problems with drones now in New Jersey for a while.
22: Oh, yeah, and so many people have drones. So you say to yourself, how can they keep that area clear? I mean, we're looking at these drones now military-style drones. That Iran has, that the United States has, obviously the Ukraine. They seem to be in the advanced stage. They sent a drone from the Ukraine close to 2,000 miles away that hit an oil refinery in Siberia. The technical abilities of these much smaller drones are getting so advanced, you know it's just a matter of time before there are private owners and
1: operators. But these are just yahoos.
22: These
1: are just people flying it where they shouldn't be flying it. And as we know, they're hard to identify from the problem that we had last summer. Let's get to some talkbacks.
23: I'm beginning to believe what's stopping Trump from blowing Iran to smithereens is the Nobel Peace Prize.
1: Oh, that's a good call. That could actually be true.
22: He ain't getting the Nobel Peace Prize. So.
1: Well, he was one of the, a lot of people were saying he should get it. I mean, a lot of people from around the world were saying he should get it. I think that he was probably the leading candidate. This might screw it up.
22: Oh, absolutely.
24: You know, everybody, Taylor and Travis are just going to be laughing their way to the bank. It's all fun for them. Life is simple. Money is no object. They got it made. So be it.
1: She is the master of publicity. She is the best marketing person I have ever seen. And she's now got a couple billion dollars because of it.
22: Let me just say, she'll make even more when she drops that album. And when it's bye-bye, Travis Kelce, she'll dedicate a whole album to trashing him like she has every other boyfriend she ever has.
25: I'm here in Island Heights, New Jersey. I come here on the weekends. A very cute, quaint town at the Jersey Shore. I'm taking my dog for a walk this morning, and there was a dump Trump sign on someone's front lawn. And it just infuriated me because I looked around, and there was nothing to do with America's 250th birthday, no American flag. And then there was also a no hate sign on the front lawn. And I said, how dumb are these people? It's a little contradictory, don't you think?
1: Well, you're obviously in a Democratic area. You gotta get a summer place somewhere else. Now let's get to Daria Albinger with the 9:30 news. Daria.
4: The U.S. and Iran have agreed to stop attacks, Larry, after a weekend of increasing tension in the Middle East, and they're doing so ahead of planned meetings tomorrow in Qatar between delegations from both nations. Jury questionnaires in the upcoming federal trial of Luigi Mangione will be the focus of his pretrial hearing today. Mangione is facing federal and state charges for the December 2024 murder of UnitedHealthcare CEO Brian Thompson in Manhattan. He's pleaded not guilty in both of those cases. The music world is saying goodbye to a legend today. Funeral services will begin in about a half an hour from now at Central Synagogue in Manhattan for producer Clive Davis, who put scores the biggest artists on the map, from Kenny G to Springsteen to Alicia Keys, and any of them could perform at the service. It's called a mega heat dome, and it's hovering over the eastern half of the country. It's moving our way. It's expected to crank up the heat and the humidity starting on Wednesday through the holiday weekend, with highs in the mid-Wednesday of the mid-90s and over 100 degrees when you factor in the humidity Thursday and Friday. Opening bell now sounding on Wall Street. Stocks looking good in early going. The Dow is up 151 points. NASDAQ is 252 points on the plus side, and the S&P is up 41. Next news, 10 o'clock bulletins at once. I'm Daria Albinger on 710 WOR.
1: All right, thank you, Daria. Well, we haven't talked about the World Cup yet. I'm surprised, because Curtis loves the World Cup so much. And USA is going to play its first knockout game in the knockout rounds to see who is eventually going to win. We'll talk about who they're going to play. We'll talk about everything affecting the World Cup, including the traffic. Well, as someone who has spent an entire career reporting the news and being at some horrendous events, I know how quickly an ordinary moment can turn into an emergency. Obviously, choking is one of those moments that it can affect anybody at any time. 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It can happen to a parent. It can happen to a grandparent. 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
5: I'm Bernie Butter with your WOR traffic. That crash on the northern state eastbound now wrapped up. Lanes are open into Southwest Bay Road, starting to ease up. You've got some westbound delays as you head into the LIE connector. Meantime, traveling on the inbound Gowanus delays from just about 38th Street up to Cadman Plaza. And that crash is still in the shoulder on the belt westbound into the Van Wyck. On Tonley Avenue, 1 and 9 southbound, that ramp is still blocked. Heading to westbound Route 3, ongoing utility repairs there. A crash in Parsippany in the process of being cleared away along Route 10 east. Bound into 202. 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Try Aleve today. 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Our next traffic update's in 15 minutes. Now let's take a look at the WOR Weather Channel forecast.
6: Hot, humid weather forecast to settle in midweek. Weather Service already slapping an extreme heat watch on us starting Wednesday through the rest of the week. Some patchy fog this morning, otherwise clear. Sunny this afternoon, 85. Tonight, dropping to about 70 around the city. A little cooler out in the suburbs. Sunny and warm tomorrow, upper 80s. 95. On Wednesday, maybe a hit or miss storm. Heat index over 100. Air temperatures near 100. Thursday and Friday, heat index values, maybe 105 plus. Currently 68 at WOR. I'm meteorologist Ray Stajan.
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1: Well, it turns out the World Cup in the United States has been a massive success, shattering all records already. With all these games left to play, they've already attracted 4.6 million fans. That breaks the previous attendance record. Now, remember, for all the games, of 3.5 million that was set way back in the 1994 World Cup, which was also held in the United States. The game in Mexico City recently between Mexico and South Africa drew 201,000 people, a little bit over that, 201,000 people for one match, and that also set a record. So far, this World Cup has been an enormous success. And when you hear about all the visitors that came to America raving about America and spending a lot of money, by the way, I would say that this is overall a plus for the United States, a plus for soccer, and a plus for FIFA.
0: Bull schnizzle. First off, it's ridiculous. They extended the number of teams that can participate. That's why you have many more games, many more countries. Like, for instance, perfect example. United States was out in Los Angeles. They lost to Turkey. So an excited ABC news correspondent locally said, oh, by the way, American fans, we're going to be playing Bosnia. Like, where the hell is that?
1: Bosnia-Herzegovina. You know Bosnia.
0: Nah, most America. Are you kidding? Come on, Larry. They don't even know what Bosnia is. They couldn't find it on a map if you had a gun to their head and you were playing Deer Hunter with them.
1: Remember, they had a war a little while ago.
0: Yeah. You really think if we took 100 people outside and had Natalie Megliori ask them where Bosnia-Herzegovina was that they would know? So this woman is in trouble. Because she said what everybody said. Oh, you must apologize to Bosnia. You must apologize. So, look, you're lucky to even be in this tournament. You're going to be knocked out, right? Just be grateful that if you beat the Americans, now suddenly everyone's going to Google who you are and figure out where you are and maybe a little bit of your history. But you got to beat America first. That's number one. Number two, the Brits took over Times Square this weekend. My God, they were everywhere, the Brits. And I'm saying to myself, this, in advance of our 250th birthday, where we freed ourselves from the shackles of the king's oppression, and they choose to be under royal oppression now. Oh, they're getting drunk. They're running around. They're projectile vomiting in typical British style. And
1: isn't that a normal day on Times Square?
0: No, that's a normal day in London, Manchester, and Birmingham. You know, they close the bars at 11 o'clock, so then they speed drink. And they're all asking, where are we going to get the ranch dressing, mate? They're out of ranch dressing. I said, oh, my God, these Neanderthals, they're so primitive. They don't even know what ranch dressing is. They think that's a gourmet food, ranch dressing, because the food in England sucks.
1: It's not just the Brits, though. It's not just the Brits. For some reason, I didn't realize that ranch dressing was an American thing. I thought it was all over the world. Same with the Italians. Same with the Austrians. Same. Everybody is now hoarding this ranch dressing, to the point where they're selling out of it in supermarkets where the World Cup is held. And the airlines are warning people, look, you can't pack that. You can't take it on the plane.
0: Oh, it doesn't matter. You know, they're going to pack that ranch dressing, and it's probably going to go for a pretty penny. So then I said to the Brits, you know, I can't really wait for you guys to go back to the UK. Oh, well, it's, yeah, here, mate, it's so hot over there, you can fry eggs on the ground. I said, you know, this week it's going to be that hot here. Get ready for the heat, 100-degree heat, more importantly, the humidity. They won't leave. We're stuck with these people till July 19th.
1: No, don't they travel from game to game?
0: Yeah, but they're all going to come back July 19th
1: if they
0: the
1: win,
0: final.
1: I don't think they're making the final.
0: Oh, it doesn't matter. They love New York. So Trump will be at MetLife Stadium. The whole world will be watching. I can't wait to get rid of these foreigners. I want my city back. And by the way, we're going to have to be paying. A lot of bills are going to be coming in afterwards. And guess who's going to have to pay for it? Not FIFA. FIFA, which is a corrupt organization. And by the way, tomorrow, I want you to research this, Larry. because you know how they cheat in baseball. When there are not enough home runs hit in a year, the balls are now made in Costa Rica, not Haiti, so they tighten up the seams so that the balls will travel further. We saw Tom Brady deflate the footballs to cheat. He never got into trouble. They the soccer ball, which is by Adidas, is rigged up with all kinds of computer chips. I don't want you to say anything right now. I want you to do a deep dive. Now, Natalie has spent probably half of her life on the sidelines of soccer matches. Am I correct or not on that, Natalie?
2: A good part of my adult life.
0: So tomorrow, the both of you, if you can come, because obviously I got to recuse myself. I hate this fake, phony, fraudulent football spelled with a U.
1: Yes, you should recuse yourself from all World Cup discussions because you constantly are dumping on the whole thing, which has been wonderful for America.
0: No, I'm accusing FIFA-FOFUM, the most corrupt athletic organization in the world, and that's saying a lot, of putting these chips into the soccer ball to cheat.
1: No.
0: So you all do your research on that. I'll do mine. But if they cheat in baseball and they cheat in football without chips, you don't think the most corrupt organization in the world, in which we prosecuted them here and found them guilty of cheating and getting kickbacks and getting paid off,
1: this is silly,
0: wouldn't do this? Anyway, up next, a lot to discuss because tomorrow it's the coming out party. It's sort of like the debutante ball for Tom Kane Jr. He says he's going to be out and about. We got to discuss the weather here, the weather in Europe. We got to discuss, the disaster in Venezuela. So much to discuss right here with Curtis and Larry, exclusively on 710 WOR, the number one talk station in New York City.
5: I'm Bernie Vetter with your WOR traffic, looking way better into town at the George Washington Bridge. You're doing about 5 to 10, and that's for either level. On the outbound upper level, stall vehicle cleared away. Delays have eased out as well. Now, there is some road work on the outbound lower deck. The right lane's blocked underneath the apartments. That's going to be there till about 2:30. In at the Lincoln, you're 20, and the Holland right around 15 to 20 minutes. 55th Street in Manhattan is closed. Lexington Avenue to Park Avenue. This is for the funeral of Clive Davis. Now, on the Northern State eastbound, it is improving pretty rapidly. The crash by Southeastern Bay Road has cleared away. Still seeing some westbound delays as you head to the LIE connector. 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Our next traffic updates in 15 minutes. Now let's take a look at the WOR Weather Channel forecast.
6: The next 2 days, the best of the week, because some big-time dangerous heat on the way midweek and beyond. Already an extreme heat watch Wednesday afternoon through Friday evening that will likely get upgraded. This morning, a little patchy fog, sunshine, maybe a few clouds this afternoon. 85. Tonight, clear, 70, 60 suburbs, sunny upper 80s on Tuesday. And we kind of reset, get into the mid and upper 90s, maybe 100-degree heat Wednesday, Thursday, Friday. Heat index values over 100. Right now, 68 at WOR. I'm meteorologist Ray Stajic. Now, here's Dario with a check of today's top stories.
4: Good morning, Ray. A week into summer, there's a heat wave on the way. Deaths continue to rise from the earthquakes in Venezuela. And one job Mayor Mamdani says he doesn't want. 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
19: Slewa, Menti, Curtis Slewa, and Larry Menti in the morning on 710 WOR.
1: Well, if you're waiting for the reappearance of Tom Kame Jr., it's scheduled for tomorrow.
0: You have any idea where? Because you're Mr. New Jersey. You know where all the bones are buried there and who buried them. Any idea at all where his debutante ball appearance will be?
1: He's going to be in Washington. It's not going to be in New Jersey. He's going to cast a vote, apparently, tomorrow in Washington. And that means the entire press corps is going to be there. And I can promise you that all the New York stations will be sending somebody as well. But he officially returns to Washington to resume casting votes tomorrow. And here he's been away now since March 5th. That was the last time he voted. That's amazing that he's been away. He missed 100. 100 votes. All the big issues, the shutdown, the Save America Act, all the big issues, he has missed it all, and he's never told us once anything more than it's a personal medical problem.
0: And the New York Times assigned 6 reporters to try to find him. Finally, like 3 days ago, before the start of the weekend, they found him at his home, dressed in suit and tie, answered the door, his wife behind him. I'll have more to say on the 30th. And that was it. And then he said, if you don't mind, we're going to retire into the home.
1: Yeah, I'm going back and forth on this. First of all, I said from the beginning that he handled this wrong. There wouldn't be all this speculation. But then I thought to myself, well, maybe this he wouldn't have gotten this much publicity. I mean, we're talking about him all of the time. And if it truly was something serious, a medical problem, he'll get a lot of sympathy.
0: Now, will we get more attention being paid to the heat wave that's going to clobber us European style starting on a Wednesday, you know, 100 degrees, but the humidity is going to make it all sweltering and obnoxious to many? Are we going to get more attention paid to that, or Taylor Swift's upcoming prenups and nups and whatever the hell you want to call it?
1: From being in TV news for 4 decades, weather always rules. That's why anytime you get the lead with weather, you do it. I mean, 86% of the people that watch television newscasts watch for the weather.
0: For the weather?
1: Yes, they watch for the weather. And that's why you see the weather person, if it's a big story off the top, you see teases throughout the show, and then you have an extended forecast.
2: I have been obsessed with my weather app all weekend. I keep checking and checking and checking. And when you see the cactus come up with that crazy blazing sun, you know, I was like, that's not good.
1: What app do you have where the cactus comes up?
2: Oh, you've never seen that?
1: No.
2: Oh, I checked several. Of course, the Weather Channel.
0: So why,
2: Weather
0: why are you so obsessed with the weather? You've heard it's going to be 100 plus starting Wednesday. Why? You think it's going to change?
2: I'll tell you why. Because I start worrying. I'm like, imagine if there's a power outage during 104 degrees. My son lives in an apartment. How hot is it going to be in there? Maybe we should tell him to come home. Am I going to, you know, all these crazy things. How about if the AC broke? What would we do?
0: So you are a helicopter parent. There's no doubt about it.
1: Well, it's also, you have to worry about your elderly parents. You have to worry about the elderly people in your families.
2: Definitely.
1: By the way, I'm getting up there to the elderly parents, so I have to start worrying about myself.
0: Notice the one video that I had a laugh at. Whenever they send water cannons into the streets of a major city in Europe, it's to put down an insurrection, rioting, a demonstration. The people are welcoming the water cannons because it's cooling them off. So they're shooting those power hoses at them. You know what that does? That sometimes knocks you off your feet.
2: Just find a demonstration
0: please,
2: to go to.
0: No.
1: They'll take that just for the water.
0: That
1: I get it.
0: That shows you how hot it is in Europe, and that weather is coming to us.
1: Is it going
0: to
1: be as bad here as it was in Europe? I don't think it's going to last as long.
0: Well, remember, we have air conditioning, which the Europeans, for some reason, even though in France they have nuclear power, they don't have the air conditioning.
1: Oh, well, let's get to the Talk Back of the Morning. The Talk Back of the Morning and winner of the Curtis Sliwa and Larry Menti in the Morning t-shirt has been enjoying how New Jersey had a pivotal role in the birth of our country, but does not like where it's going.
5: You know what's ironic is New Jersey. How it began and now how it's ending up. The worst. Highest tax. People have no say. Oh, well.
1: Yeah, that's a lot of states, unfortunately, all Democratic states. And remember, the Talk Back of the Week will win a Sea Crane Radio. 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
0: Follow 710WOR on Instagram. 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My wife, Nancy, insists I was. She will not talk to me. I'm going to need all of you to weigh in on this because she may never talk to me again. Plus, tomorrow, tickets to see Toto and Christopher Cross at 8:25. And coming up on Mark Simone at 10. Fox News contributor Liz Peek, and then journalist Steve Kozol. I want to talk about this a second. He claims that even though there's less retail space occupied, you know, storefronts in Manhattan, the retail sales are up. I'd like to see what kind of technology he used with that. Well, that's why I'm going to be listening to the Mark Simone show, because he'll be on. And you know Mark, he'll ask him about that and more. But right now, it's 10 o'clock in the news.
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6: It's 80 degrees at 10 o'clock. Good morning. I'm Daria Albinger. Almost a week later, rescues continue in Venezuela, where more than 1,450 people are now confirmed dead in back-to-back earthquakes.
11: Hundreds of aftershocks jolting the region. An estimated 58,000 buildings were damaged or destroyed. Older buildings and substandard construction leaving this region especially vulnerable. Rescue workers from dozens of countries have been deployed to help. Authorities are now limiting access to the hardest hit areas, saying crowds of volunteers are in some cases getting in the way of the skilled rescue teams trying to reach those still trapped.
6: ABC's Rena Roy. The U.S. and Iran are halting hostilities for now to allow ships to move freely through the Strait of Hormuz. Delegations from the U.S. and Iran are expected to meet tomorrow in Qatar as talks on a deal to end the war continue. Well, it's going to be a short week for Wall Street. The markets are closed on Friday because of the July 4th holiday on the 3rd, but it's going to be a busy one for economic reports, starting with a look at job openings and consumer confidence.
14: That's followed by ADP's monthly employment report on Wednesday. Look for new Fed Chair Kevin Warsh to make headlines Wednesday as well, when he delivers remarks on Europe during a visit to Portugal. Due to the 4th of July holiday, the government's always closely Watch jobs report will be released a day early on Thursday. Most analysts are expecting a decline in the number of new non-farm payrolls added, down from 172,000 in May to an anticipated 118,000 in June. I'm Tammy Trujillo.
6: Alicia Keys, Bruce Springsteen, Barry Manilow, Jennifer Hudson, Dionne Warwick, and Kenny G are all expected to attend and possibly perform at today's funeral for Clive Davis, which is now getting underway at Central Synagogue in Manhattan. The legendary producer, a native of Brooklyn, died last week at the age of 94. If you are a stargazer, eyes to the sky, astronomers say July is going to be great for your hobby.
15: This time of year, people in New York can see the so-called Summer Triangle, which is a group of three bright stars that all make up three different constellations. Stargazers can even see parts of the Milky Way, including the core and arc of the galaxy. The best time to look up is around July 14th, during the new moon when skies are the darkest. At the end of the month, three meteor showers will overlap, but they coincide with a full moon, making it harder to see the shooting stars. Lizzie Radabali, WOR News.
6: If you like the weather today, enjoy it while you can. It's going to get a lot hotter in the days to come, maybe even dangerously so. There is what's being called a mega heat dome hovering over the eastern half of the U.S. It is pushing our way. By Wednesday, temperatures will be in the mid-90s. We could top 100 degrees on Thursday and Friday, and we won't get much relief until after the holiday weekend. WOR News Time, 10:03.
22: I'm Bernie Vedder with your WOR traffic. Heading for the outbound GWB coming off the westbound Cross Bronx. It is heavy from White Plains Road. It's about a 25-minute delay. There was an earlier stalled vehicle in the outbound upper level, now completely cleared. And you do have outbound lower level road work. At least one lane is going to be blocked till 2:30. In at the George Washington Bridge, pretty nice, 5 to 10 minutes. You're about 20 minutes at both the Lincoln and the Holland tunnels. Now, 55th Street remains closed in Manhattan between Lexington Avenue and Park Avenue. This is for the funeral of Clive Davis, and we're seeing slowdowns on the southbound Van Wyck. It's a crash by Queens Boulevard. Expect delays northbound into Atlantic Avenue. 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
3: An extreme heat watch will start on Wednesday afternoon and continue through Friday evening. This afternoon, sunny with a high near 85, then down to 70 with a clear sky overnight. Tomorrow, sunny up to 87, then a hot and humid Wednesday with a few afternoon thunderstorms. A high will approach 95, that heat index into the triple digits. Currently, it is 76. I'm Jeff Marr from the Weather Channel on 710 WOR.
6: The Mets fell to the Phillies 5-4. They will travel to Toronto tonight.

0: 4 months a year. So it's going to be brutal. You know, they're having the big America 250 celebration in Washington, D.C. This is a massive event with fireworks, with parties, with all sorts of stuff. Many, many, many thousands of people expected to show up. But I don't know how this is going to affect that, because as bad as it'll be here, it'll be worse in D.C. It's expected to get to 100 here. It'll be more like 105 in D.C. You know, that's south. It's going to be a lot warmer there. So I don't know who's going to stand outside in all of that heat. So it's going to be a rough weekend. And I don't know how we're going to get through this. But, you know, they keep telling you all the same things. Stay hydrated. Drink tons of water if you're going to be outside. Stay in air conditioning. So this is going to kill a lot of plans for the 4th of July. Many of them outdoors. And you're not going to want to be outside on Friday. Thursday, I think, is the worst day, but Friday's pretty bad, too. It cools off, drops to like the mid-90s, maybe, on Saturday. So, lots to get to. We'll get to Iran. We'll bring you all the latest. We'll get to President Trump. We'll get to the crazy Democrats and all the communists getting elected. Comcast is getting rid of NBC. We'll get to the real reason all those crazy wacko socialists got elected this past week. Our buddy Mel Brooks turns 100 today. Yeah, yesterday, actually. 100. I mean, think about that. You know, now the candles cost more than the cake does. 100. Take a look at my Instagram. There's a good picture of him and me on Instagram. Where do we even start? Let's start with Mom Donnie. What the hell was he doing on these Sunday shows? This Mom Donnie. I got to admit, he's a charming guy with a great smile and a wonderful personality and, I mean, a terrible, evil, communist, anti-Semite, everything you can think of. But the fact that they had him on the ABC Sunday show, lead guest, gave him a long time on that Sunday show. They're really promoting him, trying to make him the new face of the crazy wing of the Democratic Party. This has got to upset AOC. She might not be happy about that. Although, remember, you know, she's talking about running for president. Remember that Mamdani was not born in this country, so he cannot be president. He can never run for president. But Jonathan Carl, the left-wing, biased, fake news guy, fawning all over Mamdani, never asking on a tough question. And no matter what Mamdani said, Jonathan Carl just nodding like a bobblehead, never questioning it. Listen to this.
1: Republicans are going to make you the poster child for the Democratic Party.
2: Let them. We don't have to ask ourselves what life looks like if a socialist wins. I won last November, and over the course of these last 6 months, what we've delivered for working people are the very things we were told were impossible.
0: Yeah, well, somebody cut this short. He goes on and on, and he goes through you know, affordability, daycare for two-year-olds, and he said, we brought crime to its lowest level ever. And Jonathan Carl nods and nods and nods, doesn't say to him, wait a minute, we looked into those numbers. Yeah, it's down overall, but murder is up dramatically. Robberies are up through the roof. What about that? But it's Jonathan Carl, fake news. Even the question, they're going to try to make you the face of, you know, of course, the first socialist mayor ever of New York City. I mean, nobody is, you know, the only good thing for him, you could say nobody's been more anti-Semitic. Now you can't say that anymore. You got Brad Lander and you got these other wackos that got elected. I mean, real left-wing kooks. Now, people, you know, serious political operatives studying this whole phenomenon, looking, crunching numbers and focus groups and all. The reason those socialists got elected this past week, the crazy ones, had nothing to do with affordability. They'll tell you that was the issue, affordability and all that. They got elected for two reasons. One, the anti-Semitism. This awful hatred of Israel has taken over the Democratic voters, especially the younger ones. It's a vicious, sick hatred of Israel. They'll claim it's just anti-Israel, which is a code word for anti-Semitic. The other reason is Trump. They're sick of these old politicians, the last generation, the real old hacks. They think they have not been effective standing up to Trump. Now, that's one reason for this phenomenon. These younger voters think, well, we got to vote in, you know, a whole different breed, younger, crazier. The older people couldn't stand up.

0: to Trump. Maybe these people will do it. You know, they look at a guy like Chuck Schumer, and they're not wrong, as just a totally ineffective, useless character. And Schumer is, no matter what your side you're on. He's just a useless, old fossil, a slow dinosaur, a useless, pandering, cheap politician. So that's why they're going with these crazies. They think maybe they can stand up to Trump. Maybe they can stop Trump. Yesterday was the Pride Parade, and I think it was the end of Chuck Schumer's political career. I have never seen anybody look more pathetic than Chuck Schumer in the Pride Parade. First of all, he got booed like crazy. Listen to this. And he is completely tone deaf. He's lost all touch with the voters. He was the cheapest, hustling, pandering, just cheap politician in this Pride Parade. He's marching down the street. You know, everybody's just marching and waving. He brings with him a bullhorn thing, a microphone, so that he can talk to the crowd. It was embarrassing. And I don't think he knows it's 2026. He brought this, it's like a bullhorn where an aide is walking next to him holding the big bullhorn thing. And Schumer has the microphone on a long, you know, the coiled phone cord kind of thing. So he's talking into it while the aide is holding the big part. And the microphone he's using is from, like, 1958. It's the microphone Broderick Crawford used on Highway Patrol. I mean, it just looks so antique-ish. And Schumer is just annoying the crowd. He keeps repeating over and over again the whole parade. He goes, "I was the first senator ever to march in this parade. The 1990s, I was the first senator ever to march in this parade." Just bragging stupidly about nothing. And then he just keeps repeating over and over again, "My daughter is married to a woman." That's right. My daughter is married to a woman. He keeps repeating this over and over again. This, the cheapest, sleaziest pandering. And the reaction he got? So it's these old, cheap, old hustler politicians that that's one reason these younger voters have completely turned on him, voting in communists, socialists, anti-Semites, left-wing kooks, and it's just going to continue. So Mamdani gets so much time on this Sunday show.
1: "We need to have a platform and a vision that doesn't sound as if it was cooked up by consultants, but instead one that you would say in response to someone who's asking, why can't I afford my rent? Why can't I afford my groceries? Why can't I afford my childcare?"
0: Yeah, so that's the thing. He's got a nice look on television, nice looking guy. He's got a big smile, and he talks fast. You know, if you can talk fast like this, and you can talk faster than most people, you sound like you must be much smarter. Otherwise, how could you talk that fast? So, but these communists, it's perfect for Trump. He was all over this all weekend.
2: "With the communists elected in New York City recently, the communists are not social democrats. They want to completely destroy the traditional American way of life."
0: Yeah, they say all the right things. Everything they say, if you actually do it, it's a total disaster. 98% of what they say, they'll never do.
2: "They're turning communists themselves. It's becoming a communist party. These are not social democrats. These are hardcore godless communists. They're godless communists. All communists are godless. They don't believe in God. This is the most serious threat to our country since its existence, in my opinion."
0: Now, there's some Democrats, the old guard in Congress, saying maybe we should not let them caucus with us. Maybe we should make them be a separate party. You know, like Bernie Sanders, officially an independent, not a Democrat. Maybe they should do that. But it's too late. There really is no more Democratic Party. You got taken over. You lost your party to these people.
2: "They make promises that they know they can't keep. And the Democrats aren't fighting back. That's why they're dumb. They're not fighting back. They're afraid."
0: Yeah. Notice he calls them the Democrats. The Democrats. You've lost your party. It's pretty much gone. These guys took it over. You're pretty much finished. You got nothing. Is this more Mamdani? Let me
3: see. "Republicans are going to make you the poster."
0: Oh, it's the same cut. Yeah, they're going to make you the poster. Yeah, because you're a crazy lunatic socialist. Left-wing sort of a kook. So Iran, the latest on Iran is They did strike a ship. They attacked a ship in the Strait of Hormuz, a civilian ship. We quickly responded and fired a lot. They sent four drones. We knocked down three of them. It was pretty bad. So that caused another round of bombing, but this was extreme bombing of Iran. Let me see. I think this is it.
2: That first year, boy, you're the most popular. It's happening.
0: Oh, no, let me see. I'll find the Iran cuts, but it was pretty bad. So they hit Iran very, very hard. Now, it turns out during that 4 or 5 weeks of ceasefire where we were restocking and resupplying, apparently Iran was as well. They're getting missiles from somewhere. It's also believed that before all of this, they buried missiles deep underground and that they've dug them out. So we had to hit them pretty hard. Now, Iran putting out a statement, their Islamic Revolutionary Guard putting out a statement that they have no choice. They have to have a nuclear bomb. It's the only way for them to maintain peace, keep themselves safe. They must have a nuclear weapon. But obviously, we'll never allow that to happen because they're the biggest sponsor of terrorism in the world. They're the biggest supplier to terrorist groups. So obviously, we wouldn't want them to have any nuclear material to hand over to a terrorist. So that's got to stop. And President Trump Saturday said the peace deal with Iran was fraying. It is falling apart. We may have to go back in there. Again, they struck a civilian ship, tried to. And over the weekend, we launched strikes against them that were larger, much larger than the previous retaliatory strikes. They were huge. Trump saying there may come a point where we are no longer able to be reasonable and we will have to complete the job militarily. We will have to wipe them out. Quote, if that happens, the Islamic Republic of Iran will no longer exist. So if we have to do that, it'll look better because he tried every diplomacy method, every peaceful method. And if you got to wipe them out, you got to wipe them out. And that'll be the end of it. Now, remember Iraq? We went through a lot of the same stuff with Iraq, on, off, can't stop, they won't, you know, we keep fighting. Well, everybody forgot about Iraq. It's been, you know, years. It's been 15 years since anybody's even mentioned Iraq. But they've been going on there, hobbling along for 15 years with some kind of a government. But over the weekend, a bunch of Iraqi political officials were arrested on corruption charges, stealing money. Well, that's pretty interesting. You see, that's how you know they're straightening themselves out, becoming a democracy. You got the more corruption there. Of course, you have that with socialists, too. But it's slowly unraveling there. Hey, the other thing with Mamdani, you know, these e-bikes, these electric scooters, these things flying around the streets, very dangerous. People are getting hurt, getting run over. I mean, they're crazy, these electric scooters, electric bikes, these delivery guys. So the city council and the state, they passed some sort of thing about, you know, regulating them, cracking down, giving them tickets, stopping that, enforcing. So Mamdani blocked it. It's, you know, it could get passed, but he could just order the police department, don't enforce this. Don't bother the e-bikes. And that's been the case. Now, why is Mamdani protecting those e-bikes that are crazy and reckless? Well, it's part of these left-wing kooks, these real fanatical left-wing kooks. They hate cars. They hate automobiles so much. That's why they got all these plans to redo 6th Avenue, Park Avenue, you know, to get rid of the cars. But they just don't want to crack down on the e-bikes and scooters because they think those are the anti-car people. The other reason is many of the people that you'd be grabbing and ticketing and arresting and fining are illegal immigrants. That's mostly who's doing the delivery work. And if they got criminal charges, these illegal immigrants, while doing the delivery work, criminal charges would make them candidates for deportation. That's why Mamdani doesn't want to crack down. He doesn't see them get deported. The other reason is, who are they delivering for? Most of them are for Amazon and stuff like that. Major, major supermarket companies, Amazon. And Amazon and those things are making massive donations to these politicians. And they don't want too much of a crackdown because it would really hurt their delivery business. So, You got all these different forces clashing on this. Hey, we'll take some calls next. 800-321-0710 is the number. 800-321-0710.
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0: Hey, let's take some calls. Let's go to Ron in Florida. Ron, how you doing?
19: Good, Mark. How are you?
0: Good. Now, you're in Florida. You deal with 100-degree heat all the time. How do we get through this?
19: Oh, it's great. It's only going to be 88 this week.
0: Oh, okay. Cold spell. All right. What did you want to say?
19: Make a comment about these Democrats like Hochul who are trying to align themselves with the socialists and running scared. In Kennedy's 61 address, everybody remembers the line about ask not what your country can do for you. But he also had a line, those who foolishly sought power by riding the back of the tiger ended up inside. And I think that describes his people to a T.
0: Yeah, no, that's Hochul, definitely. She, the good Michael Goodwin column this weekend about Hochul foolishly thinking she could ever satisfy the Mamdani crowd. They'll eat her alive at some point, which is good. Bruce Blakeman should be the next governor of New York. Got to see that happen. Go to BlakemanForNewYork.com. Donate, help. 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Let's go to Mara in Nevada. Mara, how you doing?
20: Mark, Vincent told me to call.
0: Yes.
20: It's been a year since we were at the Patsy's having lunch, and you came in.
0: Oh, yeah. Vincent and Mara met at Patsy's, the great restaurant, and I stopped by.
20: No, not only that. I met you, and I hugged you, Mark.
0: You know,
20: I'm almost an antique.
0: Yeah, not quite, but no,
20: no, that's great. I'm 96, and I've been listening to you. Were you happy to meet me?
0: It was the thrill of my life. I couldn't believe it.
20: I thought so.
0: Now, but from that day on, you and Vincent became close friends. You called each other.
20: Oh, yeah, even before that. You introduced us. We talk every week. He calls me Aunt Mara. I love him.
0: Your Aunt Mara. All right, Mara. And how hot is it? It gets to 100 out there.
20: You want to know? It's 66 out here.
0: Yeah, but it gets to 100 out there. How do you get through that?
20: Oh, yeah. It's hot as hell. But we don't have humidity, honey. That's the thing.
0: Will you stop with that? They always tell you, there's no humidity. You know.
20: Oh, it's horrible. No. I'm not lying to you.
0: You know, there's no humidity in my oven either, but it's still 400 degrees.
20: I know you can't stand outside. No, I'd be lying to you if I tell you. You could say, you can't.
0: All right, Mara. Well, good call. Thanks for calling. Let's go to Mike in Florida. Mike, how you doing?
21: Good morning, Mark.
0: Yes, Mike.
21: And you're right about the heat down here and what you're going to be enduring this weekend. The one thing you won't have to endure is the little power outages I get every couple of days down here because they can't seem to get the lights to stay on
0: Don't jinx it. Don't jinx it here.
21: Well, it happened last night. I had to get up early for cataract surgery this morning, and the lights are blinking in the middle of the night. Anyway, I wanted to say that, it's not the Republicans who are going to make Mamdani the face of the party. It's the Democrats because they want him to be the super radical so they can make AOC seem moderate and sane. They did the same thing with Biden. And then she'll get in and she'll be a communist, just like the rest of them.
0: That could be.
21: It's a strategy that works for them.
0: That's not a bad strategy. I mean, for them, but... all right. Well, thanks for that. The problem with AOC, problem number one, she doesn't know anything. She knows nothing about anything. Remember, she went to Davos, the big World Economic Forum, and went to speak there. and didn't know a damn thing about anything with economics, didn't know nothing, didn't know anything about foreign policy. You'd think if she was going there, she would have boned up on it, studied it. I mean, it's like a 12-hour plane ride. You could at least study a little, but nope, doesn't know anything. But, and that was Kamala Harris's problem, but, you know, a lot of these Democrats don't care. They just see a D and they start voting. Let's go to Rich in Myrtle Beach. Rich, how you doing?
1: Hey, thanks, Mark. Hot. It was 104. It felt like 104 down here, and summer will be like that almost every day for the rest of the summer now. So,
0: how do you get through this? Tell us how to get through it. What do you do?
1: Well, I sit by the pool. I jump in the pool, and you know, thing. If you go to the beach down here, as long as you have a breeze on the beach, it's not too bad. But if the breeze is light or non-existent, by 11 o'clock, you have to get off the beach and come home and sit in air conditioning or jump in and out of the pool. You got to, you know, drink, you know, stay hydrated, just like they always say. But it's just, it is what it is. And the funny thing is when I was living on Long Island, the hottest part of the day is like 2, 3 o'clock in the afternoon. Down here, the hottest part of the day is 5 and 6 o'clock in the afternoon. It's like never ending down here. And the humidity is like light years ahead of what it is. Even living on Long Island, living on the ocean like I did, the humidity down here took me years to get used to it. In the first couple of years I was here, I couldn't even believe it was like walking through soup all the time, you know?
0: Well, remember that if you're thinking of moving to North Carolina or Florida, just remember that. All right, thanks for calling. Let's go to Ernie, speaking of Long Island. Ernie in Northport. Ernie, how you doing?
3: Good. Good morning, Mark. Chuck Schumer, I mean, this guy amazes me. You know, he's got a problem with the communists in the state. You think he would get out in front of this, but this guy's got no backbone. You think he would defend himself? He's going to get primaried. And the other thing, I think what you said about him, he takes his compliments. I mean, this guy is, I can't believe him.
0: Yeah, he's a pathetic, cheap, hustling politician. And he looked so ridiculous in that parade with this old microphone from Highway Patrol that he's talking into. And that shirt is like, you know, what Lalo Salamanca wore in Breaking Bad, that summer shirt. It just looked ridiculous. Let me find it again. The crowd, when they saw Schumer, this was the reaction. And this is the Pride Parade. I would assume the crowd is mostly Democratic. And what did they do when they saw Schumer? He's finished. It's the end of the line for him. Can never run for anything again. If he, I was going to say he should resign. But then Hochul gets to appoint a replacement. And to pander, she would appoint a left-wing socialist. So let him stay there. Let him finish out the term. Hey, Michael Goodwin is away. But when we come back, we'll talk to Liz Peek, the brilliant columnist, coming up next on 710 WOR. Let's get the latest news. Here's Daria Albinger.
22: Morning, Mark. Police think they know who drove a three-wheeled motorcycle into a crowd of people at Commodore Barry Park in Brooklyn last night. We don't have a name yet. Police will only say she is a 53-year-old woman who faces charges including reckless endangerment and reckless driving. She was among more than a dozen people who were hurt in the incident. We've gotten a few Supreme Court decisions in the last couple of minutes as far as the justices are concerned. Mail-in ballots that are received after Election Day can be counted as long as they're postmarked by Election Day. The 5-4 ruling is a setback for the Trump administration, which is trying to limit mail-in voting. The court also rejecting the president's bid to overturn a verdict, which found he sexually assaulted and defamed E. Jean Carroll. The court's term will end tomorrow. Well, if someone asks you to meet him on Brunson at 7th Avenue South and West 11th Street, at least for the next month. Starting today, the city is installing temporary street signs along a route between 6th and 7th Avenues in honor of the NBA champion Knicks, including MVP and Captain Jalen Brunson. Next news, 11 o'clock, bulletins at once. Wake up with Curtis Sliwa and Larry Menti. 6 to 10 weekdays. I'm Daria Albinger on 710 WOR.
23: Good day, everyone. I'm Ron Insana. On Wall Street, stocks are advancing rather nicely, wiping out Friday's losses after military action started on Friday afternoon, right after the market closed, and then ended right before futures started trading on Sunday. President Trump suggesting that the U.S. and Iran will be talking in Doha tomorrow. Iran is denying that, but still stocks are trading higher across the board, with some technology stocks moving up after a rough week last week. Meanwhile, we've also seen a little action in the bond market, with yields down a touch to 4.37% on the 10-year. Oil is up on renewed concerns about hostilities in the region. $70.13, the price of oil, up 90 cents on the day. Gold is down $51.80, silver down $1.10. Crypto right now down $247 as Michael Saylor of Strategy suggests he's going to sell $1.25 billion worth of Bitcoin, but not having as much of an effect as one might expect. A lot of economic data due out this week in a holiday shortened week. I'm Ron Ansana for New York 710 WOR.
2: I'm meteorologist Jeff Marr with your WOR forecast from the Weather Channel. An extreme heat watch will be in effect from Wednesday afternoon through Friday evening. We'll see sun today and hit 85. Clear overnight with a low down to 70. Sunny tomorrow with a high of 87. Then a hot and humid Wednesday with an occasional afternoon thunderstorm and a high of 95 with a triple-digit heat index. Right now it is 80 at WOR.
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0: Well, hey, we're looking for Liz Peek. All right, we'll find her. Michael Goodwin's away this week. Let me just look at the weather, because today might be the most normal day of the week. But there is... no, there's no chance of rain. Yeah, it's going to be in the 80s. Now, it's going to get rough this week. So tomorrow, it'll be 89. That's not so bad. Wednesday... You know what? They're actually bringing it down a little. Wednesday's 95... Thursday's 99, Friday the same. They had it over 100 before. It's down to 99 now. 4th of July, which is a Saturday, it's going to be, actually, they're bringing it down a little, 93. So it's possible this heat wave comes down just a bit. However, there's a good chance of a thunderstorm in the afternoon. And, yeah, that could be a problem on the 4th of July. So, NBC... was bought by Comcast years ago. It's part of this big Comcast empire. Brian Roberts, the chairman. And it's an enormous conglomerate. But they've had enough of NBC. They want to get rid of it. So now they'll spin it, of course, that NBC is so big that they want to spin it off into its own public company. Yeah, that's a way of getting rid of it, because it's a bad business for Comcast. At the time, way back when, to own NBC was a big deal. You remember when GE was going to sell NBC? People were all over the place. The billionaires of the world, the big companies bidding, trying to buy NBC. What a big thing that would be to own the NBC TV network. Well, now Comcast has had it for years. They like to get it the hell off their books because it's a dying business. Nobody watches network TV anymore. All a network television is 25 million people. The three networks, that's all they get, 25 million. AM radio gets 63 million. AM FM gets 159 million. So for the networks to have 25 million, and NBC's only got about a third of that. It's a business that's not good. You know, like a, here, the Bill Maher gets the Mark Twain Award. That's a big TV special. It's on Netflix this year. It's not on the networks. It's not on CBS. It's not on NBC. It's going to be on Netflix. So it makes more sense to own something like Netflix. So Comcast needs to get rid of NBC. They're separating it into a different company. They'll make an IPO out of it. They'll spin it off, and they'll sell stock in it, at least get some money for dumping it. They can't just out and out sell it. Comcast will continue to own 19% of the stock, but watch, they'll gradually dump that stock and be done with NBC. They got rid of MSNBC last year. They kicked them basically out of the company, MSNBC. That's why they had to change the name to MS Now. It is now a separate company. It's a little company. In fact, they were thrown out of the Comcast building in Rockefeller Center. They now operate out of some little studios in Times Square. They're looking for space in New Jersey. And you remember when you used to watch MSNBC, when they'd cover the news, actual news, they'd cut to the big correspondents all over the world, the NBC News correspondents. Now, they don't have that resource anymore. So they always cut to some half-assed stringer that they got somewhere, and that's about it. The Clive Davis funeral is taking place as we speak. Central Synagogue, Bruce Springsteen, a lot of artists are there, some expected to perform. Now, you know, of course, about George Soros, the crazy, kooky George Soros. He is spending a ton of money on the midterms, a massive amount. He's already spent $103 million already. And that number could double by the time the midterms come around. This will be a new record for Soros. The last record was 4 years ago. He spent $128 million on the midterms. This one guy, $128 million. So figure he goes to $200 million this year. He's already spent $103 million on the midterms. He runs it through these PACs of his and distributes it to Democratic and Socialist and crazy causes. Soros is pretty old. He's old and feeble, and the son really runs this. This is Alex Soros, who's 40. The son is running most of this. So maybe the son is trying to deliberately break the father's record, but these guys financing all of this crap, I know it's bad for America, it hurts America, but that's what these guys want because they know how to profit off that. The other Soros, the competitor, who may even be bigger, is a guy named Neville Roy Singham. He operates out of China. He's a Soros, but he moved to China and operates out of Shanghai. And he's protected by the Chinese government, and he's financed by them as well. But we'll get back to that because the Justice Department is about to go after him. But we found Liz Peek. Well, Liz Peek, how you doing? Nope, we don't hear her. Liz Peek, are you there? Let me push it in here. Liz Peek, do we have you now?
1: Yeah, you have me. I'm so sorry to be late joining. How are you?
0: I'm good. So, hey, we're talking about all these crazy socialists that got elected. So the people analyzing this say it had nothing to do with affordability. These young crazy voters, they're really voting anti-Israel. They're voting because they hate Trump so much and they think the old guard wasn't effective against Trump. What do you think?
1: I think a lot of truth in that. And actually yesterday I was thinking, you know, when Trump is out of office and if there is peace in the Middle East and Israel and Palestinians come to some sort of Israel and Lebanon to some sort of agreement, I think all this goes away. I mean, it's just like, and remember that all these activist groups cycle through causes, right? It's Black Lives Matter. And then the next thing you know, it's Free Palestine. I mean, I don't think they're wedded to these causes. And I do think, yes, that the anti-Israel thing is the most motivating of all these issues that are out there, certainly more than your rent have going up 5%, right? So when you know, back before Mamdani was elected, we did a forum on getting Republican voters out. You know, could Republicans have any kind of voice in this election? The answer at the end of the day was no. But when there was a young activist guy who was on a panel that I spoke on, and he said, as he talked to people in the street, the number one thing for young, old Jews, non-Jews, that drove them to vote for Mamdani was the Israel question. And I thought that was really pretty stunning. And obviously, it's had a huge impact on the Jewish vote. Jews, 70% historically have voted for Democrats. Now they are really angry about this shift to the anti-Israel Democratic Party. But there's a good 40% of them, young people, who voted for Mamdani. So it's really scrambled traditional voting blocks. The only thing I'd say that makes me somewhat hopeful, I don't know if you heard Raphael Warnock yesterday on CNN, but he basically, after all, representing Georgia, which is a swing state and has a lot of conservative black voters, he was kind of like, well, you know, I don't think we have to, I don't agree with a lot of this stuff. Country without borders is not a country. A city without police is not safe, etc. So I do think you got some solid pushback from, for example, conservative blacks. And I think you're going to get more pushback from the Jewish population. We just haven't seen it yet.
0: Yeah. We only got like a minute left. But whatever, it's caused the what normally would have been the mainstream guys like Schumer, or take Pritzker. You wrote about Pritzker. It's causing these people to act like wackos. Don't they realize that's going to hurt them?
1: Because they're scared. They're scared. Schumer, I think, is really the most abjectly cowardly of all the Democrats in leadership positions right now. He is the number one elected Jewish representative. I mean, that's just a fair way of saying it. And he represents New York. His problem is that Alexandria Ocasio-Cortez, a Democratic socialist, has her sights on challenging Schumer to become, you know, to replace him in the Senate. And right now, and actually over the last year, Mark, the polling would suggest that she has a shot of doing that. So Schumer's terrified of alienating these young anti-Israel voters. And so he has not stood up when there are overt anti-Semitic, forget anti-Israel, the anti-Semitism that's come to light in the Democratic Party is so offensive, but apparently it no longer offends Chuck Schumer. I mean, I hope people dump him, frankly, because he's just turned out to be such an incredible, cynical pal, you know? But shame on him.
0: Well, hey, we're out of time, but we started late. We'll have to make up
1: for it. Yeah, I'm so sorry. Totally on me. Thank you.
0: Everybody go to LizPeek.com. You can read her column, and you can read it at The Hill, FoxNews.com. And follow Liz Peek on Twitter. Very good stuff there. Liz Peek, thanks for being with us.
1: Hey, Mark. Thanks for having me on.
0: Take care. Hey, don't forget Buck and Clay, noon today. And I hope you're listening now every night, 9 to midnight. Jimmy Failla, great show every night here on 710 WOR.
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8: It's 81 degrees at 11 o'clock. I'm Daria Albinger. An arrest in a shocking incident in a Brooklyn park that left more than a dozen injured.
9: Police say the 53-year-old driver of a three-wheeled motorcycle crashed into a crowd of people dancing around during a DJ performance inside Commodore Barry Park in Fort Greene Sunday evening. Plenty of people on hand to witness it all.
10: I heard people screaming and yelling, so I thought it was a fight at first.
13: I actually saw some people laying on the ground, some just laying out, so people had ice on their knees.
9: The injured range in age from 50 to 73 years old, including the biker. That woman now facing charges of reckless endangerment, reckless driving, among other counts. Jennifer Pulsoni, WOR News.
8: The Supreme Court has handed a couple setbacks to the Trump administration. By a 5-4 ruling, the justices say mail-in ballots received after Election Day can be counted if they're postmarked by Election Day. The justices also rejected the president's bid to overturn the verdict that found he sexually assaulted and defamed E. Jean Carroll. The court's term ends tomorrow. More than 1,400 deaths are now blamed on last week's catastrophic earthquakes in Venezuela. Officials say the number is almost certain to rise, with tens of thousands still missing. As we head into America's birthday weekend, it seems a lot of people aren't really in the mood to celebrate.
14: One-third of Americans say they're extremely proud of their country. That's the lowest number since Gallup started asking the question in 2001. 20% say they're very proud. 22% said moderately. 15% said only a little. 9% not at all. Extreme pride surged after 9/11 and has been slipping since 2004, particularly among women. 14% of Democrats, 28% of independents, and 70% of Republicans say they're extremely proud to be American. I'm Rory O'Neill.
8: Well, ahead of the 4th of July fireworks, it's going to get as hot as a firecracker around here. A mega heat dome, that's what they're calling it, that is hovering over the eastern half of the United States. It's pushing our way. It's going to usher in a heat wave that is expected to start on Wednesday with temperatures in the mid-90s that day. They could get over 100 Thursday and Friday, and we won't get much relief until after the holiday weekend. Well, no matter how good your wedding band was, this one is going to be better. Stevie Nicks and Tim McGraw are reportedly going to perform at the wedding of the century, as some are calling it, this week when Taylor Swift and Travis Kelce tie the knot at the Garden.
15: That's what Page Six is saying, and it wouldn't be surprising. Swift wore a shirt reading Stevie Nicks to Game 4 of the NBA Finals in New York, and she released a song back in 2006 named after Tim McGraw. So, where are Swift and Travis Kelce getting married? They're still not saying, but City Hall has confirmed there's a permit for a 1,000-person bash at Madison Square Garden on Friday, plus a more intimate event at MSG on Thursday. Sarah Lee Kessler, WOR News.
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1: Temperatures will soar later in the week with an extreme heat watch from Wednesday afternoon through Friday evening. Today, up to 85 with sunshine and clear overnight with a low near 70. A sunny and warmer day tomorrow with a high of 87. And then hot and humid on Wednesday with a few afternoon thunderstorms at a high near 95 with a triple-digit heat index. Right now, it's 80. I'm Jeff Maher from the Weather Channel on 710 WOR.
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prison. It's a prison they call Little Siberia because it's the most unpleasant prison in the state. It's up near the Canadian border. The weather is unbelievably cold all winter. That's why they call it Little Siberia. It's the Clinton Correctional Facility, Dannemora, New York. Now, you might remember this name. Remember the two guys that escaped? Matt and was it Sweat? Matt and Sweat? Remember the two guys escaped from this? One of them was sleeping with the guard, that woman, and she helped them escape and they got out. You remember they were gone for a week or so, and do you remember Andrew Cuomo looking ridiculous, putting on that hunting jacket and that police-looking thing and being out there helping to hunt them down? That's that same facility. But there's a couple of mass murderers there. Joel Rifkin is there, the serial killer. The Zodiac Killer is there. So this is where they're sending him. He will be there for the rest of his life. He'll die in this prison. So it's the most unpleasant place they could send him. Perfect. He'll just rot away there. Hey, this Taylor Swift wedding is coming up later this week. You should be aware of this, even if you don't care about Taylor Swift, because it's going to tie up traffic and cause a lot of gridlock all around Madison Square Garden. You remember when the Knicks were playing here, they closed off streets, you know, like in a two-block radius around the garden, and it caused a traffic nightmare. We're going to have the same thing again, because they're going to close off streets for this Taylor Swift stuff. Now, apparently, it's three nights. It will start with a rehearsal dinner. This will be 100 close family and friends. I think that's Wednesday. And then Thursday, the actual wedding will take place. But it's a multi-day event. They're expected to have about 2,000 people at Madison Square Garden. It's Taylor Swift and Travis Kelce. They're both 36 years old. So it's Thursday and apparently Friday. For some reason, it's a two-day wedding. And there'll be a lot of famous artists there. And there, many of them are expected to perform. Stevie Nicks is one of them. She's a big Stevie Nicks fan. So that'll take place. But it's going to just snarl up stuff, especially on Thursday and Friday. It's just going to be a mess. I hope this is not something. I hope she's not going to be having all of her weddings here. Because this marriage, how long do you give this marriage? 5 years? 5 years, tops. I think that's it. But hopefully the next wedding will be someplace else. Alvin Bragg, the crazy DA who lets all the criminals go, who's soft on crime, being accused of a little crime here himself. He's been attending a lot of major charity galas for free. He's invited. Now, many of these galas, like here's one, the Robin Hood Foundation, you know, it's like $10,000, $15,000. People buy tables for $100,000, $250,000, and he's coming for free to dozens of these. Well, in his defense, it's pretty common for the big charity galas to invite prominent politicians because it helps sell tickets. If they come to the gala and they meet the governor and they meet the senator and they meet the, congressman and a few movie stars, a few celebrities, you try to sprinkle them through the crowd, especially in the cocktail party. So it's not uncommon for politicians to come for free. You don't sell them a ticket. They come. And so he's really not doing anything. The only problem with Alvin Bragg, I've been to a few charity galas where he's there. And when you have a senator or a governor or a mayor in your charity, everybody walks over, especially to take pictures. They want to take pictures with him. And it helps your gala. But with Alvin Bragg, the couple where he's been there, nobody wants to go near him. In fact, there was one at the Pierre Hotel where the photographer comes over. Would you like a picture with Alvin Bragg? I said, no, it's okay. And 10 minutes later, she comes back. Would you like a picture with Alvin Bragg? No. 20 minutes later, can I get you with Alvin Bragg for a picture? I said, why do you keep asking me? And she said, I can't get anybody to take a picture with him. So he is kind of useless for that. Now, New Yorkers who live in market rate apartments, you know, so some people got excited about Mamdani's no rent increase and this stuff and that stuff, and it sounded great. It's going to be a nightmare. And all

0: also for millions of other people who are paying the regular market rate, you're going to get stuck with the bill for this. Now, whenever these socialists try this, no rent increase, no, you know, going to regulate it with the landlords, with this, in the end, it always ends up causing disaster, absolute disaster, for the people in these apartments. They get more run down, conditions get even worse, because most landlords abandon them, and then if the city has to take them over, they become real hell holes. I mean, they're just awful the way they run things. So this is the problem with these socialists. You know, they always, you know, propose these incredible that sound great, and then when they do them, it's disaster. Mamdani and the other socialists using that term again. They say they want to decommodify housing. Decommodify housing. It's a Marxist term. Marx used that term all the time. It means take the value out of it. Take the value out of housing. Make it not worth so much. Well, when all that happens, the conditions get a lot worse. So you're going to see total disaster in the housing market with Mamdani. But that's what happens. You know, they do this stuff, you know, and it just becomes a total shambles.
1: That first year, boy, you're the most popular. It's happening right now in New York and California. But you'll start living in squalor. You'll live in squalor. There will be no food. There will be no housing. There will be no military. There will be no law and order. There will be no nothing.
0: Yeah, sounds good, doesn't it? So, again, these communist socialists, why are they voting for them? Again, it looks like it's two reasons, not affordability. The underlying reasons are deep anti-Semitism. They're voting for these anti-Semitic candidates. And the other is Trump hatred. They hate this guy so much, and they feel the old guard, the previous wave of politicians, were totally ineffective trying to stop Trump. They think these new radicals, well, they'll stop Trump. Well, of course they won't. Now, we were talking before about you got George Soros and Alex Soros funding all this crap, but you got this other guy, Neville Roy Singham. He's the Soros, the other one. He's trying to be the bigger Soros. He operates out of China, protected by the Chinese government, financed by the communist Chinese. They love financing this stuff because it helps hurt America. It just makes America just decay and crumble with all this socialist crap. So that's why they finance it. Now, Trump's Justice Department is going after Neville Roy Singham. They're going to try to indict him, prosecute him. Again, he's in China, so he's really untouchable, but he's sending hundreds of millions back into America for all of his crap. And maybe they can stop the flow of the money. I guess that's the real purpose here. He's a Goldman Sachs client, so they asked Goldman Sachs to cooperate. Goldman Sachs says they will cooperate. They will answer the subpoenas and turn over records. So it's possible, as he funnels all this money back, that they may be able to block it, stop it, something like that. Hey, the price of oil, it came up a little, just ticked up slightly. It was down to $68, $69 over the weekend. With all the you know, new resumed fighting in Iran, well, it's only gone up to $70, which is pretty low. That's a low oil price, $70 a barrel. It's close to what it was pre-war. So these are good indicators that nobody's panicking, market not panicking over this. $70 a barrel is pretty good. That'll mean gas averaging now about $3.80. Now, first the price of oil drops, and then the price at the pumps, well, that takes a couple of weeks. That's always lagging. So expect that to come down to $3.50 pretty soon and then start heading lower. So that's good news. AOC, all over the place. Now, you got to remember, Mamdani on the Sunday shows. Mamdani, they talk about him as the face of the party. You're now the face of the crazy Democrats. And if AOC is watching, I assume she might watch those Sunday shows. And if she hears Jonathan Carl say,
2: Republicans are going to make you the poster child for the Democratic Party.
0: Ooh, now AOC's not going to like that. She wants to run, of course. There's a big talk of her for 2028. Now, remember, Mamdani was not born here, so he can never run for president. So that helps her. But she can't be too happy about it. You know, she was the poster child of all this. Now this guy's taken over. So you may see a little conflict there between the two of them. AOC trying to sound off. She yelled and screamed this weekend about major tech companies. She's putting them on notice about their looming price increases. They're far too big. AOC said she's putting Apple on notice. I'm sure they're trembling there in Silicon Valley. She says companies like Apple, why they think they are governments. And we have to totally stop them. They're like governments with totally unchecked power. She's talking about the price increase. Now, she's got an IQ about maybe 80, doesn't know anything about business, finance, or anything. Because of AI, the chips, the memory chips, the things that are vital to make computers and phones, because of AI, it uses so many chips that the major AI companies are buying up all the chips. So it makes them harder and harder to get. These AI companies have become bigger than Apple, bigger than anything. AI is such a big business. It's just gobbling up the chip supply. So now it used to be Apple was so big, so powerful. They could always be first in line. They could get the chips first. They could get them at a good price. Well, that's not the case anymore. They're tiny now compared to these AI companies. So Apple's having trouble with the supply chain getting these chips. They're having to pay more to get them. And as a result, they've announced all Apple products will have a price increase for a laptop, for a tablet. It's going to be an extra $100, $200. They think they can, they think when the phones come out, they'll be able to maintain the same price on the phones. But the computers, desktops, laptops, tablets, there will be a price increase. So this is what she's yelling and screaming about. But she thinks they just raised the price just for the hell of it. She said, we need to break up these companies. Can you imagine breaking up Apple? You know what would happen if you broke up Apple? You wouldn't get the same quality phone, computer. Wait till your voters find out they're going to have trouble getting a phone and see how much they love you. Hey, Joe Biden was speaking this weekend at the Live Casino and Hotel, Hanover, Maryland. What was the event here? I forget. It was the first time he's been seen since the Obama Library opened. So he made a speech that was basically incoherent. When it was done, he didn't know where to go. He turned to this side. Then he turned to that side. Then he looked in the back. Then he pointed in two different directions. And then, like, somebody must have yelled at him or waved to him. He finally figured out how to get off the stage, how to walk off. But the people in the audience were stunned. They never saw anybody look so confused, bewildered. And when he was totally lost up there on the stage, he actually yelled on stage, where's my granddaughter? So apparently she was supposed to come lead him off the stage. She's like the seeing eye dog for him. It was just horrifying to the crowd. And they watched it, you know, other times. The First Lady, former First Lady, thank God, had to guide him and lead him. So he's an absolute mess. The reflecting pool. Boy, they love writing articles about this reflecting pool. About the algae, about this. Now, Trump spent about $12 million. They're attacking him like crazy because after $12 million, well, look at there's algae in there. If you check my Twitter, I put up this article from years ago when Obama was president. He spent $35 million. He spent three times as much. And it's an article from NBC News about how the whole thing is, no, it doesn't reflect anymore, and it's covered with algae, which is much worse than the situation now. But that's the hypocrisy and the double standard Democrats are famous for. Well, we'll take some calls next. 800-321-0710 is the number. 800-321-0710.
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0: Well, let's take some calls. 800-321-0710 is the number. 800-321-0710. Let's go to Dr. Bob in Long Island. Dr. Bob, how you doing?
22: Okay, Mark. Good, good. Thanks very much. Getting ready for the 4th of July weekend. Can't wait.
0: Yeah, I don't know. It's going to be 100 degrees. Real feel, 110.
22: I just got to stay indoors, I guess. Make sure we got plenty of air conditioning available.
0: Yeah.
22: Mark, with this transition to from capitalism towards socialism, communism, especially in New York City, I don't know if you remember the $1 million movie used to be on Channel 9. They used to play Gone with the Wind for a whole week in a row.
0: Yeah.
22: Why not bring back the movie Dr. Zhivago, where it really shows what happened in Russia going to Soviet Union and the transition? That movie is very vivid, and it shows exactly how Moscow changed with the revolution.
0: Yeah.
22: I think that would be very enlightening for the public to see that.
0: I don't think it'll work because it's a spectacular movie, cost a fortune, visually, cinematography, unbelievable. But it's like 4 hours.
22: Oh, yeah.
0: It's like 4 hours long. It's 2026. Nobody has an attention span long enough to watch that movie anymore. It's a very slow.
22: Well, it has an intermission, you know. You watch it at home, you pause it.
0: It's a great. Everybody should go watch it. That's a good point. But the people that need to see it,
22: it's a learning experience. It's a teaching experience. Yeah,
0: I know. But again,
22: what's the store?
0: We'll love it. But the Mamdani voters, the 20-somethings, they have an attention span of 30 seconds. That's why they like TikTok. You'd have to make a TikTok version of Dr. Zhivago to get through to them.
22: But they're very minority. They're a minority, his followers. They're really a small portion of the population.
0: Well, that's who you're trying to convert.
22: And the country.
0: They're the voters voting for socialism.
22: No, you don't need them. You need people to get to the polls to prevent the transition. That's the thing.
0: All right.
22: They need a lesson.
0: All right, Dr. Bob. Not a bad idea. Thanks for calling. It was a hell of a movie. Dr. Zhivago was, what the hell was the guy's name? Omar Sharif. Remember him with the mustache? But again, 20-something watching TikTok videos of Dot Cake, they're not going to sit through 4 hours of Omar Sharif on Dr. Zhivago. Let's go to Norman in Long Island. Norman, how you doing?
23: Hi. I have a question for you, Mark.
0: Yeah.
23: Do you think that the conservative radio and conservative TV stations are actually helping the communists by always showing their campaigns but never showing the campaigns of the people they're running against? They're sucking up all the oxygen, these communists, with their TV appearances all the time.
0: Anybody voting for Mamdani or any of those, they're not watching conservative anything. They're not watching TV. They're not watching radio.
23: Yeah, but they're getting name recognition by showing their campaigns. But we don't even know who's running against them because they don't show much of their campaigning against
0: people
23: them.
0: Under 30 have no contact with conservative radio or TV. They don't see it. Never.
23: Yeah, but you know, we should really show more of the campaigns of the people running against these guys.
0: Well,
23: they're getting free advertising.
0: Yeah, but so are the conservative candidates. Bruce Blakeman certainly is seen everywhere. He was even on CNN the other day with Caitlin Collins. I give him credit. He's a brave guy with that crazy Caitlin Collins. Let's go to Vincent in Brooklyn. Vincent, how you doing?
24: Good morning, Mark. Good morning, Mara. Good call. Mark, for the same reasons that the city helped cause the housing crisis and the destruction that was the South Bronx in the late 60s and the early 70s, because everything rented before then was rent controlled, and the landlords couldn't keep up with the upgrades, the upgrading in plumbing, the upgrading in the electricity. The same thing is going to start to happen because Mondami's cronies on the rent guidelines board didn't allow a one or the first time a two-year increase. Back then, Mark, the landlords, when the city did that in the late 60s, early 70s, you had up to 7 years you could be in arrears on your property taxes. So the landlords, they could not turn over anything, so they ran the properties into the ground, collected rents, and didn't pay out the property taxes in the water. Now they moved it up to 3 years. Mark, people are pulling their buildings off the market. They want to have nothing to do with this. Mark, I get offered rent-controlled, rent-stabilized buildings every day. And I said to you last week, why do I want to be partners with the city of New York?
0: Yeah.
24: I hope a big real estate organization like, you know, the big ones, I hope they bring this case to court because this is going to cause...
0: Hey, Vincent, we only got like a minute. Let me ask you a question. You're a landlord. You own apartment buildings.
24: Yeah.
0: What if they did...
24: What
0: if they did a thing where they just motivated you guys, like said, any improvements you make, you can deduct from your property tax. We'll lower your property tax if you make improvements. Would that work?
24: And especially since now... a lot of the buildings, they want to have them wired internally so that they're smart buildings, put the latest. Yeah, Mark, that's 100% on the money. And what they also got to do is make housing court fair for the landlords. You have these bums, and I've experienced it, where they're not paying you rent for 2 years. They go to court. They get a liberal judge. A liberal judge gives them an extension, an extension, an extension. The ACLU is paying for the derelict tenant's legal fees. Meanwhile, the landlord is out $250,000 and still didn't get a verdict on their properties.
0: That's never going to happen, but it's a good idea. But thanks for calling. Great call, Vincent. Hey, when we come back, the great New York Post columnist, Steve Cuso, he's the expert on real estate in New York, on restaurants in New York. But we'll talk to him about how's New York doing? How's the apartment market, the housing market? Are people moving in or moving out? What are the real numbers? And we'll get to all the latest from him next on 710 WOR. Let's get the latest news. Here's Daria Albin.
2: Hey, Mark, the Supreme Court is wrapping up its term, and we've gotten a few more decisions this morning. The justices ruling 5-4 that mail-in ballots that are received after Election Day can be counted as long as they're postmarked by Election Day. The justices also rejected President Trump's bid to overturn the verdict that found he sexually assaulted and defamed writer E. Jean Carroll. Delegates from the U.S. and Iran are expected to meet tomorrow in Qatar. It comes as the two countries have agreed to stop attacks for now after a weekend of escalating tensions across the Middle East. Well, if you don't have an air conditioner, you may want to get one now. In fact, you may want to get one for every room. You're going to need it. The tri-state area is bracing for the first heat wave of the summer. Temperatures starting on Wednesday are expected to reach into the mid-90s. They could top 100 on Thursday and Friday, and we won't get much relief until after the holiday weekend. Mayor Mamdani is ruling out a potential presidential run. He was asked on ABC's This Week yesterday if there should be changes to the Constitution which would allow for him to run. Mamdani laughed, said the Constitution looks great just the way it is, and said he is focused on New York City. 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During July 4th, deals at Lowe's get 2 1.5-gallon red, white, and blue annual hanging baskets for just $15, valid through July 8th. 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
3: I'm meteorologist Jeff Marr with your WOR forecast from the Weather Channel. An extreme heat watch starts Wednesday afternoon and lasts through Friday evening. We'll see sun today and hit 85, then down to 70 with a clear sky overnight. A sunny afternoon tomorrow, the high of 87. Then hot and humid Wednesday with a few afternoon thunderstorms as the high hits 95 with a triple-digit heat index. Currently 82 at WOR.
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0: Well, Steve Cuso, the great columnist for the New York Post, nobody better on real estate, on restaurants, and what's going on in New York. You can read all of his columns. They're all up on the New York Post website. Steve Cuso, how you doing?
20: Hey, good morning, Mark.
0: Hey, now tell us the truth. Everybody will tell you New York is dying, nothing but empty storefronts everywhere. What is the real deal?
20: The real deal is that we ain't dying, at least not yet. As long as New York, we survived 9/11, survived the Wall Street crash, we survived COVID, we survived all these things. The question is whether we can survive Mayor Mamdani, your new pal there, I see from your Mark. Anyway, I'm glad to know he has a sense of humor.
0: He does.
20: So everything, you know, I happen to live on the Upper East Side. I'm privileged. I get it. Okay. But not all of the Upper East Side is rich. Wherever I go, and not only there, but through the village, I was in Brooklyn on Saturday, Livonia Avenue. And it's remarkable for a city. If you read them, follow the media, you know, we're in terrible crisis. There are all these strains. There's all this underlying anguish and everything. And yet, guess what? It's amazing how peaceful everything is. Nobody's getting knifed or stabbed. Businesses are booming for the most part. And, you know, it's great. If you look at Bryant Park, one of the great places in the city and one of the great parks in the world,
0: yeah.
20: Urban parks in the world. It's so popular that you've got two different restaurant companies fighting over the restaurant. You know, it's called the Bryant Park Grill. And this is one of the strangest stories I've ever covered because there's a company there called Ark Restaurants. They've run the Bryant Park Grill for 30 years. Their lease was up last year. Their landlord, which is the Bryant Park Corporation, declined to renew their lease. They want to bring in a new operator. The new operator will probably be Jean-Georges Vanka Richten.
0: Really?
20: And there are many, many complications to this whole story. We have limited time, so I'm not going to get into them. But basically, Bryant Park Grill is still there without a lease. The Bryant Park Corporation got a court order allowing them to begin eviction proceedings. That's going to take a long time. And meanwhile, Jean-Georges, one of the great chefs in the world, and his company would love to be there. It typifies the energy in the restaurant scene and not only restaurant scene, but in the public realm. You know, Bryant Park is a great landmark at a great location. And right now it's one of the best places in the world to be. A couple of days from now, it's going to be 100 degrees. So maybe a little less desirable, but that affects everyone and everywhere.
0: So,
20: but it's a great time to be a New Yorker, no matter what anybody says.
0: The greatest restaurateurs, whether it's Jean-Georges or Danielle or all these guys, Danny Meyer, they keep opening more and more and more places in New York City. So they must know something. They must have faith in this city.
20: Yeah, either that or they're making a big mistake. But, the days of overexpansion in the city are over. I don't see guys like the ones you mentioned opening restaurants all over the place. And when they do open, it's calculated. They're very careful. They know the market. They hire the best people to run them. So, for example, in Brooklyn now, Jean George's company and his CEO, Lois Friedman, have a new restaurant, ABC Kitchens, which is it's in Brooklyn Bridge Park.
0: Yeah.
20: And it's a combination of three of Von Gerichten's restaurants branded as ABC this, ABC that. It's already won a design award. It's enormously popular. But they chose that place very carefully. They're not just opening all over the
0: yeah.
20: park just to say, hey, we've got a restaurant here.
0: This is how good Steve Cusa is. He's the only man on earth who can pronounce John George's last name. What is it again? Von
20: Gerichten.
0: Yeah, I've worked on that for years. I can't get it.
20: Good old French name, Von Gerichten.
0: Hey, now what about retail? Is retail making any kind of comeback?
20: Yeah, it is. I wrote about this today. A Real Estate Board of New York has a new survey, and it's a balanced survey. Acknowledges that there are still problem spots. By and large, it's doing retail is in good shape. Retail is hard to measure. It's not like office space where everybody has access to the same data. It's easy to measure. You know, this building has 1 million square feet. This company leases half of it. That's not true in retail. The spaces are all different sizes. When people talk about, well, you know, there are only 10 vacancies on a certain stretch of an avenue. 10 vacancies. Those vacancies can be 600 square feet or they could be 60,000 square feet. And I'm exaggerating, but only a little. Very hard to quantify. Overall, my sense is that, and this isn't from the Real Estate Board, this is my own two cents, it's very healthy. There's one of the problems with New York City retail is that there's too much space because over the last 25, 30 years, lots more new space was created. And at the same time that there was downward pressure on demand for brick-and-mortar stores because of, obviously, online shopping. So you've got all this new space in places like the World Trade Center, Hudson Yards, Brookfield Place, on and on, Manhattan West, all these different areas with hundreds of thousands of square feet to be filled, and there are only so many stores to go around. All that said, it's in very good shape. You go to neighborhoods like Soho, you can't believe how densely packed it is with every kind of store from all over the world. You go to the Meatpacking District, and you see that it's hard on 9th Avenue. The Meatpacking District, Baccarat, has moved their flagship from Madison Avenue to, you know, 9th Avenue. That says a lot about the strength and health of the market.
0: And also, apartment rentals, the rental market is booming. Condo sales, even on the high end, are doing well, right?
20: Yeah, I mean, I live on 1st Avenue in the 70s. There's a building that just went up on 2nd Avenue. It's pretty much around the corner from me, 2nd Avenue and 77th Street. And it doesn't have a name. For once, they just gave it a nice, it's the number of this street, something East 77th Street, and none of these silly names. But the developer is Nicky Naftali, who really knows what he's doing. And he's the guy that brought the Plaza Hotel back after it was sold years ago. And this building, as I read a week ago, had the highest sale, highest price sale of any residence in New York City. It was like some crazy number, 30, 40 million, I don't know. And that's amazing. That's on 2nd Avenue. Think about that. You know, we're not talking Park. We're not talking Madison, East 79th Street. So, yeah, the market's great. How much effect the Rent Guidelines Board decision will have, you know, not allowing landlords of rent-stabilized apartments to raise rents for another year or two or whatever it is. I think it's a stupid and self-defeating stroke that will have the effect. It's not going to help anybody. If you live in a rent-stabilized apartment, it means it'll save you a couple of dollars over 2 years not to have your rent increased by a legal percentage. At the same time, it will discourage landlords from making necessary repairs, maintaining their buildings properly, and it will also encourage some landlords to keep apartments off the market in the expectation that when this all passes, they can get a much higher rent. So they don't want to commit to a lower rent, artificially lower rent now, which, of course, has a boomerang effect. It doesn't help people looking for apartments. It hurts them by reducing the inventory.
0: Yeah.
20: That's New York for you.
0: Well, but I'm glad to hear things are better, much better than they're being portrayed. And that's good news. And you can see all of Steve Cuozzo's columns. Just go to the New York Post website. Just type in his name, but you'll see column after column. Really interesting stuff. And Steve Cuozzo, thanks for being with us.
20: Thanks, Mark. Always great to be on.
0: All right. Take care. Take care. Yeah, rental market booming. I always like to check the hotels, the major hotels in New York, the big ones. Just check the hotel prices. Just, you know, try to look at how much a room is. You see $1,500, $1,800, $2,000 a night. That's when you know some the city's doing well. That's when you know a lot of tourists are coming in when the rates are that ridiculously high. Hey, don't forget, coming up at noon, it's Buck Sexton, Clay Travis. 3 o'clock, you got the most listened to radio show in America, Sean Hannity. You got Jesse Kelly at 6. You got Jimmy Failla. What a funny show every night, 9 to midnight. And then... now, every morning, you got Curtis Sliwa and Larry Menti here on 710 WOR.
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0: Well, boy, they love to lie about President Trump. I think sometimes they don't even know they're lying about him. I'm watching this. I heard this all day on every fake news. President Trump appointing allies of his to the Kennedy Center board. That's every president. Every president gets to make appointments to the Kennedy Center board. And every president appoints allies. No president has ever said, let me pick somebody who hates my guts and is my worst enemy and appoint him to the Kennedy. It's always allies. Anyway, big heat wave coming for days. It's going to be brutally hot. Anyway, I'll be back tomorrow, 10 to noon. I hope you will be too. And I'll talk to you then right here on 710 WOR.
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31: It is now 84 degrees, 12 noon. I'm Liz Warner. More than a dozen people now hurt after a female driver lost control of a big bike in Brooklyn.
32: Police say the 53-year-old driver of a three-wheeled motorcycle crashed into a crowd of people dancing around during a DJ performance inside Commodore Barry Park in Fort Greene Sunday evening. Plenty of people on hand to witness it all.
33: I heard people screaming and yelling, so I thought it was a fight at first.
34: Actually, saw some people laying on the ground, some just laying out, so people had ice on their knees.
32: The injured range in age from 50 to 73 years old, including the biker. That woman now facing charges of reckless endangerment, reckless driving, among other counts. Jennifer Pulsoni, WOR News.
31: Friends, family, and some of music's biggest names saying their final goodbyes to the legendary Clive Davis.
1: Kenny G's saxophone filled the Central Synagogue as mourners sat shoulder to shoulder before many speakers shared fond memories of Davis, including his oldest son, Fred.
3: His love of music, his love of being Clive Davis. But most importantly, from my perspective, his love of being a dad. He was the best.
1: Alicia Keys, only 15 when she was discovered by Davis.
6: Clive, you are woven into the fabric of who I am, not just as an artist, as a woman.
1: The service was followed by a private burial. Natalie Migliori, WOR News.
12: Hot and only getting hotter. The tri-state now prepping for a heat wave ahead of the holiday weekend.
13: Temperatures are expected to top 100 degrees by the end of the week in some spots. New York Governor Kathy Hochul is warning residents to take precautions.
14: We are expecting some really, truly extreme heat over the next week. And if you see what's happening elsewhere, this could be potentially deadly.
13: The governor says everyone should be remembering to stay hydrated, conserve electricity when possible, and check on neighbors. The warning comes as many outdoor events are planned in the area through Friday, including a World Cup game at MetLife Stadium and celebrations ahead of the 4th of July. Jonathan O'Halloran, WOR News.
12: Overseas, after a tense weekend of back-and-forth strikes between Iran and the U.S., now a new round of talks between the two slated to happen this week in Qatar.
15: President Trump wrote on social media this morning that Iran has requested a meeting with the U.S. He says that will take place Tuesday in Doha, Qatar. White House Press Secretary Caroline Levitt said on Fox News later that the president's special envoy, Steve Witkoff, and his son-in-law, Jared Kushner, will represent the U.S. at this meeting, and that these talks are in addition to the ongoing technical negotiations between the two countries. Levitt said the Witkoff-Kushner meetings will be focused on the memo of understanding signed by the two countries 2 weeks ago. She said as far as the Trump administration is concerned, the U.S. is holding up its end of the ceasefire, but said, quote, violence will be met with violence. Karen Travers, ABC News, the White House.
12: And back here in New York City, another honor for the Knicks.
16: Meet me on Brunson. You may hear that for a while in New York City now that each member of the 2026 NBA champion New York Knicks will be honored with a street temporarily named for them. Mayor Mamdani and the city's Department of Transportation say each blue and orange commemorative sign will feature a player's name and jersey number, creating a championship route through the heart of Manhattan. The signs, which are being installed along 6th and 7th Avenues, will remain in place for a month. The one named for Captain and MVP Jalen Brunson is at 7th Avenue South and West 11th Street. Daria Albinger, WOR News.
12: It is now 83 degrees out and your WOR News time, 12:03.
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17: Here's your WOR Weather Channel forecast. An extreme heat watch starts Wednesday afternoon and lasts through Friday evening with dangerous heat and humidity building in. Today, sunshine at a high of 85, then clear overnight with a low down to 70. A sunny and warmer day tomorrow with a high of 87, then hot and humid Wednesday with a few afternoon thunderstorms at a high of 95 with a triple-digit heat index. I'm meteorologist Jeff Marr.
12: Well, the Mets continue to struggle. 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

0: All right, welcome back in here to Clay and Buck, and we've got a bunch of calls. Let's do the calls thing now. Let's see here. Bob in Louisiana. What's going on, Bob?
1: Good morning. How are you, sir?
0: I'm great, sir. Thank you for calling.
1: Terrific. This morning's discussion, I think, and also when I heard the beginning or the first interpretation of what happened today at SCOTUS, I was reminded of something that Solon said, and I think it's very important for us all Americans, to know this and to be very concerned about it, because Solon said, those who vote decide nothing. Those who count the vote decide everything. We've got to be very careful about what's happening in our country and what we're allowing to happen with our vote.
0: So, Bob, can I give you a, one, I agree with the sentiment. Two, as somebody who's read a few Stalin biographies, that's actually a misattribution. Stalin never said that in the historical record. The closest thing to it comes from the memoirs of his former secretary, Boris Bazanov, that Stalin said at a Communist Party meeting, I consider it completely unimportant who in the party will vote or how, but what is extraordinarily important is who will count the votes. So it's not really an exact quote, and the sourcing is a little sketch.
2: Speaking truth and having fun. Clay Travis and Buck Sexton.
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10: It's now 86 degrees at 1 o'clock. Good afternoon. I'm Liz Warner. The FAA is now investigating yet another drone incident in the tri-state.
11: A JetBlue pilot said as he was landing at JFK on Monday morning, a drone hit the plane.
12: I couldn't talk to approach, but we collided with a drone back there in the turn as we're coming to assault. Just wanted to pass that to you.
13: You said you collided?
12: Yep, it hit us right above the cockpit.
11: Audio from air traffic control. This comes just days after a United Airlines pilot reported a close call with a drone while landing at Newark Airport. The FAA says it receives more than 100 reports of drone sightings near airports each month. Drone operators flying in unauthorized airspace could be charged fines or even jail time. I'm Lizzie Radabali, WOR News.
10: Today in Midtown Manhattan, a massive gathering with some of music's biggest names for the funeral of the legend Clive Davis. Speakers sharing fond memories of Davis, including Barry Manilow, who himself recently faced health challenges.
14: A few months ago, surgeons removed a piece of my lung. Last week, I lost a piece of my heart.
10: Jennifer Hudson serenading the crowd. Alicia Keys reflecting on 30 years with Davis. Bruce Springsteen, who met Davis when he was 22. The Supreme Court issuing a ruling upholding the counting of late arriving mail-in ballots, long as they're postmarked by Election Day.
15: Justice Amy Coney Barrett wrote that federal law does not block Mississippi from counting absentee ballots that arrive as late as 5 days after Election Day. The court's three liberal justices joined her opinion, along with Chief Justice John Roberts. Conservative Samuel Alito wrote a dissenting opinion, joined by three of his colleagues on the right, saying the majority, quote, creates a serious risk of further undermining public confidence in our elections and our system of self-government.
10: That's ABC's Stephen Portnoy. An arrest after more than a dozen people were injured when a woman lost control of a three-wheeler crashing into a crowd in a Brooklyn park last night. Police say the 53-year-old pummeled into the crowd in Fort Greene. She's now facing charges of reckless endangerment, among others. Nothing, of course, confirmed, but Stevie Nicks and Tim McGraw are allegedly performing at Taylor Swift and Travis Kelce's wedding.
16: That's what Page Six is saying, and it wouldn't be surprising. Swift wore a shirt reading Stevie Nicks to Game 4 of the NBA Finals in New York, and she released a song back in 2006 named after Tim McGraw. So, where are Swift and Travis Kelce getting married? They're still not saying, but City Hall has confirmed there's a permit for a 1,000-person bash at Madison Square Garden on Friday, plus a more intimate event at MSG on Thursday. Sarah Lee Kessler, WOR News.
10: It's now 86 degrees out, your WOR News Time, 103.
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22: Here's your WOR Weather Channel forecast. An extreme heat watch starts Wednesday afternoon and lasts through Friday evening with dangerous heat and humidity building in. Today, sunshine at a high of 85, then clear overnight with a low down to 70. A sunny and warmer day tomorrow with a high of 87, then hot and humid Wednesday with a few afternoon thunderstorms at a high of 95 with a triple-digit heat index. I'm meteorologist Jeff Marr.
10: Well, the Mets continue to struggle. They fell to Philadelphia this weekend. 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On Wall Street at this hour, the Dow up 255, the S&P has climbed 66, and the NASDAQ is up 398 points. It's 105, next news 130. Wake up with Curtis Sliwa and Larry Menti in the morning, 6 until 10 weekdays. I'm Liz Warner, 710 WOR.
2: Jesse Kelly has something to say tonight at 6. Now, Clay Travis and Buck Sexton on WOR.

Second hour of Clay and Buck kicks off now. We're joined by our friend David Rutherford, former Navy SEAL. He is a host of the David Rutherford Show on the Clay and Buck podcast network. Rut, it's been a moment.

0: dive into some calls here. First up, John in Georgia. John, tell us what you've got for us.
1: Hey, Buck, listen, I think I'm probably echoing what some of your callers have already brought out about Haiti. I can tell you I've traveled all over the world. I've been to all the garden spots, Somalia, Libya, you know, great, you know, wonderful, beautiful resort communities. Haiti is without a question the worst place I've ever had to go in my life. And it's to do, I think, with a lot of what an earlier caller said about the culture is broken. Yeah. The people as a culture don't understand things like hygiene or straight lines. If you're walking down a street in a village and you think it's muddy, it's not mud.
2: I've experienced that before in places. Yeah.
1: They just stop and do it right there.
2: Yeah.
1: In the middle of the conversation. And it's sad. And is there a fix for it? I don't know.
2: Well, the only way to fix it would be to do things that the people who are demanding a fix would then say is terrible, I think, John. That's what I was getting at before with Rut. Thanks for calling in, man. Which is, you'd have to have people willing to go in there and shed the blood of those who are predatory against other Haitians, and then build everything. And, you know, they would say it's like, paternalistic, a white man's burden, it's colonialism, it's all, they would start to say all these things about it, and you say, well, hold on a second, are we helping? We're trying to help, right? This is why it just continues as it is.
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12: It is now 85 degrees out, 2 o'clock. Good afternoon. I'm Liz Warner, music executive Clive Davis. Remember, today at his funeral in Midtown Manhattan, there's a huge gathering of friends and family and a bevy of artists who credit him with launching their careers. Among them, Janis Joplin, Billy Joel, Alicia Keys, Barry Manilow. Bruce Springsteen spoke about Davis signing him in 1972 to Columbia Records.
13: On that day, Clive showed a 22-year-old nobody the same warmth, the same kindness, the same respect that he would show me after all my success for the next 50 years.
12: The FAA says there have been numerous reports on near misses involving drones and commercial planes. This morning, it wasn't a near miss, but an actual hit.
14: JetBlue Flight 948 from Las Vegas was near the end of a five-hour trip and about 12 miles away from landing at New York's Kennedy Airport when the crew radioed the tower.
15: We collided with a drone back there in the turn.
16: You said you collided?
15: Yep, it hit us right above the cockpit.
14: 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The Airbus A321 landed without incident. Flying a drone above 400 feet without a waiver can bring a heavy fine or jail time. Flight 948 was at 3,000 feet. Jim Ryan, ABC News.
12: And an arrest after a 53-year-old woman plowed into a crowd on a three-wheeler, the crowd dancing in a Brooklyn park yesterday. She now faces charges of reckless endangerment, among others. And the U.S. Supreme Court rejecting the president's bid to overturn the E. Jean Carroll verdict.
17: Monday's ruling means the verdict that Trump defamed and sexually abused Carroll will stand. So he'll have to pay the New York writer the $5 million she was awarded in a civil judgment. Carroll filed her lawsuit in 2019, claiming Trump sexually assaulted her in a Manhattan dressing room back in the 1990s. Trump has always denied it, and his lawyers claim Carroll waited until he became president to file suit to maximize political injury to him and to profit for herself. Sara Lee Kessler, WOR News.
12: The federal trial for Luigi Mangione is now being pushed back to next year.
18: Mangione is facing charges for the 2024 shooting death of UnitedHealthcare CEO Brian Thompson in Midtown Manhattan. Jury selection will begin January 5th, and opening statements are set for January 25th. The judge said the trial will likely take about 2 to 3 weeks. Mangione has pleaded not guilty to state and federal charges. His New York State murder trial is scheduled to begin September 8th. Lizzie Radabali, WOR News.
12: It is now 85 degrees out. Your WOR News time, 2:03.
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12: Well, this weekend, the Mets fell to Philadelphia. They visit Toronto for a three-game series that starts tonight. Yankees fell to the Red Sox in a sweep. They host the Tigers tonight.
22: Here's your WOR Weather Channel forecast. An extreme heat watch starts Wednesday afternoon and lasts through Friday evening with dangerous heat and humidity building in. Today, sunshine at a high of 85, then clear overnight with a low down to 70. A sunny and warmer day tomorrow with a high of 87, then hot and humid Wednesday with a few afternoon thunderstorms at a high of 95 with a triple-digit heat index. I'm meteorologist Jeff Moore.
12: 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I'm Liz Warner, 710 WOR.
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0: right, back to our busy phones. It's toll-free this Monday, 800-941-SHAWN. Joe in my free state of Florida. Joe, how are you? Glad you called.
1: Doing great. How are you, Sean?
0: I'm good, sir. What's happening?
1: I'm actually right up the road from you on Amelia Island. The only place nice in South Florida there. Hey, wanted to talk to you a little bit about Democratic Socialists in regards to, are they just a little bit ahead of their time? Believe me, I don't agree with their ideology on a lot of the things, but with AI and us having to go to universal basic income, or as Elon Musk would like to say, a high income, I'm looking at, you know, something like 3.5 million telecom jobs, just call center jobs alone, being replaced by AI. Now, if we go to a basic income, universal basic income, that effect, not only on those individuals, but also on income taxes, and how do we fund that? Do we end up going to a tariff type system? Or how do, I mean, there's a lot of different things that we're looking at. And when the AI takes over in regards to the jobs, and I don't know if we're overly prepared for that.
0: Joe, first of all, I would argue AI is not the future. AI is now. This very question that you're asking me, I had an opportunity to ask Elon Musk. He thinks in the end it's going to be net-net, meaning, yes, there will be some job displacement, but there will be many, many other jobs that are created. I am trying to encourage everyone that listens to this program, and if you have children or grandchildren, you know, make sure that they are well versed in artificial intelligence, and they develop the knowledge, the expertise, and the skills that are necessary, because it is the future. It's not like it is now. There's not a day that goes by I don't use Grok. Not a single day in my life, and I look everything up on Grok. Everything, and you can get information at your fingertips. You can speak into it. And, you know, what's interesting, there are now schools that are developing, you know, entirely new curriculums. And what they're doing is they'll go through the basics, reading, writing, math, science, for like 2 or 3 hours a day based on what a student's grade level happens to be at any given moment. And then they spend the rest of the day on computers, learning AI, learning all aspects of AI, also finding their individual interest within it. And I'm telling you, that's going to be the next generation of millionaires, billionaires, and very wealthy people in this country. If people put their head in the sand, and I don't care how old you are, I've always been a big believer in lifelong learning. If you think that, I don't need to learn it, you do. And not only are you going to learn it, you're going to have fun doing it. There's a lot of fun stuff you can experiment with. You know, and I personally like Grok, but get whatever one you want. It doesn't really matter. But to understand the power of this tool and the impact it's having currently and will have in the future, it's critical for everybody to understand this. Very, very important.
1: I agree.
0: All right, Joe. Appreciate it, man. Lance is in New Jersey. What's up, Lance? How are you? Glad you called, sir. Happy Monday.
2: Happy Monday to you. And, thank you very much for what you do, and all the prayers and hopes to the people and the country of Venezuela. And I do hope our rescue effort gets there with a little bit more expediency, even though things are geared towards the Middle East. I don't know if you remember, it was exactly about a year ago that AI had the some people had generated the picture of the Statue of Liberty a year ago with a burqa on it. And I thought it was like comical, or, you know, for foreboding or foreshadowing what could possibly happen. And lo and behold, now you have the mayor, and Mamdani is a product of generation and a half of being planted and allowing to grow and evolve. And with, like you said, the media pushing itself and pushing that ideology. I can't wait to see a makeup of how people have lost their ability to be jingoist or jingoism.
0: I contend that if you want to work hard, and I mean really hard, and you are dedicated to whatever profession you choose, I don't think you can fail in America. unless you have some type of disability that would prevent you from achieving that goal. I don't think you can fail. One of the most interesting things about the World Cup to me, and I'm not a big soccer fan, is the reaction of people from around the world and how stunned they are at how great America is, because I think they have had a false perception of us, probably generated in part by government officials that are pushing and indoctrinating them into socialism. I've got to run. Appreciate the call. Here it is. We're headed towards America's 250. Want to do something meaningful, will have a lasting impact this Independence Day. When is the last time you read the Declaration of Independence, start to finish? Now, we have partnered with our friends at Americans for Prosperity. They have launched the Declaration Project. It is a nationwide effort to help Americans rediscover the principles that have made this country exceptional, principles like dignity and freedom and opportunity and self-governance. And the Declaration, I mean, a document unlike any other, you know, where rights come from God, our creator, and that government derives their just powers from you, the consent of the governed. These truths are not just museum pieces. They are the foundation of American liberty. So as the 4th of July now approaches, I hope you'll take time and read the Declaration aloud with your family, your friends, maybe at your cookout, maybe on your porch, maybe before the fireworks. 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
9: It is now 87 degrees, 5 o'clock. Good afternoon. I'm Liz Warner. NYPD is now investigating a collision in Queens this afternoon that killed a 13-year-old boy. Two 13-year-olds were on a moped. They swerved to avoid an open car door and crashed into a truck. One was killed, the other expected to survive. And music executive Clive Davis, remembered today at his Manhattan funeral. It was massive attendance, plenty of big names in music, including Alicia Keys and Barry Manilow and Billy Joel and Bruce Springsteen, who Davis signed to Columbia Records in 1972.
10: On that day, Clive showed a 22-year-old nobody the same warmth, the same kindness, the same respect that he would show me after all my success for the next 50 years.
9: An arrest after a 53-year-old woman plowed into a crowd who was dancing in a Brooklyn park yesterday, injuring a dozen. She now faces charges of reckless endangerment, among others. And the Supreme Court today rejecting the president's bid to overturn New Yorker E. Jean Carroll's verdict.
11: Monday's ruling means the verdict that Trump defamed and sexually abused Carroll will stand. So he'll have to pay the New York writer the $5 million she was awarded in a civil judgment. Carroll filed her lawsuit in 2019, claiming Trump sexually assaulted her in a Manhattan dressing room back in the 1990s. Trump has always denied it, and his lawyers claim Carroll waited until he became president to file suit to maximize political injury to him and to profit for herself. Sarah Lee Kessler, WOR News.
9: Tri-state residents being advised about what could be the first major heat wave of the season. Forecasters say temperatures are expected to reach at least 100 degrees on Thursday and Friday. That humidity will make it feel between 105 and 110 degrees as we head into the lead up of the holiday weekend. And there's another honor for the NBA champion Knicks.
12: Meet me on Brunson. You may hear that for a while in New York City now that each member of the 2026 NBA champion New York Knicks will be honored with a street temporarily named for them. Mayor Mamdani and the city's Department of Transportation say each blue and orange commemorative sign will feature a player's name and jersey number, creating a championship route through the heart of Manhattan. The signs, which are being installed along 6th and 7th Avenues, will remain in place for a month. The one named for captain and MVP Jalen Brunson is at 7th Avenue South and West 11th Street. Daria Albinger, WOR News.
9: It is now 87 degrees out, and your WOR News time is now 5:03.
13: I'm Adrian Watson with your WOR traffic. Continue to avoid the Cross Bronx. There have been complete closures both ways in the area of 3rd Avenue for various reasons. So far in the last hour this afternoon, you are jammed back to the Bruckner Interchange, and inbound you are jammed back to the tolls. The local approach to the bridge is about a half an hour. The other approaches are moving much better, and the Bruckner is going to be your alternate. Not terrible. Lincoln Tunnel a few minutes out, it's about 20 in. Problems on the Helix, the Holland 30 minutes out, and a few minutes back in. 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
16: here's your WOR Weather Channel forecast. All precautions by midweek. We got some big time summer heat on the way. Could be near record highs in spots or record highs. Extreme heat watch Wednesday through Saturday evening as heat index levels soar up to 105 plus, and actual highs could even be near the century mark in spots by midweek. Some storms by the weekend, but it's still pretty hot even then. Clear tonight, a low of 70. Sunny Tuesday, high 87. Wednesday, 20% chance of a late day storm. Mid 90s, heat index levels to 105 plus. I'm meteorologist Mark Thibodeau from the Weather Channel on 710 WOR.
9: Mets fell to Philadelphia there in Toronto tonight, and the Yankees lost in Boston. They host Detroit tonight. Wall Street closed higher. The Dow finished above 52,000 for the first time, gaining 306. The S&P rose 86, and the NASDAQ climbed 522 points. 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I'm Liz Warner, 710 WOR.
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5: It is now 87 degrees, 6 o'clock at evening. I'm Liz Warner, the NYPD investigating a moped accident in Queens this afternoon that killed a 13-year-old boy.
6: Cops say the teen was reportedly riding on the back of a moped in Flushing on Monday afternoon. That's when the moped driver, also 13 years old, swerved out of the way of an open car door and crashed into a moving truck. Both boys were rushed to New York Presbyterian Hospital, where the passenger was pronounced dead. The other teen driver is expected to recover. The driver of the truck remained on the scene, and no arrests have been made. Lizzie Radabali, WOR News.
5: Legendary music executive Clive Davis remembered today at his Manhattan funeral. Plenty of big names in music speaking, including Alicia Keys, Barry Manilow, and Billy Joel, along with Bruce Springsteen, who Davis signed to Columbia Records in 1972. Davis is also credited with the discovery of Whitney Houston. President Trump says the U.S. and Iran will renew peace talks. Both sides appear to be stepping back from waves of attacks over the weekend.
7: Trump posting on social media today that Iran requested the talks, which he says will take place Tuesday in Qatar. Over the weekend, Iran had targeted U.S. allies across the Persian Gulf and again claimed it had control over the Strait of Hormuz. I'm Scott Carr.
5: And the trial for the accused killer of United Healthcare CEO Brian Thompson now pushed back to next year.
8: Luigi Mangione seemed pretty relaxed today, actually smiling a bit, seemed to be having a nice rapport with his attorneys. He got stuck in an elevator for a few minutes with the U.S. Marshals, so the hearing was delayed. But beyond that, he learned today that he will definitely stand trial in federal court in January 2027. As you say, the judge said she wanted to start earlier, but the state case made that impossible.
5: That's ABC's Aaron Katursky. Temporary street signs going up for the NBA champion Knicks. The mayor says the blue and orange commemorative sign will feature names and jersey numbers, creating a championship route through the heart of Manhattan along 6th and 7th Avenue. It's now 87 degrees, 602.
9: 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I'm Adrienne Watson with your WOR traffic. Another serious accident in Westchester. Northbound Hutch past Mamaroneck Road in Scarsdale. Crash involving an overturned vehicle. Delays go back for almost 3 miles. Southbound Rubbernecking for almost 3 miles as well. So any other road through that area is going to be better. The Cross Bronx is still loaded westbound from Castle Hill out to the bridge because of numerous earlier problems and closures. Inbound bridge about 20, 25 minutes from your 95 approaches. It still stays heavy eastbound to 3rd Avenue. 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I'm Adrienne Watson. 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
13: Here's your WOR Weather Channel forecast. All precautions by midweek. We got some big-time summer heat on the way. Could be near record highs in spots or record highs. Extreme heat watch Wednesday through Saturday evening as heat index levels soar up to 105+, and actual highs could even be near the century mark in spots by midweek. Some storms by the weekend, but it's still pretty hot even then. Clear tonight, a low of 70. Sunny Tuesday, high 87. Wednesday, 20% chance of a late-day storm. Mid-90s, heat index levels to 105+. I'm meteorologist Mark Thibodeau from the Weather Channel on 710 WOR.
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0: Monday. We are 10 minutes away from Medal of Honor Monday. And as soon as that's done, we're going to transition right into an American Revolutionary War story that you most definitely are going to enjoy. It's a great, great time. And remember, you can email the show your love, your hate, your death threats, Jesse@JesseKellyShow.com. And because I still have to get the history and I still have to get to the Supreme Court thing, I'm going to knock a few of those things out here real quickly right now. Jesse, I live in very red Florida. I'm 70 years old on oxygen 24/7. He said I have a rare lung thing. I feel fine. I'm active. I just can't breathe. Anyway, how can I fight against the New York communists? I see it spreading across the country, and as a student of history, this has me terrified. Again, what can I do to stop this? I pray a lot, but there has to be more to do. He said, I love the show, even if you're tall. He said he's 4'11". All right, lady. No, I'm kidding. Listen. All right. So, first of all, I'm glad that you and I stay informed. That is a good thing that we stay informed. We know what's going on in the world. We know the issues. I didn't inform you about a single Supreme Court decision. It's like 6 o'clock at night, 7 o'clock at night. I mean, depending on where you are in the country, I didn't inform you of a single thing. You already knew because you're informed. That's good. But there are negatives that come with it. I have days like you have days where the news is so heavy, or to be honest, so bad, such bad news that I take it home with me. I walk in the door. There's something heavy on my mind about the country or the border, but something heavy on my mind. And I'm not the person I want to be when I walk in the door. No, I don't walk in and start kicking the dog and yelling at the wife, but I'm in a funk, right? I'm in a funk. My wife can see it on my face when I walk in. You and I are always in danger of this. Because we are informed, we are going to learn about things constantly that make us afraid, make us angry, make us sad, and we need to guard against that. We can be aware, and we can be motivated. But, I mean, look, okay, this dirty commie in New York is all over the news. You can't turn on the news without him now.
1: I think what the focus of her race was, what the focus of her candidacy was about the struggle that working people are facing. And I think that we can have disagreements on policy positions. What we have to agree on is what are we fighting for and who are we fighting for? She showed that in her race, and I think that many people will come to appreciate that in her leadership to come.
2: So we can disagree on something as basic as whether or not there should be prisons?
1: That's not your position. There are prisons,
2: yes.
1: And what we're also showing in this city is that safety is not something that's up for debate.
0: Okay. He scares you. I'm not going to say he shouldn't. There's a communist movement going on right now. It is conquering the Democrat Party. Democrat leaders know it. They are afraid. They are losing primaries, and they're losing control of their party. And like the guy said in the email, these things do spread. Historically, we've talked about it. They do spread. But you want to know what you can really do, make you feel better? I'll read you a headline. This is from Breitbart. 12 sheriffs, 17 prosecutors who will not enforce Virginia's AR-15 ban. Virginia has a ban on AR-15s. Oh, looks like there are 12 counties who don't have these concerns. What does this have to do with you? The best thing you can do, if you're worried about stopping that dirty commie in New York or LA or wherever you're seeing them out there, even if your area is blood red, is to build fortifications. Believe me, we're about to do an American Revolutionary War story, and fortifications are going to come up once or twice. Dig in and prepare for the enemy to come. What's that look like? Yes, your area is red. Do you know how many low-T GOP goobers are currently holding critical positions of power in your county? in your town? Do you know how many of them are on the school board? How many of them are on city council, the board of supervisors, your constable's a commie. Maybe your sheriff needs to go. You have position after position after position in your safe red area. I know there's white picket fences and no crime. And there's a dog. I know. But are those people, are the people in power in your red area, are they going to be able to stand up and withstand the communist hordes when the communist hordes come? No matter where you are, the answer to that question is no. We have to spend our time replacing local GOP officials because they're not tough enough. They're not strong enough. Now, I'm going to get to this. It's going to be a little while, but this is Ohio Governor Mike DeWine, been in politics 50 years, talking about those lovely Haitians that are going to have to leave.
3: You cannot fly into Port-au-Prince today. U.S. carriers are prohibited from going in there. They've extended that ban. Federal officials, the United States, have extended that ban into September now. Anybody who has followed Haiti over a long, extended period of time knows that it's worse than it has, frankly, ever been, and certainly in recent memory. But the other point is, it is not in the United States' interest, certainly not in Ohio's interest, to have people who are working every single day, who are supporting a family, who are buying houses, fixing up old houses, starting business.
0: We got it. There are so many Mike DeWines in red areas of this country. There's a Mike DeWine on your city council right now. You need to work to replace him. Maybe you yourself should replace him. There's a Mike DeWine in your red area. And when we need that Mike DeWine, he is going to pull out a knife, wait till we turn around, and jam it into our back as fast as he possibly can. Unless, of course, you remove him from power now, then you don't have to worry about which direction you're facing. Get rid of the Mike DeWines. I'll get to this TPS Haitian talk. I will get to it, but not next. It's time to do Medal of Honor Monday, and it's time to wade into some American history. Before we do that, it is our 250th birthday. And let me tell you something. A lot of people have fought and died for this country. Who takes care of the families left behind? We admire the men and women who go fight and die. Who is actually there for the ones who remain? Tunnel to Towers is. 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
10: It is now 85 degrees, 7 o'clock at evening. I'm Liz Warner. Friends, family, and some of music's biggest names said their final goodbyes to the legendary music executive Clive Davis today.
11: Kenny G's saxophone filled the Central Synagogue as mourners sat shoulder to shoulder before many speakers shared fond memories of Davis, including his oldest son, Fred.
12: His love of music, his love of being Clive Davis. But most importantly, from my perspective, his love of being a dad. He was the best.
11: Alicia Keys, only 15 when she was discovered by Davis.
13: Clive, you are woven into the fabric of who I am. Not just as an artist, as a woman.
11: The service was followed by a private burial. Natalie Migliori, WOR News.
10: NYPD investigating a collision in Queens this afternoon that killed a 13-year-old boy. Two boys on a moped swerved to avoid an open car door. They crashed into a truck. The other boy expected to survive. And there have been numerous near misses involving drones and commercial planes, but this morning, there was an actual hit.
14: JetBlue Flight 948 from Las Vegas was near the end of a five-hour trip and about 12 miles away from landing at New York's Kennedy Airport when the crew radioed the tower.
15: We collided with a drone back there in the turn.
16: You said you collided?
15: Yep, it hit us right above the cockpit.
14: 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The Airbus A321 landed without incident. Flying a drone above 400 feet without a waiver can bring a heavy fine or jail time. Flight 948 was at 3,000 feet. Jim Ryan, ABC News.
10: Meanwhile, there was another incident later today. A helicopter pilot, also flying near JFK, reported nearly colliding with a remote-controlled plane, flying around 500 feet in the air. And Tom Kane Jr., New Jersey congressman, not seen for months, is planning to make a comeback to the House floor and a campaign fundraiser tomorrow. He has been absent from Capitol Hill since March 5th due to undisclosed health issues. He's become a target for Democrats hoping to flip his seat in November. Macy's preparing for their very biggest 4th of July fireworks ever.
17: Executive producer Will Koss says this year also marks the 50th anniversary of the annual fireworks display.
18: The show has been a year in planning. It's going to be a spectacle, and we look forward to delivering to New York City and the nation.
17: Mayor Mamdani announced the city will be giving out 100,000 tickets for New Yorkers to watch the show from the best viewing areas around the Brooklyn Bridge and Manhattan Seaport. There are also non-ticketed viewing areas along FDR Drive. Lizzie Radabali, WOR News.
10: It is now 84 degrees out. 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
19: I'm Adrienne Watson with your WOR traffic. Northbound side of the Hotch at Mamaroneck Road, an ongoing accident investigation. Delays go back for several miles. The road is subject to closure. Southbound heavy rubbernecking delays. Any other road will be better. Southbound Springbrook Parkway clearing a car fire south of Jackson Avenue, so that is a bit heavy as well. Cross Bronx westbound, your delays from White Plains Road out to the bridge. Inbound bridge, just a few minutes. Lincoln and Holland, a few minutes all around. Outbound side of the Brooklyn Bridge, that is still slow. And in Franklin Lakes, New Jersey, northbound 287, a crash by 208. 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
22: WOMAR Weather Channel forecast. All precautions by midweek. We got some big time summer heat on the way. Could be near record highs in spots or record highs. Extreme heat watch Wednesday through Saturday evening as heat index levels soar up to 105 plus and actual highs could even be near the century mark in spots by midweek. Some storms by the weekend, but it's still pretty hot even then. Clear tonight, a low of 70. Sunny Tuesday, high 87. Wednesday, 20% chance of a late day storm. Mid 90s, heat index levels to 105 plus. I'm meteorologist Mark Thibodeau from the Weather Channel on 710 WOMAR.
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On a wonderful, wonderful Monday. It's been a Medal of Honor Monday. We're doing history right now. We did a little pre-Revolutionary War stuff just to kind of get everybody caught up on what led to, well, this next part. The Brits fight this long war, the French and Indian War. They win, but it was expensive. And the Brits now, they have other concerns all over the planet that are pulling troops, pulling money. They need money. And America was looking, after 7 years of war, America was looking like an expensive investment. And so the king, the powers that be in England, said, hey, you colonials, you need to pay me. In the form of taxes, of course. You need to pay me. You, defending you, drained the treasury. Now you need to pay up. This was an unbelievable toxic mixture. There are sometimes, look, nobody likes taxes, but sometimes it can be extra agitating. Here's a pause, little side history story. The Japanese in World War II, they were a huge slapping, punching, and hitting culture within their own culture, in the military. You would slap or punch somebody under you. That was how military discipline was instilled. It was just part of their culture. You slap, you punch, you slap, you punch, you slap. It was the norm. Okay? Fast forward to their occupation of the Philippines. Filipinos, big Spanish history there. Big, you know, macho, proud culture. Filipinos in general, really wonderful people. You slap a Filipino, he's never going to get over it. He will dream about killing you your entire life. The Japanese kept slapping the Filipinos, and it created this horrible resistance that the Filipinos used to fight back. Okay, again, sometimes things are just a bad mix. King of England decides the Americans need extra taxes. You need a sugar stamp act, all these other things. Well, this is already a country of rugged individualists who want to escape the yoke of tyranny. They're already people who are carving out a life in a brand new place. They don't have tons of money anyway. Lots of these people were getting by, you know, a paycheck to paycheck, an ancient version of paycheck to paycheck. They were not going to accept being taxed like this and taxed without any say in the matter at all. You know, their own elected governments, all these colonies had their own elected governments. Their own elected governments had no say. The king just said, hey, pay me. All right, so you already get it. Boom. Now we end up with a problem. Now we end up with a revolution. Which brings us to, and this is not what our story is going to be about, but you absolutely have to tell this story, or at least part of it, before you can get to the other one. The Battle of Bunker Hill. What was the Battle of Bunker Hill? The British occupied Boston. Remember, the British, as you already know, most powerful navy in the world at the time by a mile. There's nothing better than having a great navy. It's just not, much as it pains me to say it, nothing better than having a great navy. Boston is a port city. Britain takes Boston. Your ships can come and go. It was really important for them to have Boston. We knew it was important for them to have Boston. We didn't want them to have Boston. So they are in Boston. And the Americans decide to surround the heights around Boston. Okay? We occupy, I should say, the heights around Boston. This wasn't just Bunker Hill. If I have to be a detail nerd, most of the fighting actually took place on Breed's Hill, but we don't have to, but I'm just going to call it Bunker Hill for simplicity's sake. All right. So we are in the heights around Boston. The Brits are inside. What is our plan here? Well, first, we have to talk about the makeup of our forces, and I'll come back to this a couple times. We don't really have professional soldiers. We have guys who are, they have kind of all the basics of being a soldier, but we have farmers. And that's not to make it look like these guys were out there nancing through the garden. To be a farmer now, and certainly back then, meant you could shoot, you could work, you were strong as an ox. I mean, to be a farmer, you're primed to be a soldier. Primed to be a soldier. But still, you're a farmer. We have frontiersmen. We have great hunters. Okay, so we can shoot. We have strength. But we are not a well-disciplined, cohesive army yet. At this point in the war,
And remember when I talked earlier about the differences the colonies had with each other? Now, as we're trying to form what looks like an army, a continental army, now we're having problems. We have units who won't take orders from other units. Hey, you're under that guy. Nope. I won't. I heard he's from Massachusetts. I'm never getting that. This is what it was. Okay. It was a problem. Now let's talk about our leadership. Our troops were, like I said, good shots. They did not have the best equipment in the world, the most equipment in the world. We were not a wealthy place yet. Our guys, to this point, most of them didn't even have bayonets for our rifles. We didn't have the best stuff yet, but we had good shots, hard workers. We had, by all accounts, excellent officers at this point. We were well led. The troops themselves may have been, ragtag is a little harsh, but may have been a little ragtag, but we had excellent officers. Plan is occupy the Heights, lay siege to Boston so we can take it back from the British. Well, this doesn't prove to be that effective because, as I just pointed out, Boston is a port city. We, the colonials, we had no navy to speak of whatsoever. The Brits had the most powerful navy in the world. So how are we going to starve out the city of Boston when they can just bring ships in and bring ships out? And that's not getting us anywhere. But the Brits have a problem, you see, a problem with us being there. No, we can't starve them out. But the Brits, very experienced military, I just talked about a 7-year war that just got done fighting. The Brits are looking at us on the Heights above Boston and saying to themselves, okay, they don't have big heavy guns, cannons in there yet, but if they do, we are in very serious trouble. Because obviously firing a cannon down into a city, you're defenseless. Everything's made of cordwood. You're done. Okay, so we need to get these Americans off the Heights. How do we do that? Well, the Brits, everyone talks about, and we can discuss this as well, how we were limited. And we were certainly limited. The amount of troops we had, the amount of equipment we had, we were limited. But the Brits, powerful as they were, because of the other interests they had around the globe, and because financially they weren't what they were, the Brits didn't have endless men either. If you're a British commander, you can't go back to England every month and say, give me more troops. You're going to get in trouble. They're going to look at you and say, buddy, these people need troops over here, and these people need troops over here. And that's not to make it look like these guys were out there nancing through the garden. To be a farmer now, and certainly back then, meant you could shoot, you could work, you were strong as an ox. I mean, to be a farmer, you're primed to be a soldier. Primed to be a soldier. But still, you're a farmer. We had frontiersmen. We had great hunters. Okay, so we can shoot. We have strength. But we are not a well-disciplined, cohesive army yet at this point in the war. And remember when I talked earlier about the differences the colonies had with each other? Now, as we're trying to form what looks like an army, a continental army, now we're having problems. We have units who won't take orders from other units. Hey, you're under that guy. Nope, I won't. I heard he's from Massachusetts. I'm never getting that. This is what it was. Okay, it was a problem. Now, let's talk about our leadership. Our troops were, like I said, good shots. They did not have the best equipment in the world, the most equipment in the world. We were not a wealthy place yet. Our guys, to this point, most of them didn't even have bayonets for our rifles. We didn't have the best stuff yet. But we had good shots, hard workers. We had, by all accounts, excellent officers at this point. We were well led. The troops themselves may have been, ragtag is a little harsh, but may have been a little ragtag, but we had excellent officers. Plan is occupy the Heights, lay siege to Boston so we can take it back from the British. Well, this doesn't prove to be that effective because, as I just pointed out, Boston is a port city. We, the colonials, we had no navy to speak of whatsoever. The Brits had the most powerful navy in the world, so how are we going to starve out the city of Boston when they can just bring ships in and bring ships out? And that's not getting us anywhere. But the Brits have a problem, you see, a problem with us being there. No, we can't starve them out.
But the Brits, very experienced military, I just talked about a 7-year war that just got done fighting. The Brits are looking at us on the heights above Boston and saying to themselves, okay, they don't have big heavy guns, cannons in there yet, but if they do, we are in very serious trouble. Because obviously firing a cannon down into a city, you're defenseless. Everything's made of cordwood. You're done. Okay, so we need to get these Americans off the heights. How do we do that? Well, the Brits, everyone talks about, and we can discuss this as well, how we were limited. And we were certainly limited. The amount of troops we had, the amount of equipment we had, we were limited. But the Brits, powerful as they were, because of the other interests they had around the globe, and because financially they weren't what they were, the Brits didn't have endless men either. If you're a British commander, you can't go back to England every month and say, give me more troops. You're going to get in trouble. They're going to look at you and say, buddy, these people need troops over here, and these people need troops over here. No, what you have is what you have. Go beat these colonials with the troops we have given you. This was me saying the Brits didn't